0: If you believe he's been faithful to you, and you have to be grateful, can you clap your hands and celebrate him in this place? Come on, you want to add a shout offering unto him? Is that all you can do for the God who saved you?
1: And God showed his great love for us by sending Jesus to die for our sins while we were still sinners. And since we have been made right in the sight of God by the blood of Jesus Christ, and he will certainly save us from God's wrath.

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0: I didn't do it in Wagana, so
1: yeah, yeah, yeah,
0: I didn't do it in

sabra osori ya ni na di di abese musa obetumi ay

so sorry, Yakubu. Solin Yame, Abraham Solin Yameno, a deep Yana Yafesu, and prophesy concerning your life, say, Ebeya Assassita, Ebeya Assassita, Ebeya Assassita, I would have it here, I would have it here, so I'm sorry, I'm sorry, I'm sorry, I'm sorry, I'm sorry, I'm sorry, I'm sorry, I'm sorry, I'm sorry, I'm sorry, I'm sorry, I'm sorry, I'm sorry, I'm sorry, I'm sorry, I'm sorry, I'm sorry, I'm sorry, I'm sorry, I'm sorry, I'm sorry, I'm sorry, I'm sorry, I'm sorry, I'm sorry, I'm sorry, I'm sorry, I'm sorry, I'm sorry, I'm sorry, I'm sorry, I'm sorry, I'm sorry, I'm sorry, I'm sorry, I'm sorry, I'm sorry, I'm sorry, I'm sorry, I'm sorry, I'm sorry, I'm sorry, I'm sorry, I'm sorry, I'm sorry, I'm sorry, I'm sorry, I'm sorry, I'm sorry, I'm sorry, I'm sorry, I'm sorry, I'

love for us by sending Jesus to die for our sins while we were still sinners. And since we have been made right in the sight of God by the blood of Jesus Christ, and he will certainly save us from God's wrath.

And we bless and praise the name of Jesus Christ this morning. You are still live on Star 103.5 FM. This is Star Sanctuary. My name is Alex Brown. And we bless God for the wonderful tunes that we have been enjoying right from 4 till now. Courtesy Joey.

And we continue to celebrate God for today, this honor and privilege that He has done us. Your dial is still on Star 103.5 FM. It is the day that the Lord has made. We would rejoice and be glad in it. We celebrate God for today. I bring you greetings from the Life Assembly. The Life Assembly. An amazing people. The Life Assembly. A people that God has favored. A people that have received mercy from God. The compassionate eyes of Almighty God is on the Life Assembly. And we celebrate God with you. So thank you, the Life Assembly. We bless Jesus today. The Life Assembly is along the Adenta Ebri Highway, specifically inside the Oyarefa Youth Center. And that is the building just at the Hotel Junction. The building there, yeah. Hope to see you soon. I'm getting straight into the Word of God. I started something with you yesterday. I was sharing practical ways that you can show compassion. Practical ways that you can show compassion based on the scripture, Matthew chapter 9, the verse number 35 through 37. The Bible said concerning Jesus Christ that when he saw the multitude, he was moved with compassion. And I said a number of things regarding being moved. I try to differentiate between feeling sorry and feeling empathetic and sympathizing with somebody and compassion. Yeah, these are very different things, huh? You feel sorry for somebody because maybe a predicament they suffered. Or you are sympathizing or you are empathizing. Completely different from compassion. When you talk about compassion, you are referring to the movement in your inner self. That is how the Latins explained it. A movement from the very inside of you. That's compassion. So you are moved to do something about what is hurting the other person. That's compassion. And it doesn't stay at the movement level. So you don't just stay because you were moved, but you take steps to do something about it. And this is what I shared yesterday. Let me push it further. You see some people and I'm not talking about a mental condition, no. All your dreams. Sometimes just by the look of the person's body, now you can just feel sorry for that person and do nothing about it. Sometimes you can even enter into some prayer for the person. You can pray for the person. But empathizing is when you see the person and maybe you remembered your own situation. Do you know that if you are properly fed, your body will tell? Come and see my pastor sitting here. Pastor Felix just entered in. Nana is doing something. So listen, your body would always betray what you are feeding on. Now, I am not talking about being plump or being chubby.
Sometimes they're just eating junk. Now, you could be as slim as... Who I know is very slim? Noreen! You can be as slim as the extra tall guy, but you are properly fed. So I am not talking about whether you are big or small. No, let's listen to this track. This track does something to me. I will come back to you.

I lift up prayer this morning. I lift up prayer this morning. That if you are troubled and you feel trapped, may the power of Messiah locate you this morning. May the compassionate eyes of Messiah locate you this morning. Receive a touch from the Lord in the name of the Lord Jesus Christ. Oyamia oya odomfo no ombetomwo anokai ombetomwo onsirao ombetomwo.

0: As I speak about compassion today, I pray that you would encounter it. You see, now if you have not received compassion, you may never understand what it means. I am tempted to share a story which I don't want to share, because I'm trying to complete my book. My first book, I'm trying to complete my first book. Let me tell you the title. The book's title is The Face of Compassion. Sorry, The Face of Patience. The Face of Patience. Send your patience at here. In the book, I describe what patience is. It's not anything you have heard before. Don't say that because you don't know my story. I lift up prayer today. If he has been compassionate to you, you would understand what I'm talking about. So Jesus looks at the multitude, and the Bible said he was moved with compassion, and he did something about it, because they looked like a sheep without a shepherd, being led astray to the slaughter. Now, if you were just about being destroyed and God brought you out, saved you, and delivered you, anytime we talk about compassion, you would get the story. So I was describing some people that, when you see such people, today I'm sharing the practical things you can do. When you see such people, maybe you may not even feel comfortable going close to them. If you have some assistance with you, package something small and let them send it that person's way. Maybe some 100 Ghana, some 200 Ghana. I'm talking about just the look at the skin. Me, if you look at my body, you will never give me anything. But I'm not even talking about asking for things. Far from that. I'm talking about dealing compassionately with people. Now, anytime in the New Testament, anytime compassion was mentioned, there was a scene. You would always see, and he saw, and then he was moved with compassion. So the first thing that you would notice all the time is that you will see something. Which means who a young lady. You can see a young man. Young boy, he has marks all over his body. Now, it should tell you where he's coming from. The boy just passed by your gate, and it looks as if they just dump excreta there. All you do is that you just close your nose like that. If you're on Facebook, look at me. Oh, kata, when they say no way, Ghana, so they be called dinner times. Hey, Abrante, uni mejari ana. Wula, a tumri bia, enye jari asem. I met a young lady. And into my assignment the whole of next month and the whole of December is that your bowels of mercy will be activated, is that God will touch you at a point where we would make the world better, we will make this life better. Do you think that by the grace of God I can preach every day, Monday to Sunday, the whole year, because I've done it before. But you know something? I sit back and I say, there are several young ministers like me who need a platform. Now that is how it works. Not because say, no. You are always looking at the welfare of another person. Let's build a people. Let's build a team. Let's build a community where everybody, if not okay, at least they are not worrying. Introducing my brother. Asafo, good morning.
1: Good morning, Apostle Alex.
0: I'm home to say.
1: By God's grace, I'm fine.
0: And if me hit me hit you wrong.
1: Yeah, me timi who hit in a war and an ordin.
0: An ordin.
1: An ordin. Yeah, me real mona me to say bopiam.
0: Oh, Felix. His name is Felix Akwa. And I'm Akwa's ass man. He's a good man. I like your t-shirt.
1: Thank you very
0: much. It's starting tomorrow.
1: It's starting tomorrow, yeah, God willing.
0: Yeah, that's beautiful. Asafo, we are talking compassion.
1: Mm.
0: And we are looking at it from all angles.
1: Mm.
0: Those that need to be approached. You see, unse, there are some of our young men. They would never come to you.
1: That's right.
0: Because they look at you. You see how clean you are.
1: Mercy. Mercy.
0: You look so clean. Your watch, your ring. Ring, the diamond stones. Now, if you don't approach some of them, they will never come to you.
1: It's true, very true. It's very
0: but at
1: true.
0: Times we are waiting.
1: Hmm.
0: Nana, talk to us. We are looking at compassion.
1: Thank you very much, Apostle Les. I want to say a very big good morning to our listeners and those who are watching us on Facebook. When I just entered here, I think what I want to like what you asked us to be doing this particular month, that's what I heard you hitting. But from relating to what you just told me right now, see, one of the things about compassion is compassion comes close when others keep a distance.
0: Compassion comes close when others keep a distance.
1: That's right.
0: I mean, shout. I think it's point number three.
1: Mm.
0: So when you check my Facebook wall, I'm doing 90 days of compassion.
1: Guys.
0: Every day, one simple act you can do.
1: That's right.
0: So just go close. As soon as you see, say, Obia, withdraw.
1: That's right.
0: Oh, no, go and find out. Sometimes just that listening ear, you would save a soul. Asafo, welcome Bible school. To us.
1: And when you asked me to be coming last week, these are some of the points. You see, the repetition is the mother of all learning. So it's not bad to repeat what you've mentioned before. Mm-hmm. The reason why compassion comes close whilst others keep a distance is that the Jews and the Samaritans were enemies during those times. So they actually call Samaritans as dogs. So, but the Samaritan came where that man was being bruised and butchered, or thieves have beaten the man. He said, I don't care whether this man, their tribe, they call us dog. I will still show him compassion. And you see, the beauty about compassion is, compassion says your tribe doesn't matter.
0: Yeah.
1: Your pain matters to me than your tribe.
0: Yeah.
1: And compassion also close the tribal marks. It doesn't say so. Apostle Les is coming from the north. So my helping hand only reaches people from the south only.
0: Yeah.
1: It shouldn't be like that. Yeah. If you're a man and a woman of compassion, you don't bring religious or gaps around your circles.
0: Once the person is a human being.
1: As long as the person is a human being, that's the way.
0: The person needs help.
1: And the person needs help. That's it.
0: Osafunin Bibi, you will continue. Until recently, I can't say the full story on air. There are so many things you can't see on air.
1: Yes, Lord.
0: That's one of my prayers every day. That you are the boy, a man, one track.
1: Yes, Lord. Over you, I catch it. I mean, you. Anytime I've been watching you, all the things that come, you have really thought of it before you even say.
0: You are the way, Mama. Now, growing up, I thought that when I meet anybody carrying a Bible, mentioning the name of Jesus, you are my brother. That is how we were trained. That's how we were brought up.
1: That's right.
0: Now, until I enter certain spaces and I noticed that Debbie. Siri and your dog. You see, now it nearly changed me. Nearly. I'm Paul. I can't mention the place.
1: Bless the Lord.
0: But Jesus' truest intention based on that parable, the Good Samaritan.
1: That's right.
0: Once the person is a human being, has life, and has a need.
1: That's right.
0: And you can help. That person is your neighbor.
1: That's right.
0: Not your tribe's man.
1: That's right. God bless you, sir. And today, no, yesterday night, somebody was telling me that he doesn't, I hardly say like where he's working, his fear of work or workplace is like he's getting a lot of attacks. And I said, a pastor's enemy is a pastor.
0: A pastor's enemy is
1: A pastor's enemy cannot be a truck driver or a mate or a nurse. Almost the kind of profession where you normally find you, that's where your enemies is. That's why most of the time when you find yourself in a situation as a pastor, you see your other pastor friends or other colleague pastors fighting you. Let me use my spiritual father as an example. He has really come very strong in the social media. I'm telling you, he has really come very strong. I'm telling you. But you see, when you look at some of the comments, it is either somebody who is also in the same professional saying that but you don't know that we shouldn't be doing this, then you have used it in your message. You often see people in your sphere of workspace attacking you, and it's normal. But you see, you need to develop a very top skin so that when such things even comes your way, you'll be able to overcome it. Last night I was even speaking to my wife around dawn. Some of the things, sometimes when you hear some of the comments, is it all my Christian brothers? Let's tonight over. When we are done with the studio, I'll show you a link. A man of God, he said, you will see him.
0: Wow.
1: He said he will go as length as report him to the CID so that they should arrest him for making such a comment.
0: Wow.
1: A pastor. He's an apostle.
0: Interesting.
1: Yes. So most times when you hear such
0: a pastor's enemy is a pastor.
1: A pastor's enemy is a pastor.
0: A doctor's enemy is a doctor.
1: Doctor's, because maybe the ward where you are working, somebody's eyeing that ward, and they wish that they should have been the person to be working there. So whichever way they would do for you to be removed.
0: A consultant's enemy is a consultant.
1: A consultant's enemy is a consultant.
0: Hey, this powerful. Oh.
1: Yes, man of God. So even as I'm sitting here with you, even though I don't have any evil intention to it, but you should be very careful with me.
0: Please hold on. have you heard this track? This comment deserves a song.

0: hear what the man of God said. For see, even me sitting here, shame ye. See, those who can talk like that normally, and your mom no me a problem no. Oh mommy, oh papa, oh papa, hey, oh papa. Oh, bell, what with jackknife? You are still live on Star 103.5 FM. This is Star Sanctuary. My name is Alex Brown. From October to December, we are discussing compassion. May the Lord touch the bowels of mercy. You see, and lift up somebody. Bua obi. Huh? Bua obi. Osofo, that's a powerful, profound
1: story. Oh, yes, Apostle Alex. I don't believe my body. I don't believe myself too much. Even though I don't have intention, evil intention towards you. But by the time maybe you realize Pastor Felix the idea na yewe. So I loyalty today doesn't mean loyalty tomorrow. So I'm very careful, very skeptical when I
0: come. No, Charlie, this man is truly trained by an apostle. Reverend Bempa, Joe Flowers.
1: So when you even hear some of the rebellion that even happens in churches and how it occurred, you say, this one, was he not a preacher? Was he not holding the pastor's Bible? How did it happen? If Judas could betray his own master, it means you are not far from betrayer. It can also happen to your doorstep. So we need to be very skeptical and very careful when it comes to our dealings with other people and so on. So like you mentioned, the compassion, one particular key I want to add again, because our time is limited. Compassion will always pay the price.
0: Compassion will pay the price, yeah.
1: I want to use this last, because for the want of the time, compassion will always pay the price. There's no friendship that you enter in that you will not pay a price. There's no relationship you enter in that you will not pay a price. At that price, unless maybe, I told people that if you are not ready to pay any price, don't be in any relationship. Whether it be a relationship with a woman that will lead to marriage, whether it be just a normal friendship, there will always be a price. Here, in this studio where I've been privileged to be speaking every Tuesday, there will be a time maybe my boss might not be around. And it's Apostle Felix, I want you to stand in my stead. And I must be able not to say a no to my boss. Even if it's inconveniencing me, I should be able to say yes, because there must be a price I must pay to be here, to stand in my boss there. Yeah, most times when a boss is giving you a command, the thing is not like when you're in a GEDUMA, no, the thing is inconveniencing you. Because I saw a postage on social media, I saw you that you be in the studio around in the morning. So somebody will say, I didn't ask him about much. We are the you see, the reward of a good work is another work.
0: Say that again.
1: The reward of a good work is another work.
0: The reward of a good work is another work. Hey, I'm not paid yet.
1: Why am I saying this? The Bible says he gave talent. Some received two, some received five, some received one. The one went and buried it. I'm just buttressing my point. And the one with the five multiplied it and get extra five. The one with the two multiplied it and got another two. But the one with the only one talent said, oh, my master is a very wicked master. So let me go and bury it. He has not worked for what he
0: wants to use me.
1: But the Bible said when the master came, he gave the others that were able to multiply their talent another work. So the reward of a good work, that you may think they will be saying, oh, the $2,000 in a quarter, they are even multiplying the work that you are doing. So the reward of a good work done is another work. So this morning, the key word is compassion. Get close whilst others keep a distance. And the other one is compassion will always pay the price.
0: All right, we thank God. Thank you, Pastor Felix. So I'll be wrapping up this morning. We have some 5 minutes. Child of God, hear this. Junim, as we are talking to those that have resources to empower others, we are talking to you that you think you don't have anything. Now listen to you think you don't have anything, and you too, you are lazy at the same time. Your body is annoying. Your whole being is annoying. And I say all the time, you think you don't have anything? Just volunteer your effort. Volunteer your skills. Volunteer your abilities. That little thing that you have, volunteer it. Because you must be discovered, you must be seen, you must be identified before compassion would kick in. And I told you, anytime compassion was used in the Bible, there was a seeing, there was an identification. So you must be seen. Anything, stop hiding. Stop hiding. Sorry. Wash down, dress up. Let's sit down. Sit down. Go to some of your friends. Go and volunteer. Go and humble yourself. And go and serve. Because you must be discovered. You must be seen before compassion will kick in. That is how it works all the time. So just imagine the Matthew 9:35-37 scripture. Jesus saw the multitude. He saw them. Imagine there was one sister. Also, they were bre obia mwano, ebusiam buano, obia ofrobia, obia mwano. And what defie? Obia said the seeing and the compassion and what happened to them. Ebi bekan. They fear. I don't mean Obi or the Ajimayo. The child of God. Today, get up. Get up, just walk to some offices. Usually start from where you are known. That's how it works, okay? Get up, clean yourself up and go there. Say, you know what, I don't have anything doing. But I can do X, Y, Z. I've just come to volunteer. You don't need to pay me. I've just come to volunteer. Go and volunteer your effort. Work like you are crazy. There is a name for it. Mazua. Mazua. They say, Waji Ejumana Boso Mazua. Ye Ejumani from Mazua. Because you see, it is in so doing that everything else begins to align. These are basic principles of life. It's when in tongues where you tongues did good. But it's okay. It is okay. Get out from the Achimota forest and go and look for something to do.
1: A lot of prayer warriors are poor warriors. They hide behind prayer and they don't get to the work.
0: Is it a lot of prayer warriors are poor warriors? I was in a meeting last week. I met this man, and one of his pain points is a lot of believers who are doing nothing and who don't want to do anything, and they want to spend all their time praying. So after they are done doing all the prayers, and they come around begging for what to eat.
1: What you are supposed to do, if you don't do, God will not come to heaven to do for you.
0: Yes. Oh, sorry, Anopa. Chuchu will say, Osi won't you choose? Osura Bofo, Ewuradin, which you choose, Mount. Would
1: you know? No. You stink. You have to do it for yourself.
0: Our time is up. Now, where's she preaching? I am preaching. Me preachy pa. I mean, I do much. I'm at Twasso. Me say from now to the end of the year. It's some of the any. You see, get up and do something for yourself. Get up and do something. Assemblies of God Congress. Ghana is hosting it.
1: That's right.
0: When is it starting?
1: Starting, God willing, tomorrow. 9 a.m. in the morning.
0: Come closer to your mic, please.
1: 9 a.m. in the morning.
0: Okay.
1: And the evening too will start around 5 p.m.
0: Okay, so the venue will be where?
1: Before it was the pastor's
0: We want to know current, where the venue is.
1: The current is in two places. The first, the morning session will be Accra International Conference Center.
0: So conference center for the morning. The morning, okay, yes.
1: That will be for pastors.
0: Okay.
1: Then the evening will be Accra Sports Stadium.
0: Accra Sports. Okay, so in the morning, if you are a pastor,
1: that's right.
0: You are supposed to be at the International Conference Center.
1: That's right.
0: And then in the evening, a crusade.
1: It's an open air crusade.
0: Accra Sports Stadium.
1: Yes, please.
0: Abba! It would have been my old room and Tanagana. So Jesus, amen.
1: Amen.
0: Well, I will be there. I'll be there, God willing, tomorrow morning.
1: The morning session, there's been a dress code for the morning for the party. It should be full suit. But the evening, you can have your t-shirt and put your jacket on. That's fine.
0: I'm in the spirit. I won't ever be the same. My name is Alex Brown. My time is up. Thank you, Brother Joey. The news is next. Thank you, Pastor Felix. A child of God, listen. We will make God proud. We will make God proud. I will not come because we are sleeping. We will come because you are ready to break your back. You are ready to serve. Dr. Shanita Foster said, serve your way out of need and lack. Have a good morning. Nurina Bass is next on your radio. The extra tall guy. Nurina, I mentioned your name today in my preaching. I told the people that, we are still live on air. I told the people that even though you might be slim like Nurin, it doesn't mean you are not properly fed.
1: Mercy, Lord.

0: Coming up this morning, political science lecturer dismisses claims by opposition NPP that the appointment of Emilia Afi Agbenyo as deputy chairperson of the Electoral Commission poses a threat to Ghana's democracy. Also coming up, Health Committee urges government to tread cautiously in ongoing discussion with the USA's health deal with Ghana. And also, the Accra Psychiatric Hospital appeals for support ahead of its 120th anniversary. We have details coming up shortly. First, let's remind you of our affiliate stations across the country.
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0: Many thanks to you for choosing the Star Breakfast News. I am Nurain Abbas. The appointment of Emilia Afi Agbenyo as Deputy Commissioner of the Electoral Commission has sparked controversy among the political front, with some questioning her alleged allegiance with the governing NDC. This is after President Mahama appointed her and Joseph Kweku Asamoah as deputy commissioners at the Jubilee House yesterday. Now, President Mahama, during the swearing-in ceremony, charged them to be transparent and listen to all political parties, insisting the EC should not offer preferential treatment to the governing NDC. Here's President Mahama speaking during the ceremony.
2: So let me state clearly, your duty is to the Republic of Ghana and its people. You must discharge your responsibilities without favor towards any political party, any candidate, or government. The authority that accompanies your office must always be exercised with fairness, restraint, and fidelity to the law. As President, I expect no preferential treatment from the Electoral Commission for myself, my party, or my government. I expect an institution that applies the same standards to everyone and protects Ghanaians' right to choose their leaders freely.
0: You heard President Mahama at the Jubilee House yesterday during the swearing-in ceremony of the new deputy commissioners of the Electoral Commission, but the opposition NPP is raising concerns about the appointment of Emilia Afi Agbenyo. According to the NPP, Emilia is a card-bearing member of the NDC. Now, here is Director of Communications for the party, Dennis Miracles Abuaji, speaking to Star News.
3: Somebody that is going to be either in charge of operations or corporate services. And you are unable to find anybody in this country other than a partisan political operative. Afi is an NDC person. That is not in contention. It's not under any conversation. I've heard Rashid Tanku say another platter, she's a card-bearing member, she's not. Listen, Afi was part of the John Mahama number one government, the 2012-2016 government. She was there. She was a special aide to the then deputy minister under John Mahama, His Excellency number one. Afi was a manifesto spokesperson of the NDC. Afi represent NDC on political shows as an NDC rep. Afi was at NDC campaign rallies speaking on their campaign platforms. Afi writes in support of the NDC, advocating that the NDC be voted into office in 2024. Subsequent to that, Afi was rewarded with a partisan political appointment. Currently, the position she holds is an appointment from the president. And then, all of a sudden, we wake up one day, shamelessly, blatantly, you appoint this same Afi to an independent body.
0: Dennis Miracles Abuade is the Director of Communications for the NPP. Despite his concerns, political science lecturer at the University of Cape Coast and Executive Director for the African Institute for Strategic Studies, Professor Jonathan Asante-Autry, has dismissed claims that the appointments are a threat to the country's democracy.
4: I thought that by virtue of being a Voltairean, people would think that, well, then she has an affiliation to the NDC.
5: Right.
4: Well, the information that you've given me is extra information, but I would want to, as it were, stick to the word of the president that even if anything untoward should happen, it shouldn't happen because you are doing it to inure to the advantage of the party that finds itself in government. And so I want to believe that, you know, we've had it before, we've seen it before, we've experienced this before. And some of us felt that we needed people who were not aligned, as it were. And I think that the mail that President Mahama mentioned his name, I mean, if you look at his profile, then certainly you have to appreciate the fact that this man is ready to work. Obviously, they might have gone through some kind of interviews and other things, but I wouldn't want to believe that the lady, Afi, is someone to do the bidding of the NDC. I would want to believe that the Electoral Commission has been a threat to our democracy. But so far, it has not, you know, created a situation where, you know, we have gone for a particular war, a battle, and then, as it were, a destabilization of our democracy.
0: You heard political science lecturer Dr. Jonathan Asante-Autry. Away from that, the Health Committee of Parliament is urging government to tread cautiously in ongoing discussions with the United States over a possible review of the $109 million health agreement, warning that any changes to the proposed deal must protect Ghana's national interests and sovereignty. The committee's concerns come amid ongoing discussions over the terms of the agreement.

0: Ministry, Agnes Owusu-Bempah, said the decision to focus on the children's ward was informed by the vulnerability of the young patients and the need to provide an environment that supports their recovery.
1: We took this initiative to paint and also make the place colorful, because colors also speak to children when it comes to children development. So we want this initiative to give a very good environment to the children, for them to be able to sit well, eat well, and interact with their peers here. We chose the children's ward because we believe children are most vulnerable, and then children with mental health issues is something that we do not pay a lot of attention to. So we wanted to come here and then have a look at the place, paint, and then make the environment a bit colorful, because we believe that environment also improves healing.
0: The hospital's public relations officer, Amos Jakir, welcomed the refurbishment and appealed to government, corporate institutions, and other organizations to support efforts to improve the hospital's facilities and the conditions under which patients receive care.
2: The activities that we have lined up to commemorate this year, it will reach out there so that people can see what we do here, the cases we manage here, the number of patients we have here, the conditions we manage, and so that they can also bring their little that they have to support our inmates here. This year we are celebrating 120 years. That tells you how old this place is. So definitely this place needs a lot of refurbishment or uplift. And so definitely, apart from this ward, which is the kids' ward, we have four additional wards, two for females, two for males. And they all need some facelifts. So I can only say a big thank you to Tutu Industries for this initiative that they've undertaken. Other companies and other benevolent societies have come around to do their bit, but you can see that we need more of such.
3: The report you just heard is the Accra Psychiatric Hospital appealing for support to improve its infrastructure and patient facilities as it prepares to mark its 120th anniversary later this year. We can now bring you that soundbite of the minority in Parliament urging government to tread cautiously in its handling of Ghana's health dealings with the USA.
4: The initial demands, we were not going to benefit, because it looked as if that we're going to sacrifice our sovereignty. Why would you want to give off your health data to another country? For what? You know, and health is something that you cannot entrust into somebody's hands. It becomes easier for it to be twisted against you, just like the U.S. tried doing. But our country was resolute. The president declared that we could realign our budget and get some more resources from our internal generated funds to support our health sector. And so we seem to have been on the losing side because the aid wasn't coming. We have heard of reported cases where the health sector is deteriorating. The district health directorate, most of them will tell you, because the program money is not coming, there are a lot of things they are not able to do. But we felt this is the initial stage. As we try to put ourselves together, it becomes easier.
3: You heard a former Deputy Health Minister and Member of Parliament Health Committee, Alexander Kwesi Akwa. Earlier, we brought you a report of the Accra Psychiatric Hospital appealing for support to improve its infrastructure and patient facilities as it prepares to mark its 120th anniversary later this year. That'll be all this morning. When you log on to starfm.com.gh, you'll find more news update there. I am Nureen Abbas. Many thanks to you for tuning in. Morningstar is next on your radio. Enjoy the rest of your day.

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4: Hello, Ghana. I'm Dr.

Sompa Otabel Nelson. 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

Good morning, Greater Accra. Good morning, Ghana. Thank you very much for choosing Star 103.5 FM. A very big thank you for adding the morning star to your morning's routine. It feels good to be on your airwaves this morning. It feels good to be invited into your vehicle, into your homes, into your offices. We are on from now till 10 a.m. And in between, we have lots of interesting conversations to bring your way. A lot of hard questions to ask. A lot of things to talk about generally. We want to hear from you. In between, we've got great music. And a lot of wonderful stuff to do on the show this morning. My name is Arafat Musa. And this is day one on the Morning Star. Get along, let's do this together. This is an interactive show, super interactive. I would love to hear from you. Send me a message via WhatsApp or give me a phone call. And the numbers are 055-288-0216. 055-288-0216. 053-518-3317. 053-518-3317. It's a big show, it's a full show. I'm here with the whole team, and we've got you covered from now till 10 a.m.

morning, before we get into anything else, I would love to leave something with you this morning. Well, there's something I've been thinking about for some time. And I want to ask you a question. How much of your life are you postponing because you're waiting for that perfect moment? How much of your life are you postponing because you're waiting for the right opportunity, the right connections, the right money, better conditions, less pressure, and a time when everything finally falls into its place? But have you thought about what if that moment never comes? Sometimes progress begins when you decide to work with what you have. You may not have the money you need, but you can start learning. You may not have the connections you want, but you can build relationships. You may not have the position you desire, but you can develop the skills that will prepare you for it. You may not be able to change your entire situation today, but you can make one decision that moves you in the right direction. That is the power of small, deliberate action. So this morning, I'm here to tell you that every delay is not your fault. Some people are dealing with unfair systems. Some people are dealing with limited opportunities. People are dealing with circumstances they did not create. We must acknowledge those realities. But here, I'm here to tell you that wherever you are, the power is in your hands to act. What are you doing today? Build that relationship. Start small. Start learning. Prepare yourself for the opportunities ahead. Trust me, journey's gonna be great. So that's what I have for you this morning on the Morning Star. We'll be getting into a whole lot this morning.

0: And he is here to tell us everything and everything trending from the world of sports. Good morning to you, Jones.
1: Yeah, good morning.
0: How are you doing?
1: I did okay. How about you?
0: You look too unsure about whether you're okay.
1: No, I'm all right. I was going to ask you, because I remember IB, I'm sure he's almost here. He wants to know the club you support.
0: The club I support?
1: Yeah.
0: Guess.
1: Chelsea.
0: God forbid.
1: Thank God. at least you are in the winning team, always winning team.
0: I support the champions from Germany, Bayern Munich.
1: Oh no. People, you see,
0: I supported those Bayern Munich from 2012.
1: Okay, we can not allow that. You know, you see, for those of you who do that, you go. Okay, me too. I'm leaving my. Anyway, I'm trying to leave Manchester United to join.
0: Oh yeah, you fun.
1: I'm trying to leave Manchester United to join PSG. So we'll be fine.
0: You'll be fine. God will help you.
1: Well, obviously, this morning we'll be talking about the Ghana Premier League. I mean, it's our own, and we'll be looking at some stats from the Ghana Premier League. But then the biggest one is that the UEFA Champions League is back.
0: Fantastic.
1: And your club,
0: we can't wait to thrash the others.
1: Oh, but you know, it's been a bad season for Bayern.
0: Yeah, it has. Unfortunately, I think Man U and the other people are working.
1: Why? I'm talking about Bayern.
0: No, I know. You know, the reason I'm saying that is because we'll be playing Manchester United.
1: No,
0: you know?
1: it doesn't mean far off. Far off.
0: No, but you guys are working to ensure that we become terrible, and then when you meet us, you'll be able to.
1: Oh no! I can tell you that. Don't worry. Ever.
0: Oh, but yes, it's not been a good start for us.
1: Yeah.
0: But we're putting things
1: surely. Yeah. So we'll also talk about the Champions League, and then we'll have some news for our listeners from the world of tennis as well.
0: Fantastic.

Spain still the joy of tomorrow's possibilities. And keep moving forward, even if your steps are small. Progress is still progress. Remember that you cannot change what has happened, but you can choose what happens next. In fact, this quote is for Manchester United fans this morning. And with all these words for everyone, make sure that you never let yesterday's pain steal the joy of tomorrow's possibilities. And then, of course, keep moving, even if your steps are small. Remember that progress is still progress. And oh yes, you cannot change what has happened, but you can choose what happens next. Good morning to you. My name is Jones ADZI. Of course, we outside this morning. We'll take you to the Ghana Premier League. Obviously, you know the results from the Ghana Premier League. But then, Stephen Amankona still tops the goal scorers chart with 4 goals. And then we have Kingsley Brier, who plays for Midiama. Amankona is with Eduana FC. And Kingsley Brier, who is with Midiama, also has 4 goals. And then we have David Jimfi Jr. With 3 goals in there. Abdulrazak Salifu also has 3 goals. And then Kwame Poku, former Kumasi Asante Kotoko striker. He now is with Bibiani Gold Stars. He also has 3 goals in that one. Well, we look at the clean sheet and Benjamin Asare of Accra Suffolk. After that, clean sheet last Sunday. Well, he tops the top clean sheet chart with 4 clean sheets. And then Benjamin Kwesi Asiedu with Berchim United also has 3 clean sheets. We have Michael Appiah of Swedro All Blacks. Yes, they also kept a clean sheet against Kumasi Asante Kotoko. 3 clean sheets in there as well. Musa Zakaria has 2. And then Osei Prince of Eduana. So Musa Zakaria is with FC Samatex. And then Osei Prince also with Eduana, keeping 2 clean sheets in there. Looking at assists, well, Agustin Okran of Berchim United FC has 4 assists. Emmanuel Ano of Midiama, formerly of Nations FC, has 3 assists in there. And then, of course, Vision FC's Victor Abdul Rahman, as well as Meshak Ajete Soa of FC Samatex, Prince Owusu of Midiama, Kingsley Brier also in here, all have 2 assists in that order. Well, yesterday there was a Premier League, and we saw our people from Ghana football. I'm talking about Caleb Urenchi, and then also we also saw Brandon Thomas Asante Caleb Urenchi started. Thomas Brandon Asante also had an assist in that game for Coventry as they beat Newcastle by 4-1 in the Premier League. So now we can properly bring you the updated table. After 6 games played in the English Premier League, Manchester City are top with 18 points, Arsenal second with 15, and of course you have Brighton Hove Albion at third with 13, Brentford are fourth with 10 points, and Everton are 5th with 10. Chelsea are 6th with 10 points as well. Leeds United are 7th with 9. Hull City are 8th with 9. Liverpool are 9th with 9 points. Ipswich are 10th with 9 points. And Newcastle United are 11th with 8. Crystal Palace are 12th with 7. Hey, Manchester United. 13th with 6 points. Yes, Manchester United are 13th with 6 points. Coventry, after that win yesterday, on level pegging with Manchester United. So they are 14th with 6 points. Then Forest are 15th with 5 points. Aston Villa are 16th with 5 points. Sunderland are 17th with 4 points. And the relegation zone, Bournemouth 18th with 3 points. There's Tottenham Hotspur also waiting for their first win, just like Bournemouth, 19th with 3 points. And then Fulham, they are coached by former Real Madrid coach Abaloa. Surprisingly, they are 20th with just 2 points in that one. Well, let's head to the UEFA Champions League. It is back today, and my man Arafat Bayern will be in action against Viking. With the fala. I can't understand why someone will be supporting Bayern. How can you do that? But then surely we'll have a topic about this to discuss surely with him. So that game will be at 7 p.m. There's Villarreal taking on Napoli at 7 p.m. as well. Leipzig take on PSV at 7 p.m. Inter would play Club Brugge at 7 p.m. There is Galatasaray taking on Barcelona at 7 p.m. Can anyone stop this Barcelona side? Let's see if Galatasaray can also try tonight. Don't forget that Galatasaray also do have some experience in there. The likes of David Sanchez, Jacobs, formerly of AS Roma. We have
have Torreira, the former Arsenal player, also in the Yilmaz. We have Rafael Leao and the likes of Victor Osimhen. So it promises to be exciting tonight when we see Galatasaray take on Barcelona at 7 p.m. Arsenal will play Lille at 7 p.m. Saba, and then Slavia Prague will be in action at 4:45 p.m. Lens to take on Sporting at 4:45 p.m. And then Manchester United, they're already in Spain. They take on Atletico Madrid at 7 p.m. as well. We'll see how that one goes. Hopefully things get better for Manchester United. Finally, let's end with the Shanghai Open, where we saw Alex de Minaur getting a two straight set win against Kachanov in there. And then of course today at exactly 10 a.m Alexander Zverev would also be in action against Bublik. And then in the ladies category, well, Andre Vass game was cancelled, but then we expect that later today we'll see the likes of Wang, and then of course Kastakina all in action later in there. So we'll be following the Wahung Open and then see if there would be any upsets, just like we've been seeing this season in there. My name is Jones, ADZI. This is Star 103.5 FM. It is the Morning Star. We're back at exactly 12:30 p.m. We'll be talking about Ghana football. Don't forget, yes, today we'll focus more on some other revelations that have come from the sports minister and what he's been saying about visa and the traveling and all that. But then the search for the Black Stars coach still continues. Don't forget that next month we'll be back in action again. And how long can we wait for our Black Stars coach? Well, these matters would obviously dominate the topic when we meet you at exactly 12:30 p.m. on the Sports Digest. Ladies and gentlemen, it is the Morning Star. Of course, we outside. Can

38 minutes into 6 a.m. This is still the Morning Star right here on Star 103.5 FM. And that was the latest from the world of sports. We're getting into the news review in a jiffy. After that, what today continues. This morning on First Check, we'll be talking about a problem that a lot of you are facing, and you talk about it silently between yourselves. We'll talk about that today. Yesterday, the president sworn in two people to a very critical office, for people to congratulate them and to say Akwaba, congratulations. Well, it's turning to a whole different conversation. A war between the NPP and the NDC. We'll get into that, the nitty-gritties, this morning. Yesterday, the chief executive officer of the DVLA, Julius Nkwekote, spoke to the hearts and minds of Ghanaians at the government accountability series. This morning, we'll have him on air to further explain some of the things that he shared with Ghanaians yesterday, some of the other stuff that he probably did not add, the fine details that he did not add. We'll get into all of that and more. And if you're celebrating your birthday today, there's a fine opportunity in here for us to join you in celebrating your day and celebrating the day of that loved one of yours. Well, today I have two birthdays, one from my godmother and one from a friend. I'm also diving to the very, very trending stuff on social media. I'll tell you everything trending. Yeah, we've got the news. Our ears and eyes are everywhere. But don't forget, this is an interactive show. Let me hear from you. Send me a message, give me a phone call, 055-288-0216, 055-288-0216, 053-518-3317, 053-518-3317.

0: already my people are in studio. I could see wrong. Emmanuel is also here. Well, IB will be joining us in a jiffy. Good morning, gentlemen. How are you doing?
1: Good morning.
2: Good morning. Good morning.
3: Well,
4: my own brother from Takoradi.
0: From Takoradi. Orokodo, we are.
4: Orokodo, Orokodo.
0: Bibia Yoki.
4: Bibia Yoki. Azachi Anupi.
0: Azachi. That is right. Fantastic morning.
4: Yeah,
0: Ima, you good?
5: I'm well, by the grace.
0: You seem very calm this morning. What's on your mind?
5: Oh, there's a lot happening, especially the politicians. I mean, if you say you follow our politicians, especially if you're not principled, you always shift goalposts. I'm talking about the appointment of new deputy commissioners at the Electoral Commission. Two of them, the one that a lot of people are talking about, especially the largest opposition, the MPP, is Mervis Agbenyo.
0: Mervis Agbenyo,
5: yeah. Who we are told that is a close ally of the governing party. Mm. We are told also served as a member of the manifesto committee. Mm. But you see, there is this popular political quote, recently echoed by the Ofuatia Iribi MP, Kojo Ponkrumah, that in every political equation, somebody is being used. If you check and you can't find who is being used, my brother, you are the one being used. I won't allow the politicians to use me this morning. I remember very well in our old studio at Meridian when President Akufo-Addo made some appointments, including Dr. Peter Piahene, who a lot of people know is a close associate of the governing NPP. I mean, there are others, but I mean, for him, it was on record that he's a member of the MPP.
0: Yeah,
5: a lot of people spoke against it.
0: I think they mentioned that he was the IT director for the MPP somewhere in Bono region.
5: Exactly. And a lot of people spoke against it. The only people who didn't see any problem with are the ones raising the questions now,
0: and the people who saw problems with it
5: are the ones repeating it now. So you see, also politicians, the same. See, when and I like to call them, I know they don't take it seriously, but I like to call them Asalam Dan Republicans. All of them kept quiet. Now the Adabraka Democrats.
4: I love this one.
5: I repeat it, but you see, for those of us who don't care about the position of political parties, I think that we expected a lot more from the NDC, especially if you trumpet the reset agenda. We don't expect that the things that you complained against, you come in and repeat them. But we are also allowed to point the hypocrisy of the opposition. I mean, look, let's be fair to the facts. What are the facts, my brother? Are facts? The facts are, irrespective of who serves as commissioner at the EC, if you lose an election, you lose an election. Ally?
0: In fact, the words of Afarijan has it that elections are won at the polling stations. Once you lose at the polling stations, forget it.
4: Yes.
5: Of course. And in spite of the appointments the NDC that won the 2024 elections made, they still won.
0: Yeah.
5: They didn't just win. It was a landslide victory.
0: Exactly.
5: So, look, whether you win or lose has very little. And this is fact. But nonetheless, the politicians want to invite us to have a conversation as to why the president chose somebody who has served as a member of its office manifesto committee. I'm indifferent. But look, I would have wished that we set higher standards. I would have wished that the mistakes, because I think that it's an anomaly if you clearly know that this person identifies, everybody votes. But the issue is publicly identifying yourself with a political party. That is where the issue is. So I don't have any problem if you get it. You belong to a party, but it's not shown. But once you make it known, I think that they are certainly sensitive. It's the same with some Supreme Court judges' appointment. I mean, you raise questions about their political affiliation, everybody keeps quiet, only for the other party to repeat it, and everybody, look, I have a request, and I don't know if you have that song. It was on my heart when I was walking into the studio. It's by Samuel Owusu. We'll look for that song.
0: And there's a lot more that we'll talk about, but we'll have to go for a very, very quick commercial break. We'll return and then dive into the news review. There are some school of thoughts that wants to strip away the powers of the president that appoints people to certain offices, including the EC. Why don't we allow people to, you know, move up from the system? So once you're in the EC, it's the same EC people that would decide right, who becomes our next chairperson, who becomes our deputy chairperson, and all of that, so that we don't bring in these.
5: I know you are going for a commercial, but my quick take on that is that I don't support it anymore. Look, as citizens, we don't get up early morning every 4 years to queue and elect a lame duck president. We are not going to give power, the sovereignty that resides in us, we are not going to give that sovereignty, we are not going to give that power, that authority to somebody who cannot make any meaningful choice. Look, the lady who used to sit in the chair had a very famous quote that maybe the framers of the constitution thought too highly of the Ghanaian. I think that some of these things, look, if you are candid and we are truthful, we'll be doing some of these things that we do. I don't think that we need to legislate every aspect of our lives, no. But look, then again, the president has certain powers. Then we expect that those powers will be exercised in a way that doesn't suggest partisanship. That doesn't, well, once you become a president, you are father for all, like Atano says.
0: Anyways, we'll get into the other matters after the short commercial break. Let's go for a quick commercial break now. We'll return and continue.
1: The kitchen is heating up. And the competition is bigger than ever.
2: This stage is mine. I'm here to cook and conquer the kitchen.
1: And two talented young chefs beginning an unforgettable journey.
2: At the moment, nothing is on fire. I'm thank you.
1: Through thrilling preliminary cooking challenges. All with one dream.
3: Cooking is mathematics. 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
2: 10 minutes remaining.
1: Who will impress our seasoned judges?
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3: This is very creative. Right now, I'm so scared to taste.
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3: It wasn't done at all.
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4: Kwame!
5: Yes, ma!
4: Who is it?
5: It's Luck!
4: Who?
5: Ma, your luck is calling!
6: Hello?
7: The luckiest is back with his biggest season yet! With more

0: Now, be your song is here.
1: Yeah.
0: There's a song.
1: Yeah.
0: What's the inspiration behind this?
1: Oh, you see, that's what we want. When you fail to heed to advice, and later you find yourself in trouble, we always remind you that.
0: What
1: should
0: have told you?
1: Should have. Oh yeah, I mean.
0: Ali,
1: how about?
0: Can you relate?
1: Yes, we're going to put it on. Anyway, so yes, and I was listening to you on my way here. And yes, you're right. The two individuals, I think the one from KNUST is Woman Dry. He's been through the EC structure as a head of finance at a point, and this is just an elevation. And usually that's what happens.
0: True.
1: There was a reverend woman who was equally elevated by the MPP. The fire went on Apiahene, right? Dr. Apiahene was the one who received the fire.
0: And I think and there was another also, Muslim woman.
1: Exactly. Whose husband was a party executive of the MPP. So yesterday, honestly, when I saw the name, forgive me, people. See, I have not done a lot. I have not done anything. But immediately I saw it, I realized that this name will be the one that has the
2: problem. This is going to be a problem.
1: Exactly. when there is Fred, I've been already.
2: You see that?
1: The name sounded familiar.
3: So, when I saw it, I was like, no. See, forget about this. KNUST
1: election.
3: This one. She started flying. So here's the thing. So the woman was announced publicly as a communicator for the NDC on governance before the 2024 elections. Right. And so we told that even when NDC came to power, he's been given some assignments as well. Now, she's been appointed to go to the EC. Well, and those of you who have monitored us on this platform know that the things we spoke against under Akufo-Addo, we didn't do that because we hated Akufo-Addo.
0: No.
3: We did those things based on principle.
0: Principle.
3: And we felt it was wrong to send a party executive's wife to the EC. We felt it was wrong to send a communicator, a one-time patron of Tescon, who has sat on radio and an advanced argument in support of the NPP. And evidence, in fact, I saw the videos forwarded to us from the Bono or the Bono East region, where he was a party communicator, comes into a radio station like Morning Star here, or Star FM, and he's speaking on behalf of the NPP. At the point, the NDC was so livid that I had to petition Akufo-Addo's Council of State. Let that sink in. NDC was so incensed by that move that they said, no, we don't care who appointed the members of the Council of State. We don't care the fact that many of them were allies to Akufo-Addo. Let's go to them and find answers. Let's go to them for reprieve. They took a petition to the Council of State. Guess what the Council of State told them? Yeah, move on. So to it, Akufo-Addo did nothing wrong. But there was a reason why the NDC could not go to court. Because legally, constitutionally, there's nothing wrong.
0: True.
3: There's nothing wrong. But morally, there is everything wrong with it. See, at the Supreme Court, the NDC sought to tell all of us, and for that matter, the justices, during the election petition, that Jenadu Kwemensah is related to Akufo-Addo's wife. And there was a reason why they wanted to advance the argument, of course. Any boy will not allow you to advance the argument. It was shut down before it could even work, right? But there's a reason.
0: Yeah.
3: Because the things Jemensa was doing, it cannot just be that she just hated NDC. You see, IPAC meeting. They said, if you move, you don't come, go away. We will count as Ayariga and his other people, we don't call them, and say that they
0: the
3: corrupt.
0: Late,
3: you see that thing? So, we fought against that. When the reset started, NDC has actually picked a script from the MPP's book. And trust me, they are implementing so many of them.
0: So many from the old script.
3: From the old script that we all spoke against. They are implementing so many of them.
1: this arrest and what have you.
0: Maybe this is not really a reset, a reprint.
1: Okay, so reset in some aspects. In some other aspects.
0: Yeah, yes. Well, maybe it's difficult to reset certain things. Just need to follow what is already there.
1: So here's the thing. If the NDC wants to get somebody who is aligned to them, but his name or her name has not been put out there for all of us to know, they can find many
0: people.
1: I tell you that if indeed the EC and its officials can influence you and I, right, then even the gentleman who rose to the ranks, he will owe allegiance to the one who appointed him, who elevated him. It's a fact.
2: It's a fact. Yeah.
1: Afarijan was appointed by Rawlings.
0: Yeah.
1: He saw the exit of Rawlings.
0: Yeah. True.
1: And then ensured that Kufuor was in power for two terms.
0: Yeah.
1: And then Kufuor exited still under Afarijan. And the Mills came.
0: Yeah.
1: That's how people are supposed to hold fidelity to the constitution.
0: So it doesn't matter who appoints who.
1: Let me tell you what they can do to help you. See, it's during registration exercise. They'll make it extremely difficult for your supporters to register. I'm talking about supporters of the opponent to register, right? If, for instance, the NDC was against the recompilation of the voters' register because there was COVID, academia was in support of the NDC's position, then Aduke Mensah said, no way, we are compiling new voters' register. The idea was that was supposed to be in favor of the NPP. Well, it might have paid off in 2020, but in 2024, what happened? NDC managed to convince Ghanaians that if you want to change this government and take the power of manipulation from the hands of the EC, then just don't vote. Vote massively in a way that is not riggable. And that's exactly what happened in 2024. See, 2024 elections were not riggable.
0: There's nothing you can
1: do.
0: The gap is white. Clear.
1: That's the point. So, yes, politicians will want favors. The president has charged these people not to give him favors. But trust me, if the NDC wants a new voters register compiled, right, the NDC will have a fine reason to give the NDC a new voters register.
0: But people still look at this and say, where is the problem of the NDC? Because the arrowhead of the EC still remains someone who was appointed by the Estwa government.
1: Okay.
0: And she more or less calls the shot. Oh, yeah. These are her deputies, right? So she wields some bit of authority over these guys. So what is the worry? Your people or your person is still in there, if that is your person.
1: The argument is solid, but it's perforated. Right. Do you know why Bosman Asare left? Because Bosman Asare could not see himself upon all the things he had said against the NDC. When the NDC was in the opposition. And when he became the deputy EC commissioner, in charge of administration, in charge of this, in charge of that, the things he said about the position of the NDC relative to the 2020 election, 2024 election, he just could not see himself working in that institution.
0: No, he says he's tired. He wants to go back to the classroom.
1: He's tired.
0: He wants to go back to the classroom.
1: Jim Mensah is not tired. Right. See, that's the point. The point we are making is that Jim Mensah is there as an arrowhead. But if you turn around and look at your charges and see where their decision goes, it's difficult for you alone to say no. Because, you see, I'm not sure the EC operates an autocratic regime or a dictatorial regime. We want to do a limited registration exercise, right? Now, the law says continuous limited registration exercise, right? Initially, we said that you can only use the Ghana card, but then many people did not have Ghana card.
0: True.
1: But now, NIA will be able to convince you that unless you don't want a Ghana card, you have one, right?
0: Yeah.
1: And all the other deputy commissioners and then the commissioners are saying that let's use Ghana card as the primary source of identification for registration. And you, Jim Mensah, you say no.
0: But this is just one person we're talking about.
1: No, you can't say no.
0: But this is just one person the MPP is accusing of being affiliated to the NDC. So if the NDC, for lack of a better word,
1: wants to... So Apia Hene will still say no. Apia Hene will align with... Okay, I get the argument. But that's to say that all the people there, including Jim Mensah, when Jim Mensah realized that elections had gone against the NPP, right? He realized that there was nothing practically she could do. Practically possible she could do.
0: Yeah.
1: What happened? The declaration was made. She was moving around with military bodyguards. Well, no anymore. She moves around with the police. That's a decision. Right? as Bosman realized that he could no longer be in the cupola finance, he left, right?
0: Yeah.
1: If Jim Mensah also realized at the point that Tali, she cannot be in the kitchen, she wears it.
0: There's IB.
1: The point you're making is that
0: we need to push your one.
1: IPAC is very important. IPAC is equally very important. See, let me tell you, IPAC tends to align with the governing parties.
0: Mm-hmm.
1: So when Jim Mensah and the EC were doing all that they were doing, they got the support of IPAC. Because NDC decided to say that APAC was less like a rubber stamp, so they were not going to avail themselves because they had not been treated fairly. Now, whenever there's an APAC meeting, monitor. Majority of the parties, with the exception of LPG, and then Geronko is no longer there, and probably a few, will be aligning with the MPP. That's a fact.
0: It's interesting how...
1: But we are building a nation. And that's how we say that. If it's wrong when it's done by Akufo-Addo, it should be wrong when it's done by Mahama. But we are allowed to say that. Unfortunately, not the MPP. Well, when we said it was wrong, they disagreed with us vehemently. So now, yes, I can beat my chest and say that. I spoke against Hadji's appointment. I spoke against Apia Hene's appointment. So I can speak against
0: Emilia.
1: Afiagbeno. Appointment. Right? But unfortunately, not the MPP.
0: They cannot speak.
3: Oh, no. They morally, they cannot.
0: They don't have any moral right.
3: And like I mentioned, I mean, we have a right to point that hypocrisy.
0: But two wrongs don't make it right.
3: They will condemn it. Yeah. I would have wished that, like I've been mentioned, if the NDC indeed wants somebody affiliated to them, appointed to this position, they can always get somebody who is not in the public domain, who is not known to be a member of the party, who has not served as a member of their manifesto committee. They could have done that.
0: Yeah.
3: But this is showing you exactly what we meant when we said we're not in support of the appointment of Dr. Pierre Hene, even though the Council of State, and that also raises a lot more questions as to the Council of State and its relevance. I mean, I'm beginning to side with those who think that it has become a rubber stamp for the executive. But nonetheless, the Council of State sided with the governing party, with the president, if I can put it that way. Yeah. So, as far as I want to say, we wanted a departure. Yes. But the MPP should also give us a break.
1: Now, we're told that allegation against the former EC finance director is that he was sacked for stealing $480,000.
0: Yes.
1: He went to Yoko and he was cleared.
0: That's
1: the answer.
3: But he was transferred.
1: Yes, eventually. He was
3: still kept his job.
1: Yeah.
3: So if he had, if he had all these damning revelations against him, why didn't you enforce the law?
1: Exactly.
3: I mean, we should be questioning you.
1: Transfer is not a punitive measure.
3: No.
0: But in Uganda, unfortunately, we see that as a punitive measure.
1: Yes, that's because if the law doesn't favor you to punish somebody, you use transfer. So transfer is not a legal way of exacting punishment on anybody. But yes, it is your own way of saying that I have power to send you to Bumburuyoyo.
3: And that's exactly what I mean, just reminding me of the greater courage of what she also understands the way of transfer. As far as she's concerned, it's punishment.
0: And also from where I'm coming from, the former mayor for Secondary Takrady, I think he was caught on a way just violating traffic regulations.
1: Yeah.
0: And the police officer arrested. I was like, do you know who I said?
1: You're
0: going to be dealt with. He says, have you transferred to Inch?
1: Yes.
0: And that's a serious matter.
1: No, yes. The politicians use this tool to punish people.
0: It is well.
1: But it can never stand the test of time.
0: Rob is quiet. I don't know.
2: No, because when my brothers are talking, I want to give them all the yes, because you see, IBN Iman will leave us soon.
0: Before we get into the news review, did you know that you can now send money across Africa in under 2 minutes using the CBG mobile app? Or with PAPS, on the CBG mobile app, you can send money in Ghana cities and your recipient receives it in their local currency with no USD conversion fee.

0: imagine these things happen in 2020, where we had 137 plus one independent MP. That similar decision at the national level could have swung the pendulum one way or the other.
1: True.
0: These are the conversations we're having.
1: True.
0: And they will tell you that after we are done, go to court. Well, you go to court and meet the men in wig there, men and women in wig. So the point I'm making is that, see, there are repercussions. Let's ensure that we insulate that office. Let's not over politicize that office as we have done over the years. With the we see here, what was Salotose's office? Let me tell you this. Probably nobody might have told you this. Salotose had complained from the NDC people at the, they call it the strong room. Jimensa has dissolved the strong room. Now there's no longer a strong room at the EC. But that was what happened. The NDC reps there brought a complaint to Salotose that the results from Ashanti region have been tampered with. Right? And Salotose said, no problem. I'm giving you 2 hours. Listen to this. I'm giving you 2 hours. Provide evidence to back your claim. To the MPP, that 2 hours window was sacrilegious. And I tell you, and I beat my chest and tell you this, for the reason why she was removed. Right? So, since then, if you remove Salotese because you think that the 2 hours window given to NDC was to favor NDC, and the 2 hours was to ensure that you bring me evidence, that let's hold on, everything will cease. Bring me evidence from the Ashanti region that indeed those results that have been faxed to the stronghold have been tampered with. Eventually, NDC could not bring the evidence. The same Salotese declared Akufo-Addo winner, but she hesitated.
1: She was sad.
0: So, like I said, the politicians will always attempt. If there's any credit that should be given to you and I, it's the resilience of the Ghanaian electorate that has ensured that our democracy has endured.
2: Alpha, I think that even the politicians admit and know very well that it is not about who serves at the EC. Remember in 2020, that was when the regional coalition centers were introduced by the current EC chairperson. The NDC had their own issues about it. Before the registration exercise, there was an injunction. Nonetheless, the EC went ahead to conduct the election, and there was no repercussions. And if you look at the utterances from the NDC camp, I mean, who would have even thought that the petition against Jean Mensa would have been thrown away by the president? You get it?
1: Yeah.
2: So the president has acted in a way that suggests that it doesn't matter who appoints you. The president, by way of discarding that petition, proves the point that even if his opponent appoints somebody, the president can still act professionally. You get it?
1: Yeah.
2: So it's
1: based on the person who's been appointed.
0: Don't forget.
2: The president didn't throw away the petition.
0: He referred that petition to the Chief Justice. The Chief Justice's recommendation was that the petitions do not meet the threshold to proceed further. And the president is bound by that recommendation.
2: That is
0: true.
2: It's the ultimate decision. That's what I'm saying.
0: I get that.
2: Yeah, because it went through a process. So the whole point is that, look, the president appoints critical state actors, from the CDS to the IGP to Supreme Court judges. To some extent, even though the parliamentarians will not admit, the president has a hand in who becomes speaker. Even though per the rules, it is not stated explicitly that the president nominates somebody to become a speaker. But you get it.
1: True.
2: And my whole point is that when we queue to vote for a leader, we are voting for a leader that we are giving you. We are entrusting you with this power. How you handle the power, how you use the power, you ultimately become accountable to us. Why? You think that there are some people who didn't vote against the MPP because of the way they perceive the EC to have acted? There are some people who felt that if there was an injunction, you still went ahead during COVID to register people. So why people vote? So that's all the implication. You can suffer it even as a governing party.
3: Yes, definitely. So,
0: anyway,
1: you want to add on? No, I don't want to.
3: Yes,
1: I've been thinking about this whole EC thing, and it's just like it's a serial conversation that comes and goes as and when. I don't know exactly what is in there that they know and we don't know. Everybody wants to look at the EC in a setting light and all of that. It's really a whole conversation we need to have on our
0: own. There's always an attempt.
2: So, for the EC, I think the most important thing is that the EC, as a regulator, if I can use that word loosely, has to ensure that political parties are abiding by the rule. Do these parties submit audited accounts? We are supposed to have a certain representation across the district. The Eagle parties and the rest who show up at IPAC, are they able to meet this conditionality? I think that the institution itself needs to ensure that people adhere to the rule. That is how we can strengthen both the EC

0: and our political parties.
1: Right. For the parties, they will attempt.
2: But I think if just the electors want you out, the electors will do whatever they want.
3: They'll still kick you out.
2: Still kick you out.
0: We say the same thing here.
2: No matter who is appointed.
0: And I'm saying that.
2: The electors decide that we don't want this government.
0: They don't want you. Mm. That's why I say give the credit to the electorate.
2: Yes, give the credit to the
0: Ghanaian electorate is complicated and discerning.
3: Very discerning.
0: They know what they want.
3: Let's continue the papers.
0: Okay, let me bring you the archives news.
1: No, I've done the archives. Yes. Graphic, okay, you've done graphic. You've done, not done the daily.
0: No, I've done daily guys.
1: Okay.
2: So I think that the daybreak is that you can
3: look at the daybreak
2: and just give it to us.
3: So okay, let me bring the daybreak. Exposed, the powerful hand behind Sheila Ahin's BOG move. Also, the Ghana Medical Trust Fund gets a soggy thumbs up. They were in the region, the Western region, some weeks ago. And the big story on the daybreak, Agbenyo's past in spotlight. Manifesto spokesperson to EC referee. That's on the daybreak's front page.
0: Okay, so I think I saw Ken Kurantis, the Daily Satellite here. Announced reopening dates. Education Minister directs public universities as government seeks to end Gawua, Gawua strike. That's university administrators here. Police officer arrested after shooting at Reese Junction leaves two people injured. And DVLA cuts road. Roadworthiness service agreement cost to 2 million Ghana cedis for 3 years after renegotiation. I'm told that's from
3: $150 million to 2 million Ghana cedis.
0: Wow,
3: that's a lot of money.
0: Anyway, court registrars must notify lawyers and litigants promptly of cancelled sentence. That's according to judicial
4: sentence. Yeah, that's good news. I mean, the lawyers always complain about the fact that they get to court only to be told that the judge has traveled, the judge is not well. I mean, it's not...
3: So inform me ahead of
4: time. And don't forget that the client still foots the fuel. I mean, the bill. It's still a cost to the client. Yeah. And we expect that people use the court processes. And these are some of the barriers. If you're incurring such needless costs, I mean, you'll be motivated to take your issue to the court.
3: But should we be talking about this in 2026?
1: Good question.
0: Better late than never. It is one of the problems we've had with our justice delivery system, right? And these mechanisms are deployed to frustrate virtually everybody in the value chain. Recently, Nana Jibafu was complaining about how there was a scheduled court hearing for his client, and I'm talking about Salome Awiti, Ghana girl of them. When they were told that the judge had to go for a workshop. Meanwhile, it was the judge that adjourned the case to that very day. So the question that was asked was, she didn't know that she had workshop for judges that required a presence.
4: Impromptu workshop.
0: You see, so this is happening, but it's good. It's kudos to the registrar for giving such a directive.
4: I hope that it will be enforced and adhered to, because sometimes some of these good directives, when you go down, you realize that it is just at the top.
0: That's true.
4: In reality, it doesn't happen. We just hope that this one, they give true meaning to it. Yeah,
0: That's true. Yeah, so that's it for Ken Crunch's Daily Satellite.
4: Let me bring you the National Enquirer. Tor MD, named ESRP Champion of the Year, expresses gratitude to President Mahama and Energy Minister John Abujinapo. Also, shocking properties of Mustafa Hamid surfaces in court. They've listed them. Grab a copy
0: that
4: of the National.
0: That never goes away, right? Sometimes you ask yourself whether it's even good to occupy a public office. So the law requires that you declare your assets, right? Once you declare your assets, it's just that the law doesn't allow the Auditor General to make that public. But if any new government wants to go after you, all they need to do is undertake investigation, list your properties, or your wife wants to divorce you. In the case of Eugene High, once your wife wants to divorce you,
4: you know your property.
3: Everything becomes public.
4: Also, unfortunately, if you pass away and there is fight about litigation about properties, so John in mind now.
0: Forever.
3: Or maybe you have the median of the high street to your name.
0: That's the point. So in what, Charlie, there's no winning, no.
4: Our asset declaration regime, I mean, it needs a total overhaul. It mentions that from anybody in being the civil service from a position of a director, you need to declare your assets. Somebody earning 4,000, 5,000, you need to declare your assets. It will be sealed. You get it? So are we trying to fight graft? Or we do it as a way to go after people when we perceive that you are corrupt. I mean, let's have a proper asset declaration regime where we even allow people to also, when people are being vetted, the appointment committee sends notice that if you think that you have information,
5: bring it.
4: If you think that the nominee is not credible and shouldn't be passed as a minister, I think that's asset declaration. We need to go there so that IB has been offered this appointment, he has declared his assets. If you have contrary information or any other information, you submit it. Yeah. We'll just cross check.
5: Yeah. Mm. Or you get to know that I have no asset to declare. When I exit, you can tell that whatever I have is because of the office I occupy. Yeah. Mm.
3: And then we'll calculate that as against what you've earned.
5: Exactly. And the other links that I get. Because it's not, if you look at my salary alone, that's probably.
4: No, then you have to also show proof that you paid gift tax.
3: Exactly.
4: Now, even if it's a gift, there's a process.
5: Oh, okay. But the bottom line.
3: He doesn't agree. He's okay.
5: No. The bottom line is that those links are legitimate links. Mm. So will you bring the appointment first, then we'll talk about
3: it.
4: So in the National Enquirer, La Pleasure Beach Resort Land Controversy, EI 10 of 1976 exposes Blaze Polo Beach Club. Demolished sites falls within the acres acquired by the state. Mm. Still with the National Enquirer, NDC Women's Organizer Race, Betty Cosby. Ibi, do you know her?
0: Yeah, I know her. She's my friend, actually.
4: Oh, okay.
0: Former Afran Plains North MP.
4: Nice one. She has picked nomination forms.
0: Nice one.
4: To contest for that position. And the last one here, Sogli State Hills Mahama Care warns against looting of funds. Everybody is worried when we start making money.
0: Yeah. You know who she's going against, right? There's a lady called Abigail. I've seen
4: a few stories about her. Oh, okay.
0: Yeah, and so it's a tight race. Mm. It's a tight race. Mm-hmm. You know, when you are Maslow, it's very easy for you to win an election. Right? Anyway, yesterday we were talking about lawyers who had been called to the bar or whatever. So Papa Kwe sent this, and somebody was relating to the fact that the fetish around, we have too many lawyers.
4: I think it's
0: very uncalled for. Mm. Yeah. So, for instance, they say 24 engineering schools in Ghana. 24. Mm. KNUSA alone produces 2,000 engineers per year. 2,000 per year.
3: Mm.
0: No quality or quantity panic anywhere.
3: Mm-hmm.
0: Now 1,500 lawyers per year, and we say Ghana is flooded with lawyers. The problem is never the numbers, right? And in fact, like I said yesterday, if we get everybody to be a lawyer in Ghana, we are better off for it.
3: Yeah.
0: It's not like everybody will practice. There are people who have been called to the bar. Oh, you want Imanama Gufibua to go and practice?
3: No.
0: Which court?
4: Sam George.
2: I want to believe that it's not about the engineers that we don't have or whatever, but I think the publicity we give.
0: Because it's difficult.
2: I understand. Yeah. No. So, you know, when it comes to law, we have all the publicity surrounding it. But when it comes to engineers and all the schools, as you're saying, we have the, we don't really, you know, for me, that is
4: But I, quick one, look, I've never seen the General Legal Counsel.
0: Yeah.
4: Or the Ghana School of Law, Makola, deliberately promoting.
2: No, they don't promote.
4: I'm coming. It is the individuals who have been called to the bar, their friends, and assigns, who wish them public. So it becomes
5: like a friends.
4: Doctors are not bad from doing same.
0: They can do same.
4: Engineers are not bad from doing same. When people graduate from GIG, are they bad from?
0: Yeah. No. Mm-hmm.
4: So it's about if you are proud about your profession, just demonstrate
2: it's
4: it. Also go and do your photo shoot.
0: But don't take away also the fact that law profession is supposed to be a prestigious profession.
4: When I say it's supposed to be,
2: I get a phrase.
0: So here's the thing. And over the years, they've managed to ensure what you call a pyramid kind of structure, right? That just a few people get that privilege of calling themselves lawyers or the learned members of the learned profession, right? And so once you are able to grind through and get there, you want to let everybody know that I suffered before I go here.
4: And there's nothing wrong with
0: it. Old woman who has a PhD and people more or less peer influence says she should go and do law. Lily was telling me yesterday that she has said she's quitting. Why? She has PhD and her mental health is at stake here. She's not doing anything. She doesn't need it, right? So others have.
2: Anyway,
4: I think it's the Esquire. So now you journalists can also write Ibrahim Alhassan J-O-R.
6: Yeah.
4: Or J-O-U.
6: Yeah.
4: Let's just add it so that.
6: Yeah.
2: My final paper here, the business. Oh, right. Are you done?
6: Yeah, I'm done.
4: No, I'm done.
2: Okay, all right. So let's bring the business mail. We have government raises 4.41 billion in T-bills. And Ghana's BRICS move raises trade stakes as manufacturers face Chinese import pressure.
3: Mm.
2: DVLA's DP sticker revenue surges past 27 million in 9 months. And banks may face new 30-day liquidity test under proposed Bank of Ghana rules. And Ato Forsum faces IMF. So that's it for the business mail this morning.
3: All right, Ima, do we have any more?
4: I think the Spider newspaper, that's the last one. That I have. Empty seat filled. Mahama rebuilds EC's top team. Also, 236-acre, 1976 order, who allowed building on trade fair land. We'll come and talk about encroaches soon. Mm. TikTok backs Ghana's small businesses and Asogli blesses Mahama Care once against looting. The last headline in the Spider newspaper. Momo's new chapter, fintech firm bets on avocado sellers, gold token and the smartphone. Details on page 6 of the Spider newspaper.
3: All right, thank you very much, gentlemen, for the news review this morning. Up next is Court Today with Mutala Inusa. This is still the Morning Star, right here on Star 103.5 FM.

0: 38 into 7 a.m. It's time for us to know what is happening in court today. And my brother is here, Mutala Inusa. Good morning to you, Mutala. How are you doing?
1: Arafat. Good morning. How are you? I'm well.
0: I'm doing very well. You seem very excited this morning.
1: Yeah, I'm very excited. You know, when the week starts, you start warming up and all. And more so essentially because I'm meeting you for the first time. But I want to know something. What team do you support?
0: Bayern Munich.
1: You're a Bayern Munich fan. Yeah.
0: What team were you expecting? Jones mentioned he was expecting Chelsea.
1: Chelsea, yeah. Those are the people that I like.
0: You like Chelsea fans?
1: Man City fans and then the United fans.
0: What club?
1: But of course, as for Bayern Munich,
0: What club do you support?
1: I'm an Arsenal man, you know.
0: Arsenal,
1: yeah, the Gunners.
0: You guys, I have a personal grudge with you.
1: You have a personal grudge.
0: The last Champions League, you didn't make us happy.
1: Oh, don't worry.
0: But we'll do with you. We'll rewrite
1: the scripts. We'll write the wrongs.
0: But you guys are doing well.
1: This evening we are on battlefield, so
0: you guys are
1: everything
0: well.
1: Will happen.
0: Yeah, I will support Arsenal against any of the top four English teams.
1: Thank you so much. So officially an Arsenal fan. So that let's put
0: no,
1: it
0: I'm not.
1: Officially an Arsenal.
0: I think when I love Man City more when Guardiola was there.
1: Right.
0: Anyways, what is happening in court today?
1: So this week essentially will be legal aid week. And we know about legal aid that persons who are underprivileged, when you have issues and you cannot readily hire the services of a lawyer, and the state has made provisions or available lawyers to assist. But the Legal Aid Commission is facing challenges, we must admit. Across the country, the number of lawyers that we have, they are even not more than 50. Mm. Yeah. They are not up to 50, I must say. So they are trying what they can. Mm. Yesterday, there was a launch of the Legal Aid Week, essentially bringing justice to the doorstep of the underprivileged. Mm. And this time around, they intend to go through various places, go through the markets, do a mobile kind of advocacy in this one. And so at the launch, the executive director of Legal Aid, Edmond Amakwe Foley, has been explaining how this year's Legal Aid Week will look like.
2: Time when we sort of take a few days off, get out of the office and offer our services directly to the public. This year we are saying that justice at your doorstep. Traditionally, access to justice would mean that you make your services available, but the people come to you. We have realized that it is difficult sometimes for people to get to us, so we are going out to them. And as I've indicated, this is going to be a feature of the way we deliver legal aid in Ghana. So we are going out to the people. A lot of our clientele are coming from people in the informal sector, informal trading. So we are looking at marketplaces, but also you take trotro drivers and their mates. A trotro driver, one day without driving, or a mate, one day without being in the car, they don't earn an income. And so when we go to the station, while waiting to load, at least they can talk to a lawyer. They can have an ADR officer settle their disputes. So that is what this year's legal aid is going to do for us. And as I indicated, in 2027, legal aid will be 40 years in Ghana. And one of the flagship programs that we are launching, this year being the pilot, is the Mobile Legal Aid Clinic. And so as we go out with this year's Legal Aid Week, hope to see us at a market near you in Greater Accra, for instance. We are coming to Kaswa Market. We are coming to Kaneshi Market. Hopefully, we should be around Tema Station to offer our services directly. And look out across all the regions. It started, actually. Colleagues in all the regions are holding similar activities throughout this week.
1: So, as Executive Director of Legal Aid, Edmond, and Amakwe Foley giving us some perspective over there. But the board chairman of Legal Aid Justice, Samuel Esidu, he doubles as a justice of the Supreme Court, sent a message to the Attorney General. Let's hear from him.
3: We remain resolute to deliver on our constitutional statutory mandate with all the needed tools possible. Consequently, I urge the Honorable Attorney General, I know his representative is here, to expedite the laying of the Commission's draft regulations before Parliament to establish the legal framework for the training, certification, and deployment of paralegals in legal aid delivery as required by Sections 3 and 21 of Act 977.
1: So, Justice Samuel Isiedu, Justice of the Supreme Court, who is the board chair of Legal Aid Commission, giving us some perspective, saying that the Attorney General should expedite or fast track that particular draft that is before the Parliament. But like Oliver Twist, he said that the Finance Ministry has been doing well, but still they need to ensure that they have financial clearance to be able to do more recruitment. Let's hear from Justice Isiedu again.
3: While we appreciate the Ministry of Finance for consistently increasing the Commission's annual budget since the transition from a scheme to a commission, I also take this opportunity to advocate strongly that the Ministry accelerates the granting of financial clearance to enable the Commission to recruit much-needed staff to enhance service delivery and ultimately broaden access to justice.
1: Okay. So, Justice Samuel Isiedu, Justice of the Supreme Court. So, Arafa, let me ask you, if you have a brother or a sister or a friend who has just been called to the bar, what would be your first advice to such a person in terms of offering voluntary services, free services, legal aid, pro bono services? What would be your advice, something that you would encourage the person to?
4: I think I'm torn between between one, doing what he or she wants to do,
1: okay,
4: and then number two, pro bono cases.
1: Okay.
4: There are a lot of people who,
1: as a lawyer, it's mandatory.
4: Yeah.
1: Pro bono services are mandatory. You have to do it, but it has become something like a voluntary thing
4: act
1: now. And so once you're talking about legal aid, it's one unit or institution that lacks the hands, lack support, lack resources, human resources. And so yesterday, Justice Samuel Isiedu appealed to the new lawyers who were just called to
4: look
1: the
4: that
1: bar. Look that way. Come on board. Come and support legal aid. Come and learn. Put your legal service to bear. It helps you to be able to help society, to also to be able to learn.
4: They know what they'll be doing to
1: they
4: society. But what are you also doing to them? Have you asked why they are not coming?
1: We'll get there. Let's hear from Justice Samuel Isiedu.
3: About over 1,500 new lawyers have been freshly minted and enrolled on the role of lawyers by the General Legal Counsel. And it happened just last Friday. My humble advice to the new lawyers is to volunteer their expertise and services to the Legal Aid Commission. Beginning one's legal career with pro bono service not only comes with immense blessing, but also affords the nascent lawyer a wide spectrum of cases to learn from and gain experience, given the commission's mandate and caseload. The commission's doors are always open and ready to welcome you to assist our fellow countrymen and women who cannot afford to access justice, especially outside the urban areas.
1: So we are being told, even before the new lawyers were called to the bar, that we have in the country in excess of 10,000 lawyers. But I can tell you what, about 80 to 90% of these lawyers are all in Greater Accra.
4: About 80 to 90%
1: of yes.
4: them.
1: Yes,
4: and the
1: I stand to be corrected.
4: Spread across the other 15 regions.
1: Exactly. So Greater Accra is more of a cosmopolitan.
4: Is it because of the population in
1: we are looking for where you can make it. We are looking for where you can also find ends meet, right? So people think that going to the hinterlands, you can't really make it and all of that. And that's one of the calls that we are. So if you look at the statistics over the years, the call has always been that make sure you extend your tentacles to the rural areas and then countryside. But I Everyone tried to make it where he thinks, but majority of them are all in Greater Accra region, and it's one thing that I think going forward we all must look at it collectively. The Attorney General was also there at this particular function, but he wasn't there personally or physically. He was represented by the Solicitor General, Ellen Akpene Awuzie, and she read the Attorney General's message to the gathering. Let's hear from her.
5: The Commission's presence must extend beyond regional capitals and encourage the expansion of accessible legal aid services, including mobile legal clinics in markets, community centers, and traditional council halls. Collaboration with district assemblies, traditional authorities, and civil society organizations can ensure that undeserved communities receive the assistance they need. Second, place lawyers where liberty is first at risk. The period immediately following arrest is critical to the protection of individual rights. We should explore arrangement for timely legal assistance to eligible persons at police stations and during first appearances before the courts. Working with the Judicial Service, the Ghana Police Service, and the Ghana Prison Service, we must also strengthen efforts to review remand cases and address avoidable delays in the administration of justice.
1: Yes, so that's the Solicitor General, Ellen Akpene Awuzie, who represented the Attorney General. And matter of fact, I know you for the Western region, there's no place in the Western region that you don't do. Yesterday, I was listening to you say that every morning you miss Acheke. Is it Acheke? Right?
4: Yeah,
1: Acheke. You miss Acheke.
4: You should try.
1: So where do you get? Is it Bakichi, Paipano, Kwesiminting, Tadis go down? Where do you go?
4: You know Tadis go down?
1: I know everywhere in the radio.
4: you have to be investigated. so I usually get it around Paipano. There's a place called the Jopizo traffic light. You're headed toward the Choice Smart area.
1: I get it.
4: You get solid Acheke on that stretch.
1: I think we have to make an order. They bring it all the way from Western region to here.
4: So
1: all those who are listening to us in the Western region, good morning to all of you. Now we have Arafat here. He's representing the people of the Western region. I used to be the one representing, so now you have joined me.
4: We need to start a Western caucus. Our chairman is already here.
1: Robert is here.
4: Robert is the chairman.
1: My fellow Arsenal man. Yes, when I was making reference to the Western region and all of that, you know Kwesiminting?
4: Yeah, I do.
1: Who is the member of parliament for Kwesiminting?
4: Fifi Backman Esquire.
1: Yes, Fifi Backman. Yesterday he was representing the Constitutional and Legal Affairs Committee of Parliament at this particular function. Let's hear what he has to say.
6: Trust me, you are going to see a different story next year when we meet here, because our chairman, Shaibu Mahama, is poised. We are lawyers. We are human rights lawyers. We have traveled to various places, legal aid offices, and we have seen that something must be done. Come what may, we shall reset the Legal Aid Commission.
1: So, Fifi Backman, the member of parliament for Kwesiminting. It used to be a Fia Kwesiminting, right? I think now it's been splitted. Yeah.
4: It used to be a Fia Kwesiminting some time back.
1: Yes, and now there's a division. So, he's a member of the Constitutional Legal Committee in parliament, adding his voice to yesterday's legal aid and all that. And there's this foundation, Crime Check, for them. Inside the prisons, they are expecting that they have managed to have interactions with people who, because of fine, petty fine, 300 CDs, 400 CDs, they have to even spend years. You know, when you are convicted and sentenced to a fine, let's say 300 penalty unit, the penalty unit is 12 CDs, so multiply by 300. It's somewhere around 600 CDs or a little over 600 CDs, and you have to pay. People sometimes do not find the money, and in default, you have to go and serve a custodial sentence. So you find a number of quite a number of people in the prison because of situations like that. He made point that it is not the fact that such people are being served justice. They are there because of poverty. But the person cannot find the money to pay. That's the main reason. They're not for justice and all of that. But his outfit is putting together an ex-convict conference. And let's hear him in relation to this concept.
7: At Crime Check Foundation, we are trying to bring justice to the doorstep in our own small way. Through our petty offenders projects, we've been able to pay the fines of over 1,000 petty offenders and reintegrated some of them into society under our ex-convict reintegration project. What these people need is a system that does not jail them in the first place. That is why on the 4th of November, we are convening ex-convicts at the NAD Hall for Ghana's first national ex-convicts reintegration conference. And we'll also be launching what we have labeled the Employ One Ex-Convict campaign. We invite the Legal Aid Commission to partner with us because reintegration is also justice. And we also know that reintegration, especially proper reintegration of ex-convicts, significantly reduce recidivism.
1: So, Executive Director of Crime Check, Mohammed Kwatin, saying that there's a conference that is seeks to reintegrate these ex-convicts into the system, also embarking on a project Employ One Ex-Convict, just so that we avoid revisit. The word is used, a term. I don't want to
4: recidivism.
1: Exactly. Uh-huh. So that's one thing. The coming days will follow through, and then we'll bring you update in that. So that is in relation to the Legal Aid Commission's celebration or the week launch that was done yesterday at the Law Court Complex. But the same yesterday, the Judicial Secretary issued a statement.
4: Okay.
1: You know, before then, at the bar conference recently at Aqua Safari in Ada, the president of the Ghana Bar Association, Ifuagati, raised concerns about certain things that they believe that the judiciary can work on, and that has to do with the frustration that it brings to lawyers and clients. So sometimes you can drive all the way from wherever you are, get to the court, and then you are told that the cases are being adjourned or the judge is not sitting. Absolutely. That's not the only challenge there. As for the challenge about delaying of cases and having cases adjourned, all the parties are culpable. You cannot, nobody can claim innocence. The court is one, the accused persons is also one, the prosecution is also one. All of them, there are cases that the case will be adjourned because the judge is indisposed. There are days that the case will be adjourned on the instance of the defense lawyers. Cases that the case will be adjourned on the instance of the prosecution. So all these factors combined delay cases.
4: So for all I've seen,
1: absolutely, you cannot point to one person and say that this person is responsible for delaying case. But obviously, we know also that there are some cases parties have a way to delay cases, and that is where sometimes you see they always now and then having a go. The judge is saying, "I'm doing day to day. You are not doing day to day. Why are you rushing the case and all of that?" That's just another issue altogether. But in respect of this particular matter, that necessitated the judicial secretary to come up with a circular, and that circular is directed at the registrars of the court and the clerks. That look, if for whatever reason a case is going to be adjourned, notify the parties, the lawyers, the litigants, so that they don't travel all the way from Kumasi, Takoradi to Accra, only to be told that the case has been adjourned. So, and that takes effect immediately. So yesterday it was released yesterday, or was sent yesterday. So it means immediately, and I have seen an effect of that.
4: It's already working.
1: And I'll very soon when I come to one of the cases that is coming up today, I will indicate why I say it's already in effect. So that is in relation to the circular. Then SkyTrain. You know the SkyTrain matter.
4: The famous SkyTrain.
1: Yes, Professor Christopher Miyakunfi, Solomon Asamoah. So, in terms of how they appear on the charges, the Republic versus Solomon Asamoah, who is the former chief executive officer of Ghana Infrastructure Investment Fund, GIF. Then Professor Christopher Miyakunfi is the former board chair of GIF. The two of them are before the court in relation to some six counts. How the sum of $2 million were dissipated in an attempt to get a SkyTrain. That SkyTrain has not happened. They have pleaded not guilty. Trial is happening. Prosecution has closed its case. The court has ordered the accused persons to open their defense. They say that, look, we do not think the threshold has been met for us to open our defense. We are going to the Supreme Court for injunction. The Supreme Court refused that. They filed an appeal and also filed some application, including a certiorari and prohibition, seeking to have the judge removed from that. So at the last court sitting, the indication was that that case is earmarked for today. And in fact, it was supposed to be today at the Supreme Court, that the Supreme Court will hear that particular case. And when I communicated to you that there is a circular that when the case will be adjourned, parties are to be notified, I've seen a communique from the registry of the Supreme Court communicating to the parties that, look, this case, instead of today, will move to tomorrow. So today, those who have in mind that the SkyTrain is coming out at the Supreme Court,
4: they are notified.
1: They are notified.
4: They've also helped your job, because you have to drive all the way there and then you get to learn of
1: it also makes it very simple for us, because instead of going to the Supreme Court to be told that the case has been adjourned. But of course, for me, it helps and doesn't help, because sometimes when you even go to the Supreme Court, it helps you to even get another case.
4: So you go anyways, whether it's adjourned or not.
1: But it's good you know ahead of time. It makes you updated and all of that. So that case, the SkyTrain matter at the Supreme Court, instead of today, the 13th, it's been moved the 14th of October. But there's one coming up, Bernard Entribu Esiakon, popularly known as Chairman Wuntumi. As we speak, he's serving a 20-year custodial sentence and in someone in relation to Summer Boy, our contaminated mining concession in Summer Boy was assigned to an illegal mine, somebody to engage in illegal mining. That matter, he's still appealing, so that is a subject matter of the Court of Appeal right now. But there's another issue about Exim Bank, where he's been accused of misappropriating this loan facility from Exim Bank. And he, Chairman Wuntumi, Thomas Entribu Esiakon, said to be a brother, the director of Wuntumi Farms, and the company itself, Wuntumi Farms, they are before the court. Initially, pleaded not guilty to 4 counts, and attempted to seek a plea bargaining with the Attorney General. But that has broken. Negotiations are broken now, and the time frame within which to negotiate is over. The Attorney General has since amended the charge sheet. So this morning, the expectation is that Chairman Wuntumi will appear in court, and his plea on the fresh, on the amended charge sheet will be taken. So we'll start all over again from there. So Chairman Wuntumi will be back from someone.
4: That's a lot to do.
1: So that is one of the cases that will keep you updated. Fantastic. But of course, other cases that we'll chance on, we'll make sure that we update you.
4: All right. Thank you very much, Mutala, for walking us through what has been happening in court over the week, and of course, making us aware of what is set to happen in court this week. Thank you very much for coming through. Folks, we'll have to go for a very, very quick commercial break. Would return and diving to the other important stuff. Stick and stay with us. This is still the Morning Star right here on Star 103.5 FM.
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26: Kwame!
27: Yes, ma!
26: Who is it?
27: It's Luck!
26: Who?
27: Ma, your luck is calling!
26: Hello?
27: The luckiest is back with his biggest season yet! With more!

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1: Kwame!
2: Yes, ma!
1: Who is it?
2: It's Luck!
1: Who?
2: Ma, your luck is calling!
3: Hello?
4: The Luckiest is back with his biggest season yet! With more

support. Also coming up, Ignite leverages technology to drive wellness and financial empowerment. And on the global front, dating app Mumble reportedly in advanced takeover talks with technology investment firm Itacha Holdings for $1 billion. We have details coming up shortly.

0: On to our first story, the government has directed the Ghana Tertiary Education Commission, GTEC, to ask public and universities to announce their reopening dates by the weekend as efforts intensify to resolve the ongoing strike by university administrators. Now, Education Minister Haruna Iddrisu says he is hopeful that the Ghana Education Service or the Ghana Association of University Administrators will suspend the industrial action in coming days to allow academic activities to resume. Away from that, the Ghana Railway Development Authority, in partnership with the Ghana Ports and Harbors Authority, is stepping up efforts to decongest the Tema port amid concerns from importers, exporters, and freight forwarders over congestion. Speaking after signing an off-taker agreement with Integrated Service Solutions for Container Haulage, Chief Executive Officer Dr. Frederick Apo said the authority can transport about 220 containers daily from the port, with plans to increase capacity. In other news, President of the Nigerian Union of Traders Association of Ghana, NUTAG, is urging Nigerian traders operating in Ghana to comply with the country's trade rules and regulations to promote peaceful coexistence and harmonious business relations. The call was made at the 2026 NUTAG Awards in Accra, where outstanding business leaders were recognized for their contributions. Well, according to the association, compliance with the country's trading requirements is essential to promoting peaceful coexistence, reducing tensions, and ensuring a conducive business environment.
1: I am happy that the government of Ghana is understanding us to the fact that if you look at the average West Africa, their resources is very limited, very small. And because of that, sometimes if you say they must do it now, it will not work. So that gradual process is what we continue to encourage our people to please do much to be able to upgrade their business and then continue to respect the law of Ghana.
0: Away from that, technology is increasingly shaping how people approach wellness, education, and even entrepreneurship. To drive this transformation, Ignite is leveraging technology to integrate these areas into everyday life while creating opportunities for lifestyle improvement and financial empowerment. Category management at Ignite, Dr. Shafi Sheikh, says the company is committed to using technology to provide the public with accessible, user-friendly products and services.
2: We want to expand very big in Africa. We're starting with Ghana first, and we recently appointed Mr. Bolare as our advisory board member, like a global advisory board member. And we have presence in Nigeria, Ivory Coast, and all over West African markets. But Ghana will be the main hub for entire West Africa.
0: On the global front, dating app Bumble is reportedly in advanced takeover talks with technology investment firm Ithaca Holdings in a deal that could value the company at $1 billion. Now, reports of the possible takeover sent Bumble shares soaring by nearly 50% on Monday, pushing its market value above $880 million. The Texas-based company, launched in 2014 by Tinder co-founder Whitney Hoff Head, has faced growing challenges as competition intensifies and users become less interested in online dating. Bumble recently dropped its long-standing rule requiring women

0: make the first move while the wider dating app industry continues to struggle to attract paying users. That's it for Business Brief on Star 103.5 FM. I am Zuleiha Nuhu. 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
2: The kitchen is heating up. And the competition is bigger than ever.
3: 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I'm here to cook and conquer the kitchen.
2: And two talented young chefs beginning an unforgettable journey.
3: At the moment, nothing

0: Advanced children's Chestnikov syrup is not recommended for children below 5 years. Keep away from or out of reach of children. Report all side effects of this medicine to your healthcare provider or to the FDA using the MedSafety app. This advert is FDA approved.
1: The kitchen is heating up. And the competition is bigger than ever.
2: This stage is mine. I'm here to cook and conquer the kitchen.
1: Can two talented young chefs beginning an unforgettable journey?
2: At the moment, nothing is on fire.
1: Through thrilling preliminary cooking challenges, all with one dream.
3: Cooking is mathematics. You have to calculate the time and what you have to do.
2: 10 minutes remaining.
1: Who will impress our seasoned judges?
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6: 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Right now I'm so scared to taste.
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1: Amazing gift packages await our contestants.
2: Congratulations!
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0: with more. Still the zone on Star 103.5 FM. You know, today Kwabnari Afe did not stick to his time, and then we took a lot of time off the sports segment on the show today. But Jones has joined me here. Jones, how are you doing?
1: I'm all right.
0: This morning I enjoyed your sports on the morning show. Yeah, the energy was up there. I got a few calls from, like two calls from friends. I was like, is that your Jones guy?
1: He's
0: doing well. And
1: Thank you.
0: It sounds like the conversation where, you know, consistency is...
1: Yes, sir. And I mean, your man, Rafa, said he supports Bayern. How can you support a team like Bayern?
0: You know, this kind of football conversation, you know, whenever
1: I bring it to you,
0: my
1: you're in a lost world. We have to find a club for you.
0: No, but this is your court reporter, Mutala. What has Arsenal done to you?
1: No, he can never leave Arsenal. It's like our boss who...
0: So you also...
1: I'm a Manchester United fan.
0: Oh, man.
1: So last time we beat them. And then I remember that I did some dance. And then our boss told me that, Jones, I see what you're doing. That's what football banter is.
0: No, Mutala loves...
1: Yeah. Football is a calm place for boys.
0: He's so passionate about them.
1: And that's what football has done.
0: What do you have for us, Jones?
1: Well, obviously, we'll talk about the Champions League, and that will be that. I mean, I heard you mention Tribe Fest and all that. And, you know, I was there when they launched that. What they told us was not what we've really seen. Because they even promised us that I was there when they launched that partnership with the GTA, the NSA. In fact, the NSA gave them a building at the Accra Sports Stadium for a museum. So when you get there, when you climb the stairs to your right side, there is a museum there with the Tribe Culture Fest and all that for the World Cup. There's a gaming center, pictures, and all that. So they promised that they were going to do a roadshow for the World Cup. They would visit all 16 regions in Ghana. I don't know about the other reasons, but I know that's what my region voters did. They didn't come. So, I mean, but I know for the first game, for the World Cup, it was a live broadcast at the Accra Sports Stadium for some of the matches that Ghana played. That's what they did. But then for the other things that they promised, I don't know. So as for the money matter, we'll leave it.
0: I was with the CEO, Nana G, in the US.
1: Yeah.
0: In fact, I met him at the Boston Stadium.
1: Yeah.
0: And he told me that, you know, they were organizing after parties for the Ghanaians. So there was a place where Usta.
1: Yeah.
0: Where I met him at the stadium. He's like, Charlie, after here, we all will go that side.
1: Okay.
0: Because we were driving back to Virginia.
1: And all that.
0: He said that they were having after party there. I mean, they were doing stuff.
1: These were not things they promised. And so, I mean, well, we are waiting for the investigations to end. Where the money actually went to. Because now they're also saying that the money is not... I mean, they did nothing wrong.
0: Money,
1: NSA also says they did nothing wrong. So someone...
0: $611,000.
1: Charlie, the feeling, if I get that money.
0: But even $100,000.
1: Oh, if I get that money. Well, the Champions League coming up tonight at 4:45 p.m. Lens to take on Sporting. The Saba taking on Slavia Praha. Arsenal, Mutales Arsenal, and then Bolaris Arsenal would also be in action against Lille tonight at 7 p.m. Atletico Madrid will take on Manchester United at 7 p.m. as well. Galatasaray play Barcelona at 7 p.m. and of course Inter Milan will play Club Brugge at 7 p.m. Leipzig PSV 7 p.m. Vikings will take on Bayern at 7 p.m. And then, of course, we have Villarreal taking on Napoli at 7 p.m. as well. So, yesterday, we saw the likes of Caleb Renchi and Braden Thomas Asante in action. And they made sure that they got all 3 points for their side yesterday when they had a 4-1 win over Newcastle United in there. So, congratulations to them getting another win in there. And let's end with tennis because British number one Katie Bolder is out of the Wuhan Open after a first round defeat to Russian Dinah Schneider in there. So surprisingly, British world number one Katie Bolder out of the Wuhan competition, obviously losing 6-3, 6-1 in 1 hour 30 minutes in there. There are more, action coming up. There's more action coming up in the world of tennis in the one opening. We'll obviously be monitoring that and break that to our listeners. But we'll be back at exactly 12:30 p.m. The prophet Prekese is in there. We're cooking something today as well. And
0: I think Prekese is making a name for himself.
1: Because he's
0: doing a great job. He speaks his mind. And I like the fact that he comes with some facts and some data to back some of his allegations and accusations and everything. But I think he's doing well on the show.
1: So
0: 12:30 sharp.
1: 12:30 sharp. There'll be we call it the prophetic encounter. Yes. For us, we don't blow in tongues, but it's a prophetic encounter.
0: Thank you, Jones Aji, for bringing us Sports Now here on The Zone, Star 103.5 FM. We have about 17 more minutes to bring the show to a close.

0: Covenant, Covenant. Ending the show with us on a love note. Afraid to lose you, Covenant, Covenant. 6 more minutes before 12 midday. Kojo Mensa, Joshua Kojo Mensa is already in the studio bringing us the midday news. But question of the day, what motivates you the more? Reward or recognition? We have some audios that we have to share with you on the question of the day.
1: Hello, I am Bright Boache Blaze, speaking from Ashoman. Recognition and reward, which one motivates a person more? I would say recognition, because recognition mainly motivates from within, and it makes people feel valued, respected, and appreciated. And speaking about reward, reward motivates from outside. It gives people a tangible benefit for their effort, such as giving a person money, gift, promotions, and other incentives. And research in organizational psychology shows that people who feel appreciated and respected tend to stay engaged, committed, and productive for a very long period of time. And reward also motivates, you know, but the effect often lasts for a short period of time. So I would say recognition is for a long-term motivation, and reward is for a short-term motivation. Because with reward, once the reward is received, the motivation often fades unless another reward is offered. Yeah. So in a nutshell, recognition motivates a person more.
2: I think recognition motivates people, because with the award, it can be either trophies or cash. But with the recognition, you're being noticed for what you do. And you being recognized, it will come with an award. The recognition is what will bring the award. At least you know you've been recognized for what you do, and everyone testifies.
3: Honestly, it depends on the person and the situation. Let's talk about rewards. Money, bonuses, gifts, discounts. They get you moving fast. That is great for short-term goals and survival needs. Do this, get that. It's clear and actually direct.
4: For me, I'd say recognition is the bigger motivator. I mean, most people can work without constant rewards, but it's hard to stay motivated when your efforts go unnoticed. Well done. Simple, I'm proud of you. I've seen you. Can go a long way. So yes, I'd say recognition motivates people more. Being appreciated for your efforts, it gives you a sense of this purpose and makes you want to keep doing your best. But then again, if the world then comes with, oh, so you take some handle CD, put it in your pocket, like, yeah, nobody's asking questions, I'll take it. But I feel like recognition motivates people more.
5: I would say what motivates people more, rewards or give them a recognition. Number one, someone like me, if I do something for you, or I do something with you, or we all end up doing something together, then at the end, you'd be like, please, thank you. It really makes sense. But sometimes there is a point whereby after doing that kind of thing, Charlie, you know that this work is very hard. It's a kind of tedious work. You have to give some incentive to motivate. But in the modern world we are today, incentives is what people really see as a form of what motivation and gift. So in our world today, is the incentives and gifts that motivate people. That's my idea about this question.
0: On that reward and recognition note, I want to say thank you very much for being the part of the show today. It's been great coming away this Tuesday. God willing, I'll be back tomorrow for another edition of The Zone here on Star 103.5 FM. Thank you to my producer, Joey, my DJ, DJ Master J. My name is Feeling Daddy. 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
1: It is midday here in Accra, Ghana. Hello, good afternoon, and welcome to the Star Midday News. And coming up this afternoon, new Patriotic Party questions government's decision to appoint politically exposed persons to the Electoral Commission despite the opposition to similar appointments under the previous NPP administration.
2: If we're a serious country and we are to ask the president on some of the statements that he made before becoming president and what he's doing today, he should be resigning as president.
1: Meanwhile, the NDC insists Emilia Afi Agbenyo is not a card-bearing member of the party.
3: The lady and other right-thinking Ghanaians in 2024 wanted NPP out at all costs. They needed not to be a party member.
1: So, government also is targeting weekend reopening of public universities as Ghana Association of University Administrators strike talks continue. And embattled former Ashanti Regional Chairman of the NPP, Bernard Ntchibosia, completes not guilty to fresh charges in 30 million Cedi Exim Bank case. We've got details of these stories and more coming up shortly. Kindly stay with us.

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1: Well, grateful for your company this afternoon. Let's get into the details. I'm Joshua Kujo Mensah. And let's start from the courts where embattled former Ashanti Regional Chairman of the NPP, Bernard Ntribosiaku, popularly known as Chairman Wuntumi, has pleaded not guilty to fresh charges in the 30 million Cedi Exim Bank case. It follows the Attorney General's decision to withdraw the earlier charge sheet and file new charges against him. Wuntumi is accused in connection with the alleged financial irregularities involving funds linked to the Exim Bank. The case is expected to continue as the prosecution proceeds with fresh charges. Here is lawyer for Wuntumi, Samuel Atachia, who says the matter before the court ought to be a civil case and not a criminal matter.
2: At the end of the day, you want to rubbish Exim Bank that they are dummies, that you can take any paper to Exim Bank and induce Exim Bank to give you money. And that is a devaluation of a state institution, Zanos. So he presented his papers to Exim Bank. Exim Bank saw that, look, the papers were worthy of the credit and their due diligence was intact. Based upon that, they gave him the facilities. What is the criminality about this? So I've actually taken the matter up, a civil suit, in which I've sued Exim Bank, the Attorney General and the UCO. Now this is a civil matter. And it's just a criminal thing that is masquerading as a crime. So I don't see anything criminal about what has happened at all. If you owe money, you pay. I'm even hearing that there was an insurance policy because of the agricultural dimension to what he was doing. So that if the farms do not work as it ought, they have to fall on the insurance policy. So a lot of dynamics to this case, but I don't believe there's a criminal dimension to going for a loan. We even intend trying to strike out some of the charges. The judge is probably, I'm saying that I shouldn't press that angle too much because I'm going to use it. But I can tell you that if a man owes money, the bank should pursue the man for the money. If there were collateral securities upon which the loans were advanced, so that in the event that you default, the bank will fall on the collateral securities, so be it. But to say that somebody goes to a bank for a loan and you want to convert it into a criminal thing, we're going to fight it strong. Let's see who forged what, and let's see whether the bank relied on forgeries to give a loan.
1: So that's Samuel Atachia. He is counsel for Chairman Wuntumi. But let's get on the phone lines now and get further details from our legal affairs correspondent, Mutala Inusa, who is joining us via phone. Mutala, so we know that indeed the lawyer for Chairman Wuntumi has indicated that the matter should be civil and not criminal, and for which reason he says that he has gone ahead to even initiate processes in that art. Really, what exactly can you tell us more about this?
3: So we do know that Bernard Ntribosiaku, popularly known as Chairman Wuntumi, is before the court. In fact, apart from the fact that he was incarcerated in the Summer Boy Akunta Mining Concession matter, there are other two pending cases, including the Exim Bank matter, which he appeared today. Essentially, his appearance in court today was that prosecution has, on the 22nd of September, filed an amended charge sheet, essentially saying that they are withdrawing the previous one that they filed on May 15 with a new one. And if you look at the difference between the two, the May 15 one preferred four counts. This time around, September 22 one preferred five counts. Chairman Wuntumi pleaded not guilty and did so on behalf of Wuntumi Farms. One Thomas Boitiakou is at large. So once he pleaded not guilty, the issue of bail was to be dealt with. The court said earlier that matter has been settled, and so that is that. Moments after, earlier, before even someone attached and make the issue of bail, he did. He was trying to say that this matter is not supposed to be a criminal matter, but the court said that is a subject matter for another day. But what was clear was that after the case was adjourned, I engaged someone attached and which clearly indicated that, look, he's filed processes to the court to say that this particular case is not a criminal matter. It's supposed to be a civil matter. And so wondered why Chairman Wuntwin was charged. We made mention, tried to point to him that the issue of forged document is there. He wondered why the other accused persons or those who collaborated with him were not asked to wear also charged together with him. So that is the position of Samuel Atachia. But the matter has been adjourned to the 27th of October.
1: And Mutala, help us understand. Was Chairman Wuntwin in court this time around, since the legal vacation is really over? Well, we've lost Mutala Inusa on the line now, and I will definitely get back to him and get further details on this development. That's Mutala Inusa, who is our legal affairs correspondent. Now, let's get to some other stories. I'm primarily dealing with the issue that the New Patriotic Party has raised with regards to the appointment of two deputy commissioners to the Electoral Commission by President John Dramani Mahama, because it has sparked political debate with the NPP questioning the neutrality of one of the appointees, Emilia Afi Agbenyo. The MPP alleges that Emilia Afi Agbenyo is a card-bearing member of the NDC, raising questions about the potential implications for public confidence in the Electoral Commission. But the NDC has rejected the claim, insisting that her criticism of the previous NPP government was driven by concerns about the country's hardship and not based on party membership. Here's a news desk report.
4: The appointments of Emilia Afi Agbenyo and Dr. Joseph Kweku Asamoah as deputy commissioners of the Electoral Commission has triggered a political exchange over the independence and credibility of the country's electoral management body. The opposition MPP has raised concerns about Madam Agbenyo's alleged affiliation with the governing NDC, arguing that her appointment could raise questions about the neutrality of the commission. Speaking to Star News, MPP Director of Communications, Dennis Miracles Abuaje, outlined the party's concerns.
5: Afi was at NDC campaign rallies speaking on their campaign platforms. Afi writes in support of the NDC, and then all of a sudden, we wake up one day, shamelessly, latently, you appoint this same Afi to an independent body that is supposed to supervise our country's election.
4: But the NDC has pushed back against the allegation. Deputy Director of Elections and IT, Rashid Tanko Computer, insists Emilia Afi Agbenyo is not a card-bearing member of the party. He argues that her public criticism of the previous MPP administration reflected her concerns about the hardships Ghanaians were facing at the time, rather than evidence of formal membership of the NDC.
6: Emilia, if you check her background, very astute person in terms of governance and international politics and all that. They wanted our then running mate, Professor Nana Jinopoku, to be the first female vice president. So she and other women came to strongly support the NDC. Emilia is not known to hold any of her party membership. I'm the deputy director of election in charge of operations. I hold all the party membership data. And I can tell you, they should point out to me which of the branches or which of the party they stand up.
4: Amid the political controversy, President John Dramani Mahama has urged the newly sworn in deputy commissioners to demonstrate transparency and fairness in their work.
7: Your duty is to the Republic of Ghana and its people. You must discharge your responsibilities without favor towards any political party, any candidate, or government. The authority that accompanies your office must always be exercised with fairness, restraint, and fidelity to the law. As president, I expect no preferential treatment from the Electoral Commission for myself, my party, or my government. I expect an institution that applies the same standards

0: think the issue about Madrid.
1: Wait, let me remind you of the table. Let me remind you.
0: Because I know where we find ourselves.
1: You know, I know you don't know. Before you go, let me remind you. Before you go, let me remind you of the table. Barcelona first. Barcelona, 8 points.
0: Mm-hmm.
1: Eight games played.
0: Yes.
1: 3 times 8 is 24.
0: Yes.
1: I went to Mali school, so I should know that now. Mm-hmm. They are first with 24 points.
0: Mm-hmm.
1: Atletico Madrid are second with 19 points.
0: Mm-hmm.
1: Real Betis, not Real Madrid, Real Betis are there with 19 points. And then Real Madrid are fourth with 18 points.
0: Well, I think the issue...
1: 30 more games to go.
0: Yes, got to do with... You know, I understand that Jose Mourinho is not the same Jose Mourinho that we knew some years back.
1: I told you.
0: No, you know, it's not about his tactics.
1: Okay.
0: But it's about his personality.
1: Mm.
0: You know, Mourinho that we knew over the years happens to be that kind of radical Mourinho. Mm. That... No nonsense Mourinho. You understand?
1: Yeah.
0: Yes. But this time he is trying to show certain kind of man management skills. Mm-hmm. Trying to tone down to understand
1: maybe
0: the players.
1: Maybe he's growing.
0: That's also what I'm saying. That he's trying to understand the players from their own perspective to see how best he can be able to manage them to get the results. There are a lot of tension in the team. Because certain players have also shown some glimpses of being in quote superior in the team. Because you have the likes of Kylian Mbappe trying to show some sort of professional level. Mm-hmm. After the playing the game on the field, he has nothing to do with anybody. He keeps quiet, he doesn't talk to anybody, he moves out and that's it. Even on the field of play, it is alleged that Jude Bellingham and Mbappe are not in good terms. We know Mbappe and Vinicius Junior are not in good terms. Even before Mourinho came in, we had Chamani and Valverde also not in good terms, fighting each other. And this thing was a canker during the time of Xabi Alonso and the likes of
1: Abeloa.
0: Even when Mourinho came, I believe Mourinho came in because we needed a figurehead, somebody who can stamp his authority in the team, so that we know that no matter who you are, where you've been, I, Jose Mourinho, have been to that level, have coached bigger players that you have not been to their level before. Because I don't think any of these players that you have in the Madrid team has read the level of Cristiano Ronaldo, has gone to the level of Karim Benzema,
1: Marcelo.
0: You have Sergio Ramos, Maria, Pepe. You know, these are players. The Luka Modric, Toni Kroos. You know, these are high-class players. But even Jose Mourinho was able to control them, able to manage them to get the best out. Because at that time, we had the Sami Khedira, we have the Xabi Alonso. They were all there. So it is the egos of these individual players that is actually causing more problem. That's affecting the team.
1: Will it get better, or you think it will get worse?
0: I was so happy that he made that bold decision by benching Vinicius Junior in the game against Villarreal, showing that yes, in as much as, do you know, Mourinho, over the years being at the touchline, always he's in front of the camera because of the actions, any actions and certain things that he will do to cause attention. And we are seeing him also now trying to manage the egos.
1: So, do you think you can win any trophy this season?
0: We definitely going to win a trophy.
1: Not Copa del Rey. Copa del Rey is not part two.
0: You see, don't underrate Mourinho.
1: Because I remember you told me that it has never happened before that you go 2 seasons without.
0: Of course,
1: so if you go the next season,
0: that one I know. I can tell you that Mourinho and myself will say goodbye to Madrid. Yes, because we cannot face this embarrassment. But I'm telling you, Mourinho will definitely win something.
1: Mm.
0: The league is not over. I understand what Barcelona is doing.
1: Mm.
0: Played 8 games, won all games. Mm. Fantastic.
1: No one can stop them.
0: No one can stop them. But
1: El Clasico is coming.
0: El Clasico is coming. The Vinicius Juniors will not play.
1: Yeah.
0: Barcelona also have a game against Paris Saint-Germain. And that is where it's going to show off. That is where they are.
1: So what if they beat PSG? If they beat PSG,
0: it will be very difficult for them to.
1: But if they beat PSG,
0: they can't beat PSG.
1: If they beat PSG,
0: they can't.
1: If they beat PSG,
0: they can't. Because I know Paris Saint-Germain will put a stop to the race, the running race of or the winning race.

0: you to do that.
1: Barcelona.
0: We want you to do that.
1: No, no, no. Madrid, Madrid will only be behind Paris Saint-Germain. After the victory, then we can, we'll be able to just also put the ice on the cake. But if Barcelona happens to beat Paris Saint-Germain, it will be difficult for Madrid to stand there. I will not lie to
0: you. Thank you so much, the breakers and the prophets. Still like on Star 103.5 FM. I was the man. Precursor G with the prophets. I think Precursor, maybe, I mean, from next weekend, the moment you end the prophetic encounter, then we open the phone lines for 10 minutes. Just to follow that, you know. We'll try that next week. The moment you finish the prophetic encounter, then you give some prophecies to some of the listeners. Yes, maybe we can do that from next week.
1: It won't be a bad idea, so that we'll see
0: how the reactions. Maybe there's someone who also just wants to touch on that just for 10 minutes to open the phone line, then we move into the prophetic. Because as a prophet, you have to speak some word to your listeners. Thank you so much. Don't forget that we also live.

0: guys in tricycles in Zebila, in the Upper East region. You listening to us in your tricycle. We call it keke. Charlie, big shout out to you guys. Big shout out to you guys. People call it yellow Praga and all that. Yeah, we really appreciate you guys as well. And of course, all those doing the listening in their vehicles, going home, going about their business in the trotters and all that. Big shout out to you. Well, Hassan Maroni is in here. And we'll do the birthday later. We'll do actually the birthday later. There's a birthday in there, but hey, Charlie Hassan, Ronaldo says that he's the most complete player ever. You see why we always have problems with Ronaldo. We'll be there. Ronaldo will be bringing himself. We'll be bringing himself the chopping board.
1: I actually like that, you know. I like that.
0: Meanwhile, you see, there's when you are taking sugar cane. It gets to a point you realize that Charlie, the sweetness is left the sugar cane inside. Right.
1: Where sweetness left Ronaldo inside?
0: Oh,
1: Ronaldo is still. He actually scored yesterday.
0: Oh, massa.
1: So massa. I don't know. What else?
0: In my area, if he scored at Adeta yesterday,
1: it's normal.
0: Everyone is scored. But Ronaldo says that for context and listeners to understand what we're talking about, Ronaldo obviously had an interview and has come out to say a lot of people think that he's not a complete player. People, he said he has no problem with anyone. Deciding to take Messi or Pele over him, he has no problem with that at all. But then don't come and say that he is not a complete player. He even says that he is the most complete player ever. Yes, according to Ronaldo, he is the most complete player ever. So please don't do that to me. Don't bring yourself at all. And that is the man, Ronaldo. Let's briefly touch on that. He's the most complete player for you.
1: Yeah, he is. Let's look at this. He is the player with the most goals scored with the right foot. He's the player with the most goals scored with his weaker foot. He's the player with the most goals scored with his head. I don't know what else. I mean, he has scored a lot of free kicks as well. He has scored penalties. I mean, he dribbles, he scores, he assists. He has 200 plus assists, almost 300 assists in his career. What else would you describe a complete player? I mean, if you have a player who can score with his head, if you have a player who scores through free kicks, if you have a player, you know, who scores penalties, if you have a player who, you know, gives assists, if you have a player who, you know, is involved, you know, in play, a player who started his career as a midfielder. You see, people tend to forget that thing about Cristiano Ronaldo. Cristiano Ronaldo has never been a striker. He wasn't a striker. He started out as a midfielder, a winger, and then he transitioned into becoming, you know, the greatest goal scorer we've seen in the history of football. So, I mean, having analyzed all these things, I don't know why you would want to disagree with what he said. I mean, there's nothing wrong with what he said. He's just saying that, you know, if you choose Maradona as the greatest player of all time, it's okay. I've always said that having the greatest player of all time, that debate is always going to be subjective. It's always going to be. There is never going to be a time where the entire world will agree that this single player is the greatest of all time. Even before Cristiano Ronaldo and Messi came, you had that debate between, you know, Maradona and Pele before these two players came. So for me, that debate is never going to end as to, you know, there being a single player who is regarded as the greatest player of all time. It's always going to be debatable. It's always going to be, you know, arguable. It's always going to be a dispute. So for me, in terms of being the most complete player, I would agree, because let's be very honest, Cristiano Ronaldo is the only player we've seen, at least in this generation, who, like I said, scores with the right, with his right foot, scores with the left foot, scores free kicks, scores with his head. I mean, he is the most versatile goal scorer we've ever seen. So I don't know why people would tend to disagree. I mean, of course, you have people who are Messi fans and other people's fans who would tend to disagree because of banter. But at the end of the day, sometimes you have to be very, very honest. You have to be very, very objective in regards to certain things. We are not talking about him being the greatest player of all time. We are talking about him being a complete player. And I doubt if we can mention any player that we regard as a complete player, you know, in relation to Cristiano Ronaldo. So for me, yes, I agree with his statement, and I agree that he is actually the most complete player in the history of football. I mean, Ronaldo is Ronaldo. I don't know why, you know, people become surprised or get surprised when Ronaldo says these things. He has always said these things, and this is one of the things that makes Ronaldo Ronaldo. This is some of the things, or one of the things that makes us love Cristiano Ronaldo. You know, that level of confidence, that, you know, a little bit of arrogance and self-belief and all that. So I mean, I'm not surprised he has said this. I agree with him, but I know others wouldn't agree as well.
0: Well, I don't agree. We used to love and support him, but anyway, let's move to the UEFA Champions League now. It is back.

0: the main event. Yes, so the UEFA Champions League enters round two today. And let me remind you of the standings, quick one. Just the top eight. PSG are top with 3 points. Obviously, Bayern second with 3 points as well. What's happening to Bayern, Hassan? They're not doing too well in the league. For Bayern, let's just look at their results in the league before we talk about the Champions League today. For Bayern, now we know, obviously, it's normally a cool run. But then they played a 2-2 draw. And then, Charlie, they really worried the investors, you know.
1: They did.
0: 2-2 draw the last time against Osberg. But then before that, before the international break, they had beaten Union Berlin 7-0.
1: Yeah.
0: And then they beat Osberg 2-1 as well. They had beaten Bodo Glimt in the UEFA Champions League. And then they played a 2-2 draw with Schalke. In fact, a 0-0 draw with Schalke in there as well. So when you look at the table in the Bundesliga after some, 5 games played, Bayern are third. Surprisingly, they are third. Freiburg are first with 13. Dortmund are second with 13. And then Bayern third with 11 points. I mean, with all this firepower, I think they should be, scoring goals for fun and playing some good football here and there. But then it looks like the German teams have found a way. Even for that Elsberg game, it was a very close game.
1: Yeah, it was. And I'm actually not too surprised. Remember that at the beginning of this season, I said that Bayern, their priority this season will be the UEFA Champions League. Remember that I mentioned it here. And when you look at their form in the Champions League this season, it's been a huge contrast, you know, with their form in the league. When you look at how they are playing in the Champions League and how they are playing in the league, they look like a different team. Over the weekend, they scored, but then, you know, it was ruled out by VAR, but then Harry Kane missed a lot of chances as well. When you watch that game, Harry Kane missed some sitters, chances that you know that for a player of Harry Kane's caliber should easily finish them off, but then, you know, unfortunately, it wasn't his day. I'm not too surprised, but this is Bayern Munich. You know that eventually they would pick up, but again, their focus this season will be the UEFA Champions League, and that's why they perform very well in the Champions League, and then they are struggling in the league.
0: Well, we'll see how it goes. They would be in action, obviously, today against Viking. That should be a normal. There's a team from Norway, but let's see. Viking themselves, they've not been doing too bad in their league, not at all in their league. And the last time they also played, they lost in there, but then this time around they'll be at home. You never know. Teams from Norway always have a surprise. So the last time it was Bodo Glimt, and they play some great football. Let's see how it goes. But don't forget that, in fact, Bayern actually beat a team from Norway in their first game and now that was at home, and now they would be going to the Vikings club, FK in Norway as well. Villarreal play Napoli, that should be another one to watch. There's Leipzig up against PSV. Inter take on Club Brugge. Let's talk about Galatasaray-Barcelona. Galatasaray-Barcelona happens tonight at exactly 7 p.m. For listeners to know the kind of Galatasaray side we're talking about, they have the likes of Davis Sanchez, formerly of Tottenham Hotspur. There's Yilmaz in there. And also you can see Jacobs, Ismail Jacobs, the Senegalese international who had been with AS Monaco for some time now. Yes, he's also in that setup. And then you see Lucas Torreira, former Arsenal player, and then who is from Uruguay as well. He's also in that Galatasaray setup. And then check up front, they have the likes of Rafael Leao in there. There's Victor Osimhen. There's Mario Lemina, Leroy Sané. And someone will even tell you that there's even Gundogan also in that setup in there. So, this is a team that someone would say Avengers, or it's like the alumni of Premier League, the English Premier League. So, they are not a bad side at all. Coming up against this Barcelona team, you see Barcelona and how they've also played. Barcelona have been scoring goals for fun. It's just so easy easy for Barcelona to get to win games, and they play in the UEFA Champions League today. They, just like you say, for Bayern, I think that for Barcelona as well, one thing they'll be hoping to be able to get their hands on is the UEFA Champions League. Yeah. And it's something that for since 2015, mm-hmm. and so 10 plus years now, they've not been able to win that. And for Barcelona fans and the club and everyone, they know that it's something that they really need to get their hands on. So especially even these players, that some of the players that are in the team, these Spanish young boys that are in the team, could actually complete football. Because if they win that one, they would actually complete football. Coming up against Galatasaray, who themselves have not been are doing too bad. They won last weekend. They beat Kasımpaşa by 3-1, and then they had lost to Trabzonspor, and then they had a win and all that. They lost their first Champions League game to Sporting. This should be a game for them. And you know that when you go to Turkey, football in there is crazy. The atmosphere is crazy in there.
1: Yeah.
0: I mean, can that add to Galatasaray trying to upset Barcelona tonight?
1: It always does. In football, the atmosphere plays a huge role, you know, in the outcome of games. I mean, when you look at a team like Liverpool in the Champions League, one of the reasons why, you know, Anfield has become a fortress in the UEFA Champions League is because of the kind of atmosphere, you know, that exists on European nights at Anfield. And in Turkey, Galatasaray is one of the places, or one of the stadia where, you know, when you play, you feel the atmosphere. And when you listen to Hansi Flick in his pre-game or pre-match conference, he actually mentioned it. He mentioned that the Barca players have to, you know, find ways and means of controlling themselves when it comes to the atmosphere. Find ways and means of dealing with the atmosphere, because it's definitely going to be very, very hostile. And for Galatasaray, like you said, they lost their first game against Sporting. And when you look at their form in the league as well, it hasn't been too good. I mean, especially in that game where they lost against Trabzonspor, where Mohamed Salah scored that hat-trick in there. That was a game where you felt like the stars of Galatasaray would turn up, but they didn't. And coming up, they came up against a team like Trabzonspor, who has their Mohamed Salah as their biggest name. Of course, you have the likes of Fabinho in there, but the biggest name was Mohamed Salah, and he alone, you know, took charge of the game. So it raised a lot of questions in Turkey. It has raised a lot of questions and concerns as to whether or not, you know, getting in the Premier League players or the big players was actually worth it. Because somebody like Rafael Leao has actually struggled, you know, finding his feet in the Turkish league. And for him, I don't know what has happened to him, but he is somebody that I've been very disappointed in. Two seasons ago, Rafael Leao was
0: talented. I mean, that's how unseriousness can get you.
1: Yeah, exactly. And
0: someone said something, not to cut, someone said something that for this group of players that we have, they have so much talent.
1: Yeah.
0: But I think the social media world now, there's so much talk and everything around, really affects some of them.
1: No, I mean, you have players who are on social media almost all the time. Somebody I can make an example of is Lamine Yamal. Mm. Lamine Yamal is always on social media.
0: Yeah.
1: But when he gets onto the field,
0: he delivers.
1: He delivers. Mm. Exactly. So for Rafael Leao, no,
0: I'm not saying he's a social media person. I'm just saying that you look at current players and the football ecosystem we have now, as compared to then. I mean, then it was probably your story will come up in the new BBC, The Sun or something. But then now it's almost everywhere. There's a player out there, there's a banter, there's someone to talk about you and all that, and it all gets into the head of the player.
1: Yeah, it gets into the head of the player. And you see, for people who earn as much as they do, your mental state is very important. That's why you need to hire people who take charge of that.
0: I mean,
1: who take charge of,
0: in their,
1: you know,
0: doing that
1: exactly. Well. So when sometimes people make I don't want to say excuses, but people raise concerns about, you know, players being humans and all that. But they find themselves in places where, you know, those things are considered. Hence, you have people who have been appointed or who have been employed to deal with such situations, to deal with players in terms of their psyche and mental health. So sometimes you'd have to just blame the player for, you know, inconsistency.
0: For Rafael Leao, he's talented.
1: Everybody knows Rafael Leao is a very talented player, but when you look at his form 2 seasons ago, right now he has been a complete shadow of himself. It's like a clone of the player we knew 2 years ago. He was literally, you know, the highest rated teenager 2 seasons ago, 3 seasons ago. But now he has made a move from AC Milan in Italy to Turkey, playing for Galatasaray. And you think that, okay, now he will get a lot of, you know, playing time and then get back to his old self. But it seems to be getting worse. It seems to be getting worse, and even it has even affected his playing time in Portugal as well. Now you find, you know, João Félix, who plays in Saudi, starting ahead of Rafael Leao. That tells you a lot. So for Galatasaray, I mean, like I said, a lot of questions have been raised with regards to the kind of purchases they've made, you know, during the summer. And for me, I think even if things were going on well for them, I think this Barcelona side are too good. Are too good right now. When you look at Barcelona play, it's like the 2008 Barcelona. It's like the 2006 Barcelona. But I've always said, and I'll always say, that my issue with Barcelona right now has to do with defending. Jones, let's look at this critically. All the best teams in football history have had, if not the best defense, one of the best defense. Let's not say that, I mean, when Barcelona won, they didn't have the best defense. You can't tell me that when Barcelona won in 2008, they didn't have one of the best defense in world football. Barcelona are not a team that is known for conceding a lot of goals. Yes, they concede, but this season, they are conceding unusually. And that is my concern. Last season, Arsenal were the best team in Europe, arguably the best team in Europe. And the reason why they were the best team in Europe is because they had the best defense in Europe. The reason why Arsenal won the Premier League last season is because they had the best defense in England. Manchester United were able to win the Champions League in 2008 because they had the likes of Vidic and Ferdinand in defense. So for me, defense is very key. Defense is very key.
0: I think you're scoring more goals. I mean,
1: if you are scoring, so you see, the point is that
0: if I'm able to score 5 and you score 2, it's okay.
1: Now the thing is that there are games, football as we know it, there are games or times where your scorers do not find their best days and they will struggle to score, or they will struggle not to score as many as they usually do. So if you concede, if you're a team that concedes 1, 2, 3 per game, but then you end up scoring 5, 6, and then it gets to a point, or it gets to a game where you are not able to convert all your chances, and you are able to score 1 or 2, conceding 2 or 3 in a game, it means you're going to lose, or at least you're going to draw. That's the point I'm making, that they have to make sure that they find solution. And this has been a problem for Hansi Flick, especially with that high line style of play. You're always going to concede, and people have raised concerns. I'm not the first person to do so. I mean, last season, you find, you know, former Barca player, Champions League winner Thierry Henry, raising the same concern that they need to find ways of not conceding. You can keep scoring, but not conceding is as important as scoring. So again, for me, yes, they are the best team in Europe right now. Indeed, they are. I mean, PSG are doing well, but they are also struggling in the league. Bayern are doing well in Europe, but they are struggling in the league.
0: I mean, Barca are the only team. When you say Bayern are doing well in Europe, they just played one game.
1: They played one game, but I mean, in comparison, but Barca are the only team that have been perfect, you know, throughout playing in Europe.
0: I mean, Manchester City themselves
1: in the league, so we doing very, very well.
0: But someone has actually said the two thieves, if you know, you know.
1: So for Barca, I mean, you have somebody like Victor Osimhen who is always going to pose a threat to your defense.
0: Yeah.
1: He's always going to do so. So if you have a defense that concedes, that has the habit of conceding, there's a very high chance coming up against a striker like Victor Osimhen, there's a very high chance that you're going to easily concede in today's game, especially when today might be a game where Victor Osimhen turns up and show up. Barca are going to be in trouble, even though you know they are going to score. But if you keep scoring and then you keep conceding, what's the essence of scoring?
0: I don't think Barca will be in trouble.
1: Like I said, football as we know it. You know, sometimes teams, the best teams come up against, you know, a less rated team, and things turn around. We've seen that happen a lot of times, especially in the UEFA Champions League, and especially a team like Galatasaray. Yes, they are not doing well, but they have the players where or whom, if they decide to turn up, they might turn up very well.
0: Mm.
1: They might turn up big time.
0: I mean, they have
1: so you can't take any chances.
0: And they have the atmosphere as well.
1: So
0: it's always crazy.
1: So you can't take any chances coming up against a team like Galatasaray. So for me, my biggest fear for Barcelona, and I've always said it, is their defense. If Barca keep their defense in check, and Hansi Flick also mentioned it during his pre-game presser, he said that he wants to see a collective defensive unit, because he knows that there are defensive problems. That's why you see when I always liken Barca to Chelsea, people always confuse, you know, people always banter me for that. But the point is that these are two teams that are very good in scoring, but they always concede. When you look at the teams that are scoring, Man City are not conceding a lot of goals. I mean, they won by 3-0 against Liverpool over the weekend. Man City score a lot, but they do not concede. So far in Europe right now, the teams that are scoring the most are Chelsea, Barca, Man City. And out of these three teams, the ones that concede the most are Chelsea and Barca.
0: And where?
1: So now the point again.
0: Let's now,
1: Josh, hold on. You see, I don't like it when we make this analysis and we make it look like because Barca are sitting on top, so you can't compare them to Chelsea. I'm saying that there are similarities. I'm not saying that they are the same or Chelsea are of the same form as FC Barcelona. I'm saying that there are similarities between these two teams, and the similarity is that these two teams score a lot of goals, but at the end of the day, they end up conceding as well. And I've made example that the team that scores the most and does not concede is Man City. So if Chelsea or if FC Barcelona becomes like Man City and keeps their defense in check, nobody will be able to beat Barcelona. That's the point I'm making. And part of the reasons why Chelsea are lying where they are lying right now is because of their defensive problems. It's a defensive problem. No trio has scored more goals in the Premier League this season than the trio of Chelsea. But they are lying fifth on the table. That is because of their defensive problem. And part of the reasons why Barca are lying where they are lying right now is because Madrid themselves are having issues. Barca should be in a title race right now. But thankfully for them, Madrid are having issues. So let's not make it look like, so far they've been indispensable. But at the end of the day, let's not refuse to acknowledge the fact that they have issues. And those issues, those defensive issues, might come to haunt them very, very soon. And you know, the football season is a very, very long one. You don't tell me that you can get away with conceding and scoring all the time. There's definitely going to be a time or a day where you might not score as many as you'd want to score or you should score, and you end up conceding as usual because you've not checked your defense. And that's why Hansi Flick mentioned it in his presser that he knows that he has defensive issues. He knows that the high line, you know, is a system that poses a defensive threat to any team that uses it, because at the end of the day, you might expose your defense. And you see, Barca are a team that do not really have aggressive defenders. Most of Barca's defenders are ball-playing defenders. When you look at a player like Pau Cubarsí is a brilliant ball-playing defender. So, in transition, you have a defender like Pau Cubarsí holding the ball, going very, very, very high, and then the defense is exposed. So at the end of the day, the point I'm making is, if Barca check their defense, if Hansi Flick finds ways and means of playing the high line and still, you know, solving the defensive problems, Barca are going to be indispensable. Now they look like it, but again, defensive issues in football is always going to haunt you. Will definitely come back to haunt you as the season progresses.
0: Well, let's look at the other games. Another big one in there. We are on Olens Sporting will be at 4:45 p.m. Sabah take on Slavia Praha. There's Arsenal Lille. But before we talk about Atletico Madrid take on Manchester United tonight at 7 p.m. For me, I think that it's United that they've been nothing near what a lot of people expected them to be. And you get to see that game from, I mean, for every team, they'll just say that let's just take a red card and then play against Man United. They might actually be able to play very well, you know. But I think for tonight's game, for Carrick, it's we hear rumors of Antonio Conte already. And so for Carrick, it's a make or break. It's a make or break. Something has to really change. He has the power to change. He has the people. And I don't think it's an issue of the players. It's actually an issue of the mentality that they actually send in there. It's not an issue of talent, but an issue of the mentality they send in there and what the players are going to give off. So you get to see that people are not running. You get to see that they're playing. And if for Manchester United you play against a team like the last game, Fulham, and then Fulham outrun you, you play against a team like Spurs, they outrun you,
1: they outplay you as well.
0: Exactly.
1: Spurs
0: and
1: did.
0: Yes, and then you are going to play against a team coached by the most energetic coach ever. In what's the name? Diego Simeone.
1: Simeone, yeah.
0: They're going to be outrunning, outplayed. But for me, I think that this will be the breaking line for him. If he doesn't get a good result today, and it will not just be about the win, but the kind of play, by the kind of style. If he doesn't get it today, it might really go against him in the UEFA Champions League tonight. Manchester United Spurs, before we pick the calls quickly.
1: Manchester United Spurs, Atletico Madrid, sorry.
0: Spurs was
1: last weekend.
0: Jones and Hassan, there's no doubt that Cristiano Ronaldo is a great player, but saying he is the best sounds more like an inferiority complex, because I've never heard Lionel Messi say he's the best. The verdict out there is so obvious. Prosper from Dakoman. All right, don't talk about that. Prosper is saying is subjective.
1: It's
0: the truth.
1: I always say that it's subjective. It's subjective. So, anyways, but Manchester United, you see, over the weekend against Spurs, I was watching and I was sad and happy at the same time. I was sad because this is Manchester United. Even though I'm a Chelsea fan, but I'm a football fan as well, and I'm an English football fan. And when you look at the greatest English football team, I mean, it's a fact. The biggest English football team is Manchester United. And when you look at them play right now, and you look at the players in Manchester United right now, you find yourself scratching your head. I don't understand why Manchester United fans right now and the people around Manchester United are satisfied with the kind of players you have in Manchester right now. So for me, honestly, it's sad to see United. I mean, Spurs, even though they were a man down, they played very well against Manchester United. So coming into this game against Atletico Madrid, you know that now they have the likes of Kang In-Lee. Jonathan Davis has been scoring very, very well. I mean, he has started life at Atleti very, very nicely. So I mean, definitely it's going to be a very, very difficult game for Michael Carrick and Manchester United.
0: Hello. Good afternoon. Listeners, you can also call in 055-288-0216. Kobe, talk to us.
2: Now, sometimes some of you guys, do you forget to open the lines or something?
0: No. We open up. You talk to us.
2: You're wrong. Today, the Black Queens should be playing a match, I hope.
0: Against Mauritius. We're actually trying to get to Yaira. We'll be speaking to Yaira. She's there. We'll try and get to her before we go.
2: Okay. Next time, my greetings to her. She's a nice girl for me. So, today, have you watched the Have you seen the player collapse that Desmond Affairs made for the under 23? I don't know if you've seen it, you've glanced through it. If you just look at the kind of players and look at the clubs they are coming from, that is what some of us have been saying it so many times about the player collapse. Just when you look at the players, the amount of players in that team that is coming from Dreams FC. Some of us, it doesn't worry us when Dreams FC are giving us so many players in our juvenile teams. It's about the quality. I remember back in the days under Quincy Nantechi, when Liberty Professionals and my youth used to give us a lot of players in our juvenile team. They were giving us quality. That is why we are able to qualify to the World Cups and take the under 20 World Cup and qualify to the semi-finals of the under 20 World Cup and all that. Because they were giving us quality. So some of us, we don't care if Dreams FC is giving us a lot of players into our juvenile teams. It's about the quality. Are they giving us quality enough to be able to get into the juvenile teams and for the juvenile teams to do well? It's sad. And some of us, when we call on the government, I'm beginning to think this inertia from the government in solving problems in our football is deliberate. I feel the government is conniving with the GFA to melt the state. So they have no intention to solve anything. Because anytime we go for major tournaments, look at the amount of money blue. I think this whole thing is the connivance. Look at, if you remember the Jamafe committee, when we had Kuju Edwasari and obviously Free Yanker and the rest, when they went to the committee to go and cry and all that, the amount of money we spent, we found out that they spent and all that, that people were even buying coconut for $100 and all that. We all saw it. So maybe this whole thing, I think, is a connivance by the state and the GFA to milk the state, so they have no intention to solve it. Because look at South Korea. Just because South Korea couldn't qualify out of the group in the last World Cup, because they performed badly. Look at what they did to the FA presence in South Korea, to the extent that the South security agencies in South Korea invaded the offices of the FA. Look at Tinubu in Nigeria. I remember I was listening to the BBC, and one sports journalist said categorically that it is the government that forced the FA people, the FA members, to resign because they were not happy about the running of football in the country, even them, that they won the under 20 World the Women's World Cup, the Women's AFCON last year. Even them, that they finished Nigeria, that Super Eagles finished in the finals and the semi-finals of the last two AFCONs. Even them, they forced their federation members to resign. Look at what happened in DR Congo when the government prosecuted the FA president just because of the embezzlement of funds and all that. So why can't we do the same? I think this inertia by governments in changing everything when it comes to our football is because they are conniving to lose. Next year we'll be having the under 20 AFCON in this country or something.
0: Yeah.
2: I don't know. I'm telling you, this under 20 AFCON is another chop waiting to happen. Let me tell you how they go about it. Look, anytime government is about to host games in this country, do you know how they go about it? They intentionally beat. They'll be delaying things and wait to a few months to the start of the competition. That is when they'll start rushing things and hide behind emergency and rush it through parliament and rush the contracts and all that through parliament, so there will be less scrutiny in parliament. And they'll stand on that and award contracts to their friends and cronies. And end up building shoddy infrastructure. That's the same thing they did. I remember the African Games. I don't know whether you remember the African Games. Look at the way they waited to just a few months to the start of African Games, and they rushed things through. Look at the kind of facilities they built. At the end of the day, the facilities they built, we couldn't even test them before the start of the league. I don't know whether I remember.
0: Yeah.
2: We couldn't even test them because every serious competition, when you build facilities, you have to test it, take it through test run before you even start the competition. But because of the late preparation, we couldn't even test them before the start of the whole thing. So, I think this whole inertia by governments in fixing our football, the problems when it comes to our football is because they are busy conniving with the GFA to steal from us. That all is right. Why they have no intention. But I'm calling on the youth. If you don't rise up as youth, today, I don't know whether you've heard of what is going on in France. The way the youth have hit the street because of the way the education is being run. They said the education is being run in France. They are not happy about it. So look at the demonstrations by the youth of the country that is going on in France. I'm calling on the youth of Ghana. If you don't rise up, Ghana, if you don't rise up as youth, nothing will change. Games will continue to go from bad to worse. And this thing is not just about sports. Every sector of this country is in a mess.
0: Okay.
2: So I'm calling on the youth of this country. Let's rise up as youth or nothing will change. That is my take. Thank you very much.
0: Thank you very much. Thank you, Kobe from Teshi, with that one in there. We do have a birthday here before we go. Obviously, Kobe is calling on the youth. The last time someone said, I think London man from Zebila says that he's ready to come all the way from the Upper East to join Kobe for a demonstration. So maybe you never know. Happy birthday. This one says, happy birthday, Madia. It's amazing how someone I met not too long ago, hey, Charlie boys, could become this special to me in such a short time. I'm grateful our paths are crossed. May God bless your new age with happiness, success, peace, and everything your heart desires. Keep shining, my dear. You deserve all the beautiful things life has to offer. I know who this one is coming from, but anyway, happy birthday to you, my dear. God bless you so much. Hello.
3: Hello.
0: Hello, sir.
3: Good afternoon, sir.
0: Good afternoon. Your name and where you're calling us from, please.
3: This is Samaru calling from Zebila.
0: All right, Samaru, talk to us.
3: Yeah, thank you very much for your this afternoon sports. In fact, Prekete has done it all. In fact, the leaders of this country in our football, they are just there to get a chance of taking our monies. They are not there to make our football fraternity to look good. That will bring in more income to the country. I think this one, it is an embarrassment to the whole country. They should be able to get these people out and then punish them. Other than that, our country, that is why we are normally busy trying to get the team qualified to the World Cup, not to win anything than to go and get monies that are not belonging to them. I think it is not fair at all. Our leaders, they should bow their heads in shame. It is disappointing. Thank you very much.
0: Thank you. They should bow their heads in shame. Very, very disappointing, according to my man all the way from Zebila. All right, that should do it for today. Stella is in the house to give us a news update. And then from there, it would be Star Drive with DJ Mono. And then, of course, Amishika as well as Kojo Manuel. I am Jones, ADZ House, in the company of Hassan Meroni and then Prekese GH. And see you tomorrow at exactly 12:30 p.m. UEFA Champions League night will be happening. And, of course, Kasapa 102.5 FM will be live with commentary in the Akan language. Ladies and gentlemen, this is Star 103.5 FM. And, of course, we outside.

0: It's 2 p.m. here on Star 103.5 FM. Good afternoon and welcome to the Star News Update at 2 with me, Stella Botchwe. The appointment of two deputy commissioners to the Electoral Commission by President John Dramani Mahama has sparked political debates, with the opposition New Patriotic Party questioning the neutrality of one of the appointees, Emilia Afi Agbenyo. Reacting to the development, former Sisala East MP and private legal practitioner Amidu Chinia questioned the NDC government's decision to appoint politically exposed persons to the Electoral Commission despite the party's opposition to similar appointments under the previous NPP administration.
1: The NDC criticized almost everything, and almost all those things are eating them back. In fact, if we were a serious country and we are to ask the president on some of the statements that he made before becoming president and what he's doing today, he should be resigning as president. Because what you said was wrong yesterday, you don't come and repeat it and try to justify what happened yesterday. Because he said it was wrong. On the basis of that, I can say that on the basis of that, Ghanaians rejected the NDPP and brought you so that you make a difference.
0: That was former Sisala East MP and private legal practitioner Amidu Chinua. Meanwhile, leading member of the CPP, Kwame Jantua, is urging politicians to be mindful of their statements while in opposition, warning that their own words could come back to haunt them when they assume power.
2: Does it say anywhere in the Constitution that people who are elected should be neutral? It doesn't. It doesn't. But it probably is a convention that has made it look as if it is wrong. Most importantly, and there's one person who taught us how to straddle partisanship. It was Dr. Farage. He taught, when he came, look at how he was lambasted. In the end, what happened? He's become one of the best
3: we've ever had.
0: You just heard leading member of the CPP, Kwame Jantua. The government has directed the Ghana Tertiary Education Commission, GTEC, to ask universities to announce their reopening dates towards the weekend as efforts intensify to end the ongoing strike by university administrators. Education Minister Haruna Idrisu says he is hopeful that the Ghana Association of University Administrators will suspend its industrial action in the coming days to allow academic activities to resume.
4: So once again is to call on the leadership of GAWA and TUSAC that the September calendar means a lot for the President Mahama reset. We have never been able to realign reopening of schools from all levels of education to the universities than now. In the last 4 years, that was practically, 5 to 10 years, that was practically impossible. So we want to do everything to preserve the calendar that all schools in the country will open in September, function effectively in September, whilst we look into our grievances.
0: That was Education Minister Haruna Idrisu. Away from that, embattled former Ashanti Regional NPP Chairman Bernard Entry Boisiako, popularly known as Chairman Wuntemi, has pleaded not guilty to fresh charges in the 30 million Ghana Cedis Exim Bank case. This follows the Attorney General's decision to withdraw the earlier charge sheet and file new charges against him. Wuntemi is accused in connection with alleged financial irregularities involving funds linked to the Exim Bank. The case is expected to continue as the prosecution proceeds with the fresh charges. Lawyer for Wuntemi, Samuel Atachia, says the matter before the court ought to be a civil case and not a criminal matter.
5: I don't see anything criminal about what has happened at all. If you owe money, you pay. I'm even hearing that there was an insurance policy because of the agricultural dimension to what he was doing, so that if the farms do not work as it ought, they have to follow the insurance policy. So a lot of dynamics to this case, but I don't believe there's a criminal dimension to going for a loan.
0: That was a lawyer for Wuntemi, Samuel Atachia. Health Minister Kwabena Aminta-Akando says Ghana is targeting a 20% annual reduction in maternal deaths to prevent avoidable fatalities. He says government is strengthening maternal health care to ensure women receive timely and quality care before, during, and after childbirth.
3: It takes political leadership, it takes functioning health systems, and it takes accountability for results. That is why, under His Excellency John Dramani Mahama, the President of the Republic of Ghana, we have launched the Presidential Initiative on Maternal Health Emergency Response, PIMA. Our ambition is clear: to reduce maternal death by 20% annually.
0: You just heard Minister of Health Kwabena Aminta-Akando. On the international front, former Congolese President Joseph Kabila has been named the leader of a new rebel coalition seeking to oust the government. The Front for the Refoundation of the Nation, FRN, said it aimed to coordinate resistance forces to end tyranny in Democratic Republic of Congo and will pursue the goal by all means, including force. Its unveiling on Monday is the clearest indication so far of Kabila's direct involvement in an armed movement a year after he was sentenced to death in absentia for treason. And that's it for the Star News Update at 2. For more news, log on to starfm.com.gh. 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I am Stella Bochue. 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
1: M diggy diggy, no giddy diggy. 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
2: Yo, what's up? This is EL, your truck door right here.

0: and you're listening to Kojomano and Amishika live on Star Drive. Don't go nowhere. Silly. Fast easy, B. Yeni say, J. Cop. Silly.
1: Yo, what up? You're listening to Star Drive with Kojomano and Amishika.

0: Baby Don't Leave Me. Title of this one is S-O-L-O. Or if you want, you can call this one Solo. Not Solo, not Pa Solo. I beg you, that is Solomon. This is a song from R2B's featuring Davido. Bringing us to 47 past 2. And I'm here with Amishika, the one and only. Yesterday, someone texted that they missed you. What was happening with you? How were you not here yesterday?
1: I was not well yesterday, unfortunately. But I'm doing better today. I'm happy to be here. And it made me feel good knowing that I was missed. Yeah.
0: It made me excited
1: to come back.
0: Yeah, that's what's up. That's amazing. But did you know that it's time for Did You Know?
1: I know.
0: Talk to them.
1: I know that it's time. And today is one of the days that excites me so much. And a lot of women. And if you've been on social media, I'm sure you've seen the hashtag. Did you know that today, October 13th, is No Bra Day? And if you've been on social media, I'm sure you've seen it. And No Bra Day basically is urging women to ditch our braziers, because October is Breast Cancer Awareness Month, and on 13th, we are encouraged to just free our boobies to raise awareness about breast cancer and encourage women to pay attention to our breast health. And we know that breast cancer is the most common cancer that affects women in Ghana, and self-examination is important for noticing unusual changes in the breast early. So as you're listening to this, when you wake up or before you go to bed today, look at your breast in the mirror. As a human being, you should

0: at yourself naked in the mirror every single day and say positive things to it. And as part of self-examination, use your hands and gently feel your breasts, including around your armpits. Look out for lumps, dimpling, or changes in the skin or nipples. And if you notice any unusual change, see a doctor for a breast exam. And if you are somebody who has a partner, you have a wife, you have a girlfriend, you can also help with this by paying close attention to each other's bodies. Know what your partner's breasts look like on a regular day, so that if there's an unusual change, you can tell. When you're sucking and playing with it and you notice an unusual change, let them know so that they can seek medical checkup, because early detection saves lives.
1: On behalf of the men, I want to say that we are very willing to help. Very willing to help with this one, yes, for scientific and research purposes.
0: Just enjoy the breasts, take care of them too.
1: Yeah, play and take care of the breasts.
0: Yes,
1: you know?
0: Yes.
1: Playing is actually taking care of the breasts.
0: Yeah.
1: And we are very, very happy that God, in His infinite wisdom, decided that this is part of the responsibilities that men have to undertake. And we are very happy to oblige.
0: Yeah. So, happy no bra day. If you're wearing a bra, make sure to remove it at some point. I'm going to free my breasts very soon.
1: Yes, there's very huge attack in the studio towards Amishika because even though she's saying all these things, apparently I can't see. She is wearing a bra.
0: Yeah.
1: And I want you to explain to the people why we are saying no bra day and you're wearing one.
0: It's just because of the work environment, and I'm the only woman here. I don't want to tempt anybody, but just
1: we appreciate you.
0: Just for the sake of no bra day, very soon I'll go to the washroom and remove my bra. For breast cancer awareness.
1: For breast cancer awareness. We are very, very grateful.
0: Now, moving on, there's another thing you need to know about today. And this one is also very important as human beings. Today is also International Day for Failure. It might not seem important to you, but I'll explain, because we've all at one moment failed at something before. I mean, you can be the best or most intelligent person, but maybe at some point you failed an exam, you had to do a reset, maybe you tried starting a business that did not work out, it happens, maybe you went after something, or maybe you even moved to a girl and she said no. That happens. And the question is, what did you do after that? And this day basically encourages us to see failure as an opportunity to learn. Don't let it break your spirit so bad that you're not able to get up from it.
1: Yeah.
0: You should be able to like move on from it and say, oh, I learned this. It's made me stronger. And stop putting too much pressure on yourself, because failure does not mean that you are incapable or that your story is over. You can pick yourself up and try again and excel at the next thing.
1: And you know, when you pay attention to history and all the people that did amazing things, it's not because they were so special that they just found something amazing one time. The number of times they were successful is very, very similar to the number of times they failed.
0: Yeah.
1: It's just that if you fall 10 times, you get up 11 times.
0: Yeah.
1: It's that one extra push that actually brings the success, especially when you're learning from your failure. So being a failure is essentially not a bad thing.
0: I want to ask you, what was the last thing you failed at?
1: The last thing I failed at? I think I've gone to a point where I don't consider a lot of things as failures anymore. I consider it as something I can learn from.
0: Yeah.
1: But to be practical and to answer your question, I think the last thing I failed at was properly heating rice.
0: Did you burn the rice?
1: I didn't burn the rice.
0: So what happened?
1: You see, boys, we have a thing where we do, mm-hmm. where it's like you're cooking the rice, but you're very hungry.
0: Yeah.
1: Then you forget to add enough water, and then it came out very hard, but it was very edible. So that's the last thing I feel that. I don't think that's big enough
0: that's
1: for anybody to learn
0: too.
1: From.
0: Yeah.
1: Yes. I'm sorry that I don't have anything big. Because honestly, if I fail at anything, especially passion-wise, work-wise, it can be that I went to MC an event. It didn't go the way I wanted it to go. It can be that, let's say, we're working on a song, a record. It didn't sound the way it was supposed to be. There's a song you dropped and it didn't blow the way we wanted it to blow. It could be whatever. How I look at it is very different from how most people look at it. They just look at, oh, Charlie, the song flop. oh, the event no be. No, my thing is, that very moment, I'm just thinking, oh, what was the reason why, and why did it happen, and what can I do to prevent the thing from happening the next time? I don't dwell on it. So for me, there's no failure in my books.
0: That's how we all should be.
1: Exactly.
0: Yeah. So exactly. That is it for Did You Know today. Yeah. But we have something for our listeners.
1: Yep. We do have something for our listeners. Before we do that, let's talk to them real quick. Yes, Ami, let me start with you. I know you have something important to tell them before we tell them the real thing that we need to talk about.
0: All right, so I want you to know not to be a victim, because lately people are trying to be so smart and defrauding people. I've been a victim recently and I hated it so much. 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It's in your hands. Don't laugh at me. Ella Washima. Let me say it in Ewe. Ella Washima.
1: Come on. I like that.
0: Edda Wonsemu.
1: Edda Wonsemu. It's in your hands inside.
0: It's in your hands inside.
1: Yes, and speaking of things that are in your hands, sometimes there are germs there and there are things there that should not be going into your system. 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

0: Alright, ladies and gentlemen, song in the back from Black Sharif and RDJ. Call this one Forever. And we have something very important to share with you right now. This is a revolutionary. Listen, right here on Star Drive, we're about to talk about the changes that are happening all around us. Yesterday on Car Talk, we discussed some of these things. But I want to let you know that Ghana's Driver and Vehicle Licensing Authority, the DVLA, has introduced 6 local languages to its computer-based driving theory test. Now, the languages are Chi, Ga, Ewe, Dagbani, Ngzima, and Hausa. This means applicants who struggle with English can now take the test in a language they understand better. The aim is to remove language barriers and help more people who aren't fluent in English understand road signs, traffic rules, safe driving practices. And we want to know what you think about this. I mean, what do you think about this?
1: I think it's very great because a lot of people are not so fluent in the English language.
0: Mm.
1: And so if

0: Yeah, so it'd be crazy if you do reminisce some.
1: So it'd be said that you from one of those things where you go record the song.
0: We always from the thing. We always every day from there.
1: That'd be fire. But listen, when you brought Killy Killy, it became a thing where everybody wanted to be on it, right? Mm-hmm. If you were to do a remix on this song, who are you putting on this song?
0: On this Obli song?
1: Yes.
0: Yo. I don't know if it's Shay Vibes, but...
1: Shay Vibes?
0: I'll choose Davido.
1: Davido?
0: Yeah.
1: I wouldn't have expected...
0: I need Obio on this, like...
1: Obio?
0: Yes.
1: I wouldn't have expected you to say Obio.
2: I hope you get him on it.
1: I wouldn't have expected, but I can see it, though. I can see it.
0: Yeah.
1: But you also mentioned Shay Vibes. Like, Shay Vibes is a good option.
0: Yeah.
1: Okay. But I beg, where the video day? I mean, I'm surprised you don't have a video for this one already.
0: We have to shoot a video ASAP.
1: Yeah, ASAP, it's coming.
0: ASAP.
1: Okay. So this is out on all platforms right now.
0: Yes, please.
1: Okay. Do we have any La Russo show coming up? Because right now every artist is trying to give something to their fans.
0: Mm-hmm.
1: And I feel like your fans they deserve way more. Because every show that I have been personally, whether you are there or not, if you drop Killy Killy, the whole place is mad up. You understand? So I feel like you need to do something for your fans. Yeah. So I hope you have a show for them.
0: Yeah, definitely. In March.
1: In March?
0: Yeah.
1: Oh, so not this year. They go vex still.
2: Oh, there was one this year that was amazing.
0: So this next year, Russo Parade, next year coming.
1: Oh, so you did one this year?
0: Yeah.
1: In March?
0: Yeah.
1: Oh, so you're doing it every year in March. Yeah. Where did you do the this year's edition?
0: Bukumbang.
1: Bukum.
0: Yeah, Bukum.
1: Okay. So the next one is where?
0: The same
1: location.
0: Yeah, but Bukum. We were thinking to like find a different place.
1: Okay.
0: Yeah.
1: So you did it in an arena?
0: Yeah, in an arena.
1: Okay. But if you do it somewhere else, where would you be? What are you considering?
0: I don't know yet. For now, I don't know yet. Yeah, but what do you think, Ami?
1: Oh my days. Your guy just gave me the phone and I'm looking at the videos from the event. Charlie, baby, wait, you don't call me. Let's see me fire. How did I miss this?
2: You have to go to the next one.
1: No, that's crazy. I think I see Lalid, I see Wendy Shay, is it Jose Kumskani?
2: Sefa.
1: Stoneboy.
2: Yeah.
1: Oh my days. This is fire. March, right?
0: Yeah.
1: I did it.
0: Inshallah.
1: I did inside.
0: Inshallah, Baba.
1: I did inside.
2: Who's your dream collab?
0: My dream collab. Charlie, for now, they really need Draco. They need Drake.
2: That would be Charlie.
0: Wait, maybe let's go.
1: So you call the event La Russo Parade.
0: Yeah, Russo Parade.
1: Russo Parade. Oh, I like the name. That's a fire name. Wait, so you're bringing Drake, eh?
2: Amen to that. I hope you get Drake.
1: You're bringing Drake. If who is your dream collaboration in Africa?
2: Yeah.
0: In Africa.
1: Yeah.
0: Diamond Platinums.
2: Okay. Mm.
0: Yeah.
2: Cool.
1: Okay. Would you be doing a dancer kind of thing with him, or you be doing a more Afro type of thing?
0: It's more Afro, but I think like the Afro is gonna sound like dancehall because
1: I see what you mean.
0: Like dancehall, I was singing like Afrobeat, but the words will be patois.
1: Yeah,
0: doing some bad things.
1: But first off, I want to know, where is that influence from personally? Why do you have this love for dancehall? Why did you even decide to go the dancehall route?
0: I was writing normal English.
1: Mm-hmm.
0: Yeah, and listening to Stone and Shatta, I thought like, no, I had to like learn how to do it more. So I just started doing dancehall, and yeah. Wow.
1: So it was just a thing that came to you?
0: Charlie, some spirit entered me.
1: Some spirit?
2: It's God.
1: Yeah. I have this question, and this question, before I go ask him,

0: I just want to make you answer me as well as you can. Mm-hmm. And I understand that as an artist, there's a lot of pressure. Mm-hmm. There you're top. There's a video I saw of you, I think a couple of days or a week ago, mm-hmm. especially on Twitter. And then a lot of people, they talk a lot of things about the look. Mm-hmm. Now you're sitting here. I can see that you lose weight small. You've always been a skinny guy,
1: yeah.
0: but you lose weight small. LaRusso, the people say make I ask you what they go on.
1: Charlie, sometimes I know they chop dokunu. Sometimes I know they chop my mommy food. Sometimes I deal with my fans at the work. Yeah, it just happened to be like that. Yeah.
0: I know the way I take seriousness, ask you question when you take me past dokunu.
1: It's true. I swear, this thing, sometimes I don't know what I would do. If I don't chop heavy food, then like I become. I don't know, but I think that's me. I'm already slim, but I think it's like for the good. That's why they are
0: cooking. But why you know they chop?
2: Man, it's kinky. What's kinky?
0: It be kinky, you they like chop.
1: I know they like to chop heavy food, but I learned how to eat it.
0: Yeah, because I should say for how they go tell you, say you know the chop, you know chop. Yeah.
1: You see, I so.
0: Yeah. Me, I was very skinny. I used to be very, very skinny.
2: So what made you start gaining weight?
0: No, I think at a certain point in your life.
1: Give me more.
0: No, you see, if I try chop more, and also if you start go gym small,
1: mm-hmm.
0: that one too will help.
1: Yeah.
0: Because there are different. There's a different way to work out if you want to lose weight, and there's a mm-hmm. different way to work out if you want to bulk up.
1: Yeah.
0: So if you go that route, it will come.
1: Yeah.
0: But that thing they come with you for eat and sleep.
1: Yeah.
0: And I think you know the bed.
1: You know the bed too. They will come take. Charlie, you know easy.
0: No, to gain weight, you for bed.
2: Right.
0: Yeah, if you want to gain weight, like healthy weight, you for eat, workout, sleep. Me, I'm not very good with sleeping either. But I think it won't be worse, past man.
2: What's your favorite food?
1: My favorite food. I like jollof and yam.
0: Yeah. Wait, jollof with the yam or
1: chocolate? I like chocolate.
2: Jollof with yam as a side.
1: No.
0: Or like jollof. Oh yeah.
1: What's with me? We're eating.
0: Wow. You be sellout. You be sellout. You let the person go chop.
2: I think we have a family.
0: So you go chop finish with they can't ask themselves what be your favorite food for you.
1: But yeah, now, I didn't see I for chop every food.
2: Yeah. Okay.
1: I have to.
0: Yeah. But Russo, you see the way you answer the question, serious mm-hmm. question, you answer them with Dokuno. I like that. But I see a lot of negativity online.
1: Mm-hmm.
0: You know, I want to know personally, how do you deal with it when you come online, you see certain things, or one of your boys tell you, say, oh, this person, they talk this about you. How you feel?
1: Sometimes, you know, it'd be unexpected. Maybe a video came out, maybe now I know they in that, like, this thing.
2: You weren't ready for the video.
1: Yeah, for anything like that. Then that thing, like, you get a video.
2: They catch you on our way.
1: Yeah, and you see, they're like, you know, they make sense. You know, that's, you know, be anything, no. I swear, you know, be anything.
0: It'll be anything.
1: Yeah, I'm just relaxed in my, I just want to be calm.
0: Yeah, yeah.
1: If me, I go shower away, I come on board, bro.
0: Be very calm.
1: Charlie. Yeah, it's different. You're gonna see me different, but
0: okay.
1: Charlie, you know, easy. Yeah, okay. Everybody go talking on, but yeah.
0: I will leave you. I will leave you upon this one.
1: Yeah.
0: But
1: we try our best.
0: Yeah, but yeah. I know. But you're doing amazing. I just want you to just continue to do your thing. There will always be negativity. There will always be people. Yeah. It comes with the territory. But I just want you to understand that, Charlie. That's why I started by telling you that you're doing amazing.
2: Yeah.
0: And just continue and focus on that part. That'd be what you need, really. That the music they come out. Fire tune you drop right now. The promo be necessary, pass whatever anybody they talk for inside. You understand? Yeah. But if you have a fan listening to you right now, what you want to tell the fan?
1: Yeah, I want to tell them, say, Charlie, bless up if you they support me wherever you they. Big love. And big love to your girl also. I know they love one more. But big love to your girl.
0: LaRusso, you didn't holler somebody, holler in Guma ad.
1: Yeah, everybody.
0: They will come for you.
1: Yeah, man. Russo Pandis.
0: Bad man thing. Are we getting a tape anytime soon?
1: Yeah. And it dropped Now, till the for come next year.
0: Next year.
1: But the drop single, I won't drop back to back single.
0: Okay.
1: Yeah.
0: But December, what will the vibe?
1: Be ready for me.
0: So single, what's the name of the next one?
1: The next one will be like Man No Day.
0: Man No Day.
1: Yeah.
0: Okay, Man No Day, dancer.
1: Make I give them freestyle.
0: Give me.
1: Holy Pa blessing, it's my thing. Up and down, we are pray for the fame now. See we know. Ini. Now jump up and down like Charlie Chaplin. Hey, Benzambima, we dey inna. Tell poverty say me and winna share. Up there in my bima, atamfu baka samu riba. Say aya, we dey give them more fire. In a Ghana, you know they. Man O Day.
0: So yeah. When is it dropping?
1: I don't know yet, but we are gonna choose a date for it soon.
0: Okay, yeah. Okay. So LaRusso, thank you so much for coming through. I think you're doing well with you and your new team. I think you're on the right path, Charlie. Keep doing your thing, make you not listen anybody. You understand? It's make true. You not listen anybody. But Russo Parade in March, and also the next Mano Day to the come very soon. Yeah. But December will be the agenda, cause December day will be December.
1: December day before Santa. Make you watch him. Yes.
0: Oh, damn, before you go. Amishika's favorite song is Midnight.
2: I told you.
1: Yeah.
0: Please, for everybody who likes Midnight, please explain that song before we go. Explain the Midnight song before we go.
1: Midnight. Yeah. And I
0: know. Mono, you know the help.
1: Oh, mama. The dawn, the sweet.
0: The dawn,
1: the sweet.
0: What they go on for the
2: so
0: dawn?
2: That means you like it at dawn.
1: Yeah.
2: Right.
0: Wait, he likes what at dawn?
1: You know, if
0: just
1: you are stressed
0: in parables.
1: If you are stressed in the day, you just go to sleep. But in dawn,
2: so
1: if
2: the
1: you
2: best time is
1: breeze,
2: at midnight.
1: Yeah, you get a breeze, you know. Get a raise, get a ease. Yes.
0: Russo, Charlie, thank you so much. New song out right now. It's called Oble, and of course, if you know Oble, you know say we outside all the way into December and beyond. Russo Parade in March as well, and of course, New Gen. How do you call it? New Gen Records.
1: Yeah, New Gen.
0: I like the name.
1: It's true.
0: Pebby, I better come and talk. Tell them something.
2: Pebby, come and say something.
1: Faster.
3: We don't support LaRusso. We don't stop the negative things. You back. Yeah. We drop new tape. Everything. Make them go stream, man. Yeah. We love you guys.
0: That's what's up. Charlie, what song make we play before we go, LaRusso?
1: I mean,
0: your mic is off. Tell us what song do you want us to play before you go.
1: That Auntie Louisa love Dark Skin, so play Dark Skin.
0: Dark Skin. Okay. That's what's up. DJ Mono, Dark Skin. Let's

0: Tongue in the back, Dark Skin from La Russo featuring Stone Boy. But before we check out, of course, we have about 9 minutes to go. Let me talk to you guys real quick. Now, the Ghana Revenue Authority, GRA, wishes to remind all withholding tax agents, including VAT withholding agents appointed by the Commission General, that withholding taxes must be paid to the Domestic Tax Revenue Division, that is DTRD, of the GRA by the 15th of every single month. Withholding taxes of September 2026 will therefore be due by Thursday, 15th October 2026. Withholding taxes include withholding on VAT deducted from suppliers operating the VAT standard rate, also employment, payment for supply or use of goods, payment for the supply of any works, payment for the supply of services, and all other withheld taxes for September 2026 and are due by Thursday, the 15th of October 2026. They may also submit hard and soft copies of schedules indicating gross amount and tax deducted, names of taxpayers and TIN, as well as a TIN or Ghana card PIN from whom the taxes were withheld. Please note that failure to pay tax by due date attracts an interest of 125% of the statutory rate compounded monthly on the outstanding tax. Kindly get in touch with us by email on info@gra.gov.gh. 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That's 0800 900 110, or by WhatsApp on 055 299 0000 and 020 063 1664. And this is from the Commissioner General, GRA Ghana. First, know your taxes, pay your taxes. Let's build Ghana. Integrity, fairness, and service.
1: Daddy Kodo,
0: what are you saying?
1: Do you have a genie in your life?
0: I probably do. Hey. Probably do.
1: Mr. B, right?
0: Oh, don't explain.
1: Mr. B. Okay, I want to introduce you to another genie.
0: Okay.
1: Because are you ready to smile with every meal? I love mayonnaise, and I want you to say hello to Genie Mayonnaise. It is creamy, tasty, and delicious, and it brings unforgettable flavor to every food you add it to. And from snacks to some family meals, Genie Mayonnaise adds that extra touch that brings joy to the table. If you're looking for that extra oomph, go for the Genie Mayonnaise, and is loved by foodies like me for its true quality, and is enjoyed across Ghana. Make every bite creamy, tasty, and delicious with Genie Mayonnaise. Genie is spreading smiles, and this advert is FDA approved.
0: That's what's up.
1: Are you welcoming this genie?
0: Yes, yes, yes.
1: Mr. Who has so many genies on his roster.
0: Oh, not like I have a lot of genies, but you see, Genie has to always help with the taste. So Genie has to taste good. No matter the type of genie it is, it has to taste good. And it looks like this one also comes with good taste. So I never bought.
1: So you have two genies.
0: Yes, I have two genies.
1: Enjoy.
0: That's what's up. Okay, so time check. It is 5 to hit 5. Start today is coming up. Big shouts to everybody that tuned in. Yes, everybody that tuned in, we appreciate you so much for rocking with us. And of course, La Russo and the team, you know, they are still here. We are going to still have a good time inside the building. You know, it's up to you to find us. Maybe you go, if you find us, you know, if you find us, that'd be up to us to hide. You understand? But start today with Tutu Adanso is up next. And let me remind you that this Friday, I'm inside Enzo Casaloco is happening. We have DJ Varoski, DJ Lord OTB, ADDJ, DJ Milzy, DJ Phantom, DJ Dals, Kelvin DJ, Kofi K, a long list, and a lot of superstars coming through as well. So come through, let's have a good time. And of course, stay with Star, simply the best, 103.5. I mean, you look like you want to say something.
1: Oh, we'll be back again for an update edition tomorrow, and make a date with us. Never change the dial if you want good luck to follow you.
0: Yes,
1: and
0: sir.
1: And listen to Oblay by La Russo.
0: Most definitely. You understand. We're back tomorrow, 2 to 5 p.m. right here on Star Drive. Keep the positive energy up and keep the bad energy away. Yapong. Yeah,

0: Kwame!
1: Yes, ma!
0: Who is it?
1: It's Luck!
0: Who?
1: Ma, your luck is calling!
2: Hello?
3: The Luckiest is back with his biggest season yet, with more ways than ever to win. Your luck is calling. Will you answer? Dial *712# to join the Luckiest Season 4.
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0: Dramani Mahama reveals that Ghana is the safest country in West Africa, insisting his administration has drastically reduced murder and violent crime across the country.
1: Our country is safer today than it was before. And we also have a reduction in unresolved murders. I want to commend the CID too for the good job you're doing. And especially to commend the Police Intelligence Department and the Police Cyber Unit. Indeed, this police administration is doing a yeoman's job.
0: Tonight on Star Today, we'll explore the views of a security analyst on this issue. Also coming up this evening, governance expert downplays public outrage over the appointment of Emilia Afiagbenyo and Dr. Joseph Kwikwasamwa as deputy chairpersons of the Electoral Commission.
2: The same time, we also know that one individual who is even known to be a political activist on the commission cannot change it and cannot manipulate, especially now that the parties are very diligent in their monitoring.
0: We hear from Professor Balfour Adjumanjia on why he considers the controversy is storm in a teacup and gets political parties' views on the EC's independence and neutrality on this issue. Also coming up this evening, government pushes for 5-10% cap to ease financial burden on students across the country.
3: We can say, for instance, take inflation as a guide, 5-10% annually. The committee will make recommendations to the Minister of Finance.
0: We hear from the National Union of Ghana Students, NUCS, on how the proposed cap could ease the burden of rising hostel fees on students and their families. Later, Gold Board CEO faces tough questions over 2025 Auditor General's findings on public funds.
4: Not at all.
5: Not at all. Okay, please
4: that
5: tell
4: figure you're mentioning has no expression in our financials. And so that is why we always maintain out there that the claim that the Gold Board has made any such loss is not borne out by the facts. The Auditor General made no such finding.
0: Meanwhile, management of Gold Board and GRE have begun a special tax audit into the Gold Board's operations following revelations that the entity owes GRA over 35 million Ghana cedis in outstanding tax liabilities.
4: So to put the matter beyond dispute, we did not dispute it, but we simply wrote to the GRA to conduct a comprehensive audit. And they've obliged us, they are conducting the audit. The report will be ready in November. And once we get a report, we will pay. It protects everybody.
0: We have the details of these and many other stories making up this 90 minutes broadcast. Please stay with me.

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1: Thank you very much for your company this evening once again on Star Today. I am Tutuwa Danso. Let's talk security now, where President John Dramani Mahama has revealed that Ghana is the safest country in West Africa, insisting his administration has drastically reduced murder and violent crimes across the country. According to him, upon assuming office, he has prioritized measures to strengthen the country's security architecture, which is currently yielding results. And speaking during the commissioning of 85-bed ward facility for the Ghana Police Hospital here in Accra, President Mahama said the country is safer today than it was before his administration took over.
2: The country is safer today than it was before. I wish to repeat the testimony of a bus driver who said that before they had to kill and they were afraid to travel in the night because of highway robbery. He says today, anytime the bus is full, even at 2 a.m., they take off because the roads are safer. We also have a reduction in unresolved murders. I want to commend the CID too for the good job you're doing. And especially to commend the Police Intelligence Department and the Police Cyber Unit. Indeed, this police administration is doing a yeoman's job, and as Commander-in-Chief and President of the Republic, I want to express the gratitude of our nation to all of you. It's no wonder everybody wants to visit Ghana, because they say it's the safest country in the whole of West Africa. And I can assure you that we'll continue to provide you with the logistics that you need to continue to do your job. So I'm pleased to join you today to commission this new 85-bed block at the police hospital. This facility represents an important investment in the health and welfare of the men and women who protect our country, as well as in the hospital's capacity to serve the wider Ghanaian public. Nearly a year ago, I joined the Inspector General of Police and the Police Management Board at the Police Training School in Tessano to observe Police Remembrance Day. We gathered to honor officers who had died in the line of duty and to stand in solidarity with the families that they left behind. On that solemn occasion, I discussed with the Inspector General of Police our shared responsibility to give greater attention to the welfare of our serving officers. And today we see a tangible outcome of that discussion. I commend the Inspector General of Police and the Police Management Board for their leadership in delivering this new hospital block, which is equipped with the most modern facilities. I also thank the health professionals and everyone whose work has brought this project to completion. The men and women of the Ghana Police Service undertake difficult and often dangerous duties. They respond to emergencies, they confront violent crime, and work long hours to maintain peace in our communities.
1: You just heard from President John Dramani Mahama. Now, the Interior Minister, Alhaji Muntaka Mubarak, urged management to ensure the facility is properly managed.
3: Today's commissioning is more than the opening of a hospital ward. It is a tangible evidence of a leadership philosophy that places people at the center of national development. Under your distinguished leadership, Ghana continues to witness purposeful investment in critical sectors of our economy, including healthcare, security, education, and infrastructure. Your unwavering commitment to improving the lives of Ghanaians is translating into concrete projects that strengthen institutions and expand opportunities for citizens across the country. This newly constructed ward stands as yet another testament to your government determination to build resilient public institutions and provide quality healthcare services to all. It reflects your bold vision of modern Ghana, where those who dedicate their lives to protect our nation receive the support, resources, and welfare they deserve. Your Excellency, your administration has consistently demonstrated that national development is not measured merely by policy pronouncements, but by the vision by the visible transformation of lives and institutions. Through strategic investment in healthcare infrastructure and the modernization of our security services, you continue to lay a solid foundation for a safer, healthier, and more prosperous Ghana. The men and women of the Ghana Police Service are particularly grateful for your steadfast support, your commitment to improving welfare, working conditions, and access to quality health care has inspired confidence throughout the service and reinforced the government's recognition of the sacrifices they make daily in the service of our nation. Your Excellency, I know how dear the police hospital that has taken over 2 decades to get completed is dear to your heart, and the effort you are putting in place to ensure that this hospital is completed in no time. It is therefore befitting that this facility, which will serve countless officers, their families, and members of the public, is commissioned under

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2: I am Tutuwa Adam. So this bulletin was produced by Prince Isian Benjamin Saki and Emmanuel Donko. The news team returns tomorrow with more news updates for you. And at 7 p.m., Isaac Adai will be on with The Verdict. And today he sits with Mohammed Taufik, who is an NDC communications team member. Also, Issa Mohammed, he's a former NPP Savannah Regional Secretary, for a conversation at exactly 7 p.m. You want to listen to that? Have a good evening.

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2: Hello there, I'm Blessing Adiroba, and here's what's coming up for you on today's edition of Focus on Africa. We hear heartbreaking accounts of survival after a boat carrying migrants from Ethiopia capsized off the coast of Djibouti.
3: I left my country with my younger sister, and she died at the scene. There were 305 people on the boat, and it capsized just minutes after it left the coast. We managed to jump off the boat and survive.
2: And a new UN study links young people's mental health struggles to challenges including HIV, poverty, adolescent pregnancy, and substance use. We explore how safe spaces and peer support are helping them cope.
4: I realized that, yes, I had the information at school about what I'm supposed to do, I should report to an adult, but then why didn't I do that? So basically, I got to understand that some of our parents or guardians are not really welcoming when you're having these challenges.
2: It's Tuesday, September 13th. We begin in Djibouti. Imagine being packed onto a boat with hundreds of other people, including women and children, all hoping for a chance at a better life. Sadly, it's an image that's become all too familiar whenever we hear about the dangerous journeys undertaken by irregular migrants across some of the world's busiest sea routes. For many people from the Horn of Africa, it's a risk they feel they have little choice but to take. That reality turned tragic last Thursday when a boat carrying more than 300 migrants from Djibouti to Yemen capsized. At least 139 of them, including 15 children, died in the disaster. The International Organization for Migration says more than 80 survivors have been rescued, but many others remain missing. As authorities bury those who lost their lives, survivors are beginning to recount the ordeal they endured.
3: I left my country with my younger sister, and she died at the scene. There were 305 people on the boat, and it capsized just minutes after it left the coast. We managed to jump off the boat and survive. The boat was overloaded as it carried a lot of people. Most people were asking for help, including women and children. Some of us used the gasoline jerrycans on the boat to swim to the coast. This is my second time coming from Ethiopia, trying to cross to Yemen through Djibouti.

0: dia memberbadu Karaya mana cok?
1: Karaya kubu kata Djibouti lagi bang.
2: I am from Raya and came to Djibouti with the help of a trafficker. My two cousins and I traveled for 5 days to arrive in Djibouti. It has been a week since we left our country and we are planning to go to Saudi. It was a wooden vessel and it sank after 20 or 30 minutes we got into the sea. And I can tell you that the boat was overloaded. I lost two of my sisters to the accident. Most of the victims were women and most survivors were men. We used ropes to survive and spent the night until help arrived at dawn. We are receiving help and treatment from the Red Cross as most of us were injured.
3: Voices from some of the survivors. Now, every year, tens of thousands of migrants from the Horn of Africa attempt the perilous journey to Yemen, hoping eventually to reach Gulf countries in search of work and better opportunities. Despite Yemen's ongoing conflict, the route remains one of the world's busiest and deadliest migration corridors. The IOM says nearly 900 people died or went missing on the crossing from Djibouti to Yemen in 2025. To discuss the latest search and rescue efforts and the risks that continue to drive people onto these dangerous routes, I've been speaking with Alexander Koisak, the IOM's chief of mission in Djibouti. He begins by telling us what he found at the scene of the accident.
4: So I went to the site together with my colleagues after the incident. It was a devastating scene, as you can imagine, with all the bodies being carried by the sea. Luckily, we were able to find some survivors directly on the site, but also some actually decided to take their own journey. The incident occurred north of Obok. Obok is just the gate of the Strait of Bab el Mandeb. The place where the incident occurred is maybe 1 hour driving from Obok. So from a walking distance, the migrants just could not stay on the beach where there is no water, no food, nothing. So some just decided to start their journey in the desert with the objective to reach a city, Obok. So the one we found were, as you can imagine, in a state of shock. I tried to discuss with some of them, and very frankly, it was sometimes very difficult to, first to ask questions because of what they've seen, what they've come through. One of the migrants with whom I talked had lost two family members in the incident and three of their best friends. It was maybe not the good moment to ask all the questions. We need time in order to address some of these key points that needs to be addressed. But what we've heard is like the boat was a small boat. There were 305 migrants that took place on the boat, and it was obviously way too much given just the size of this small embarkation.
3: Paint a picture for us what a rescue mission is like. You say 82 are still missing.
4: It's not a journey that starts in Obok by sea, but a lot of them are just crossing through Djibouti by land. And one thing to know about Djibouti is a very hot place, very hazardous conditions, always difficult to access water. So we constantly, IOM, have mobile patrol in the desert that are just patrolling in some of the roads that are the most used by the migrants, constantly looking for the ones that are going to be in distress. So in this specific situation, we just send these mobile patrols to look for the migrants. I'm not sure that as soon as we can find them, we're going to provide them with emergency food, water. And in this specific case, because of what they went through in the water, we also provide them with some health and psychological assistance. We have a migrant center in Obok, so we give them access to a migrant center so that not only they're going to be provided with all the services that I just described, but for them also to have a place and a shelter where to stay. And among these groups, 68 have requested our support for voluntary return in their country of origin, and for the survivor, the country of origin was Ethiopia.
3: Now, reports say most of those on board were Ethiopian nationals, and the country has seen renewed fighting in recent weeks. Is the conflict the driving factor for Ethiopians leaving?
4: I can't say it's a driving factor. I don't have a possibility to either confirm or infirm this case. What I can say is like movements from Ethiopia on the Horn of Africa going towards, the goal is to reach the Gulf countries with the purpose to get a better life. A lot of them are migrating because they want better economical opportunities, and the objective destination usually is either Saudi Arabia or other Gulf countries. But from January until the end of September, we counted, according to IOM, displacement tracking matrix. We counted 178,000 that crossed the border between Ethiopia and Djibouti, with the goal to then further go to Yemen and the Gulf countries.
3: Now, we understand that this boat was heading towards Yemen, and with what you've said, that's not the final destination. And presently, Yemen is going through fightings. So, can you explain to us how migrants will go through Yemen to Saudi Arabia? What's the journey like?
4: So right now, I mean, as you mentioned, I mean, there is an intensification of fighting in Yemen. Just since the 10th of December, IOM counted 120,000 internally displaced people just since the 10th of December. But it gives you an idea of the impact of what is happening over there right now. It's very difficult for us to understand why, I mean, migrants, despite of the danger, still are ready to cross the sea, which is very dangerous, go to a country that's at war with the goal to reach its final destination. But the danger is there. Some of the migrants with whom we had an opportunity to discuss with were aware about the current situation in Yemen, but regardless, they wanted to still make this journey. And other migrants had no clue, actually. I mean, they knew, been a long time that they heard about conflict in Yemen, but they were not aware about the situation right now. It's really about intensification of fighting, which makes their journey much more dangerous.
3: Okay, so let's talk about the migration route that has seen repeated shipwrecks and the loss of life over the years. How dangerous is the crossing, and what are the main risks migrants face along the way?
4: The risks are unfortunately everywhere. I mean, what was shocking when I went to the site of the shipwreck was to see that there were so many women, to see some infants, to see, but also very young adults, which are, as we all know, more vulnerable. I mean, particularly vulnerable. But the risk is not only about what is happening at the sea. The risk is also during the journey as they're crossing Djibouti and then further in Yemen. In Djibouti, I know that the main risk is about the very strong hazardous weather condition again. The weather is a little bit better right now. October is when we're entering a season that's a bit less warm in terms of climate, but the months before were extremely, extremely hot. And what's very striking when you see the migrants walking on the road is the fact that a lot of them have just like a pair of flip-flop, jean, t-shirt, sometimes a bottle of water, but they're traveling with absolutely nothing, not even a plastic bag.
3: So what does this latest disaster tell us about the wider migration situation in the Horn of Africa? And what message should policymakers take from it?
4: For me, what has been extremely striking is to see, I mean, Djibouti is a very peaceful country. We don't have any security issues. And we ended up in a situation where people were buried in common graves. We're talking about people being buried with no names. So it's some sort of indifference about the suffering of this migrant population. So I think I will say two things. I'm very happy, first of all, that radios like your radio are talking about it on the news. We need to make sure that we give some voice for this migrant population who is constantly suffering, even if they are being in this situation buried with no name, which for me is extremely striking as a humanitarian worker. And also we need to continue to advocate for safe legal pathways so that they don't need to take such dangerous journey in order to seek for better economical opportunities.
3: Many thanks to Alexander Koisak, the IOM's chief of mission in Djibouti. This is Focus on Africa from the BBC World Service. Young people across Eastern and Southern Africa are raising concerns about the toll of violence, stigma, and exclusion on their mental health. A new study by the United Nations Children's Fund and the United Nations Population Fund highlights how mental health is linked to challenges like HIV, teenage pregnancy, substance use, and poverty. Yet, many young people still lack access to confidential, youth-friendly health services. So, in response, young people are setting up safe spaces where they can share their experiences, find support, and get reliable health information. I've been speaking to Jimbo Shanura of Uganda's National Adolescent Girls and Young Women Forum and Linda Piri, founder of Girl Power Change in Malawi. I began by asking Jimbo how the safe space she's created is helping young people.
5: The safe space I have also created is the one in Mulago. So Mulago is like a suburb in Uganda. Those who are between 13 to 24, and we usually meet twice a month or at least once a month, and then we have conversations about SRHR, about HIV, gender-based violence, and also our parents. And another space that I have created is also the intergenerational dialogues. So after like the general safe space of these young girls, we also go ahead to involve the parents. I know it is something that many people do not do, but then for me, as a young girl who faced bullying at school in my secondary and also tried to commit suicide twice, not once, so I realized that yes, I had the information at school about what I'm supposed to do, I should report to an adult, but then why didn't I do that? So basically I got to understand that some of our parents or guardians are not really welcoming when you're having these challenges. Another one is with the United Movement, Youthfluencers. So here we have WhatsApp groups from the different countries in Eastern and Southern Africa. So we have these conversations online as well. So for example, there was the funding cuts that came in, and most of these young people, for example, those living with HIV, were depending a lot on the community follow-ups and linkage, and this could no longer happen anymore. And in that, most of them found themselves having mental health challenges, I would say, withdrawal from the treatment, isolation, because the support is no longer there.
3: Okay, I see you're really, really passionate about it. And I'm going to bring in Linda to just tell us a bit about the safe space she has created in Malawi. You know, what happens there and who is it for?
6: Popa for Change is actually in the three districts of Malawi, and in each district we have the safe spaces in different communities. So the safe spaces are for, they only target girls aged from 10 to 24. And the reason why I had created these safe spaces is because of my personal experience, but also things that I was seeing in my communities, issues to do with menstrual hygiene, menstrual health, issues to do with sexual reproductive health and rights, issues to do with gender-based violence, issues to do with teenage pregnancies, early marriages, and some of the harmful cultural practices. But the main reason why I had created these groups was for me to actually be having different conversations with girls on how they can protect themselves from gender-based violence, as well as how they can deal with issues to do with mental health, because these are one of the things that I personally went through, and I really had no one that I could talk to during that time. But we know that most of these issues to do with mental health, most of the issues to do with menstrual hygiene are to do with economic hardships, are to do with poverty. So what we do at the safe space, they don't just come like for them to have the conversation. We actually have different vocational training skills. One of the success stories that I can happily share that came out from these safe spaces is that most of our girls that come, they have actually learned how to make clothes, they've learned how to make reusable sanitary pads, because we had noticed that most of the girls were actually failing to purchase the sanitary pads that are stored in the shops. Apart from using them for themselves, they sell them, and at the end of the day they are able to get some things. You know, some of these mental health issues, if you don't have money, sometimes it contributes to a lot.
3: I know that you shared some of the difference that your safe space makes. You've mentioned some examples. I want to go back to Jimbo. Can you just mention maybe a moment or maybe a story of someone where we can see that the safe space you've created, you can see the difference it has made?
5: So from one of our conversations after the session, one girl reached out to me and she was like, you know what, Jimbo, actually I living with HIV, and from the sessions that we are having, you said that I can actually become a doctor, like I can also fly actually out of the country. So sometimes in our society, when people are talking about people living with HIV, they say that, oh my God, for you, your life is done, you cannot get married, you cannot be in a relationship, you're just there for the world, like you can't even fly out of the country. So when I mentioned that part of flying out of the country, I think it was one of her dreams, I would say, because when she came, she talked about the doctor bit of it, but then she was like, do you think I can also fly out of the country? I was like, yes, it's possible. Just because you're living with HIV doesn't mean that you cannot fly out of the country. This is just the virus, but then it does not define who you are.
3: I would throw this question to Linda. Do you think that young people are more likely to seek help when they know they can speak to someone their own age who understands what they're going through?
6: Yes, young people are more comfortable in seeking information from their age mates. This we've seen it during our safe spaces. You find that girls are having a hard time to open up to their parents because of fear of being judged or being misunderstood. But also most of them, instead of just going straight to the hospital, they go like, no, we wanted you to help us with this because they know that I am a young person like them.
3: Jimbo, lastly, what do you think would happen if these safe spaces and youth-led programs were no longer available?
5: If these young people do not get information or they don't speak to someone who they feel relatable to, maybe who they think understands the pressures that they are facing, most of them will not come to these services. Because when a counselor tells you that, you know what, Jimbo, you have to come for the counseling, it's important. And then me, I get the same information from Jessica. It's quite different. There is a bit of trust that they have within us.
3: That's Jimbo Shanura in Uganda and Linda Piri in Malawi. Now, evidence shows that peer support can make a difference. In Zimbabwe, young people living with HIV who received support from trained peer mentors were more likely to achieve viral suppression. Alice Armstrong, UNICEF's Global Adolescent HIV and Sexual Reproductive Health Specialist, has been telling me how safe spaces can improve both mental health and HIV outcomes across the region.
7: There are peer-provided models in most countries throughout Eastern Southern Africa that are supporting both young people living with HIV and also increasingly we're seeing ones that are supporting adolescent mothers. And these young people are, yes, they're creating safe spaces for young people to express themselves, to understand what they're going through. But it's more than just the safe space, right? It's helping them with information. It's the service navigation. It's the understanding. It's coming alongside of them and walking with them on a journey. And a lot of these models are really integrated and embedded within the health system. So they're not separate. And they form part of the support that is provided within the health service.
3: Why is it important to look at mental health alongside issues like HIV, violence, early pregnancy, school, and employment?
7: I think that's because that's how young people experience their lives, right? These things don't happen separately. Often one challenge can make another one more difficult. So for example, if you're a young person living with HIV, you also may be dealing with stigma, anxiety, isolation. Or if you're a young woman who's experienced violence, you might struggle with your mental health, which can impact your education and your ability to even seek the support that you might need. And equally for a young person who is struggling with their mental health, it becomes very hard for them to stay in school or to seek care or to remain on treatment or to plan for their future. And I think this is why we really need to look at young people, the whole young person, right? Rather than just addressing issues separately and having different services that deal with those issues separately. And this is something that we've really been looking at through the Together for SRHR joint UN program in Eastern Southern Africa. And that's one of the publications that we've recently launched, and it really is examining these connections. At the same time, we've been listening to young people and their experiences and the barriers they face and how they're accessing services. And we really see the difference that these peer and community-based approaches are making.
3: Finally, with funding cuts in the news, if this funding gap continue, what do you fear could happen to young people's mental health and access to essential care in the longer term?
7: There's no question, right, that the funding environment has become more difficult, right? We've seen disruption to important services, particularly those that are delivered through the community or through these peer provider models. Often these services are the ones that help young people to access and remain in care. We just need to find ways that we can protect and sustain these services that we know are working. And that's where UNICEF is really focusing it to protect this progress, to make sure programs can continue to reach young people.
3: Alice Armstrong, UNICEF's Global Adolescent HIV and Sexual and Reproductive Health Specialist. And that's it on Focus on Africa today. If you'd like to give us feedback about the program or even suggest stories we should cover, our email is focusonafrica@bbc.co.uk. You can also send us a message on WhatsApp. The number is +254 791 269 243. This episode was produced by Ayuba Ilya in Lagos. It was mixed by Davis Mwasaru. And Kikanse Shumba was the senior journalist in charge. The editors are Charles Gitonga and Mariam Abdallah. I'm Blessing Adirowa. Speak again soon.
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0: Yes, ma.
1: Who is it?
0: It's Luck.
1: Who?
0: Ma, your luck is calling.
1: Hello.
2: The Luckiest is back with his biggest season yet. With more.

0: 4.
1: Kwame!
2: Yes, ma!
1: Who is it?
2: It's Luck!
1: Who?
2: Ma, your luck is calling!
1: Hello?
3: The luckiest is back with his biggest season yet! With more

0: four. The kitchen is heating up. And the competition is bigger than ever.
1: This stage is mine. I'm here to cook and conquer the kitchen.
0: And two talented young chefs beginning an unforgettable journey.
1: At the moment, nothing is on fire.
0: Through thrilling preliminary cooking challenges, all with one dream.
2: Cooking is mathematics. You have to calculate the time and what you have to do.
1: 10 minutes remaining.
0: Who will impress our seasoned judges?
3: I am not just here to cook, but to show that boys can also become chefs.
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5: 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Right now, I'm so scared to taste.
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5: It wasn't done at all.
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1: Congratulations!
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1: My name is King Daddy.
2: Oh, Rasasi.
1: King Rasasi. King Daddy. The man who turned Ghana around.
2: Oh, Rasasi.
1: Around 7 to 9.
2: No, right?
1: All the stations will close down and listen to King Daddy.
2: Hey, Rasasi, Charlie, you be serious promoter.
1: In terms of the lyrics, in terms of the politics, in terms of the word, you have it all. King Daddy.
2: Thank you, my boss. Thank
1: within,
2: you.
1: Within a short time, Charlie, Star FM has changed. That is me. My name is King Daddy.
2: Oh, Rasasi.
1: King Rasasi. King Daddy. The man who turned Ghana around.
2: Oh, Rasasi.
1: Around 7 to 9.
2: No, right?
1: All the stations will close down and listen to King Daddy.
2: Hey, Rasasi, Charlie, you be serious promoter.
1: In terms of the lyrics, in terms of the politics, in terms of the word, you have it all. King Daddy.
2: Thank you, my boss. Thank you.
1: Within a short time, Charlie, Star FM has changed. That is me. That is me.
3: I am grateful to you. You are such an intelligent journalist, and I appreciate your time. Ebu, I'll come on Mount and the moon was yours was better. Thank you. I'm grateful.
4: The verdict.
5: We say I'm thankful and grateful that you joined me on the show.
3: I am grateful to you. You are such an intelligent journalist, and I appreciate your time. Ebu, I'll come on Mount and the moon was yours was better. Thank you. I'm grateful.
4: The verdict.
6: I've monitored the verdict from afar, and I want to begin by commending you and your team for the great work you are doing towards national development. I think that the role of the media, especially critical media, like programs such as yours, are very relevant in our political experiment that we are engaged with. You are shaping our democracy, and you are making Ghana the better for it. And so I want to begin by commending you and encouraging you to stay the focus. In this day and age of intimidation, inducements, and the likes, when we have people who still are responding to the call of the vocation, stay in the center, telling truth to power, that's what will make our country the Ghana that we want. And so I want to commend you.
7: Yes. True. So kudos. And this program too is one of the best. You come here, you get a lot of feedback anytime you come here. So anytime you call, we are itching to come so that at least we are able to connect to a larger audience across the world. Because a lot of people watch through social media and so on.
5: Right.
1: All your stories are credible.
5: Great.
1: All your stories are credible. You don't give us fake news. We are always on the road, always where things are happening, like credible stories. So Charlie, big ups to you guys, and I know the sky is the limit. Charlie, know the sky is the limit.
5: See, and to you especially for this special program,
2: I pray
5: for greater open doors.
2: I think you've
5: also brought this show to the spotlight, because a lot of people are listening. The recommendations that comes are they are fantastic. Anytime I come here, I hear them. I think you're doing a great job.
2: Thank you, Roger.
8: I'm telling you, do you remember this term osmosis?
9: Osmosis.
8: And what is osmosis?
9: Osmosis, when two solutions of different concentrated are separated by semipermeable membrane, the membrane allows water molecules of solvent to pass through the less concentrated solution to the high concentrated. The behavior of water molecules under given condition is not that osmosis.
8: Hey, Alaji!
9: You see? For diffusion, when two substances meet, especially two liquid or two gas, are brought to contact with each other, the particles spread gradually between them, so that after some time, a uniform mixture of the two substances is obtained. That is diffusion. And this, look,
8: are you not mixing the terms and words just to confuse?
9: I'm not mixing. I'm telling you, I did a Greek science.
8: Interesting.
9: I did a Greek science. You see, capillarity, the ability of liquid to raise up in two. I did a Greek science. Look,
8: cross pollination.
9: Cross all of them. You see, all of them. Look, what I learned from primary to SS, GSS is in my head. I look.
8: Wow.
9: I'm a technical man that have a technical know-how. But people, not English. Look, all my class boys, all those are taught. They like me. Ooh. The way I present myself, the way I teach them, they understand much. Sometimes I teach them, and if a word that they don't understand, I bring it to their own local language and let them understand
8: then
9: what
8: explain it.
9: Explain it to them. You see, so it is not the matter of English. It's the matter of the knowledge you have. And English, who even told you that I can speak English? Is it the Gomba that I'm speaking? I'm speaking English. I have told you, is this English that I used to go to school and graduated in Valley View University? It's the same English that I spoke today. That is the same English that I used to go to GIG and did my master's and graduated. 100% graduation.
8: Now it is UNIMAC IG.
9: Yes.
8: Alhaji Masaudu Osman, the third vice chairman.
10: You know, myself, Honorable Elder Ofosuanpofo, our local government minister, and several others are members of your church. A few days ago, one of our colleagues, Dr. Mary Osi, slipped a bit against you. And I want on this occasion to commemorate my birthday, to let the whole church forgive us. It was just a slip. It wasn't intentionally done to malign our church. I believe sincerely that you forgive her and forgive us and accept us as your children. God richly bless all of you.

0: He said, "My son, because of your dedication, commitment, I want to give you another very beautiful opportunity to experience me and so live. Because you are not done yet on earth. There's so much to accomplish on earth. Live and fulfill all your dreams, fulfill all your aspirations, and be kind to humanity, be good to people. You would live long just because I have promised you." This note, I am talking about God, who has been so merciful, who has been so charitable and so kind unto us. We say thank you, God. Wherever you are, say thank you, God, with me, because He's a good God. He's seen us throughout the day. We are here again. It is absolutely by His mercies and grace we are alive tonight. Exactly 10 minutes past the hour of 7. My name is Isaac Ade. Welcome to the most listened to evening political show. This is The Verdict. We are back again for God and country. That's how we do it every Tuesday evening from 7 p.m. to 9 p.m. You haven't missed your way at all. You are the right place, because this is Star 103.5 FM, and you know that we are simply the best. Many thanks to the production guys. Thank you to Emmanuel Donko, Joey, Apostle Joey, Benedict Wiafe, Pamela Quason, Mariam, and to any other person who has played an integral role in making sure we're on radio on air 103.5 FM. But before that, I also want to say a big thank you to the news team, to Tua Danso. Thank you so much to Tua for that very important, juicy news you shared with us from 5 p.m. all the way to 6:30 p.m. Before that, again, in the morning, you listen to Arafat Musa. The new voice on the platform. It will be, eh? Let me laugh some more. And of course, at 10 a.m., we have The Zone presented by Feeling Daddy. And then at exactly 12 p.m., we brought you the midday news presented by Joshua Kujomensah. And then at exactly 12:30, the Sports Digest team also took over with that very insightful analysis regarding sports and other issues. Of course, Jones Aji, Meroni, Prekase GH. Wild guys. And then Kojo Manuel also took over for the Star Drive. Of course, Tutuwa came through. We also had some BBC in between the new, I mean between the shows. And here we are back again with The Verdict right here on Star 103.5 FM. Of course, Bless is also here to give us some very important moral support. Challenge you too, why Ningina? Remember, this is a very interactive show. Very, very interactive. Reach us on the line 055-288-0216. 055-288-0216. 055-288-0216. And later on the show, I get to activate the lines as well. I'll be having some very important panel discussion. You know what is happening already. The majority, they have spoken. And they are questioning the minority and trying to probe the South Africa evacuation figures. They are saying, well, this is so personal. And that's why the minority have decided to do what they are doing. But the question is, for all the concerns the minority raised regarding the figures and the fact that they don't tally, are they right or not? Because the majority dealt with that earlier today, and we're talking about the fact that Nabi had been sabotaged because he wanted some diplomatic passport here and there, and he wasn't granted that, and because of that, the minority have decided to go hard on the person of the Foreign Affairs Minister, and that's Okudzeto Ablakwa. But hey, for all the concerns again, for all the concerns they have raised, are they legitimate or not? For me, we can't go beyond this personalization and, oh, because he wanted this, he didn't get it. That's why the MPP, they've decided to rise against the Foreign Affairs Minister. Matters are rising. Come on, come on, come on, come on, come on. Let's be serious in this country. Come on. Let's be serious.
1: The verdict.
0: Let's be serious in this country. Let's be serious in this country. Come on. But hey, I'll touch on that after this commercial break. Know that there's more for you, because we'll be having a conversation with the minority as well regarding the presser the majority, you know, held earlier today, and many more that you want to be part of. Remember, it will be a panel discussion once again on the show. This is still The Verdict. My name is Isaac Ade. Many thanks for choosing this day. We'll be right back after this commercial break. We'll be back.
2: Kwame!
3: Yes, ma!
2: Who is it?
3: It's Luck!
2: Who?
3: Ma, your luck is calling!
2: Hello?
4: The luckiest is back with his biggest season yet! With more

okay, these are the data we're also working with. These are the facts. We spent this amount of money on this number of people on this day or these days. Then you give us the figures. Then we are going on just like that. Instead of talking about, and you are stopped from using diplomatic passport, and because, no. I mean, for me, it's needless. I don't want to hear that. Needless, so needless. 0552-880-216, 0552-880-216, or 0535-183-317. If you're unable to, you know, do this particular interview tonight, I promise you on the morning start tomorrow, it will be done. We are doing everything possible to make sure it is done, because we need to also go into the issues and then get to understand the crux of it. So this issue, we will deal with it. Monies can't go anyhow. No, that is if it is the case, underlined. If that is the case. 0552-880-216. You might give me my phone and let me pick my course. 0552-880-216 or 0535-183-317. Call and then tell us what you also think about all the issues regarding, you know, this South Africa evacuation figures, brouhaha, and then the MPP also raising issues about the appointment of Afi Gbenyon. Matters are rising. I say she's an NDC person. I rather this country. 0552-880-216 or 0535-183-317. Pretty soon I'll be having a conversation with my panelists who are already, you know, in the house. That conversation will be starting in earnest. I just want you to know that you can also send your thoughts and contributions to the line 0552-880-216, 0552-880-216 or 0535-183-317. This is still The Verdict. My name is Isaac Ade. Okay. All right, so you can still call. Okay, so I have the lines now. 0552-880-216, 0552-880-216, or 0535-183-317. 0552-880-216, or 0535-183-317. This is still The Verdict.

0: Yes, ma.
1: Who is it?
0: It's Luck.
1: Who?
0: Ma, your luck is calling.
1: Hello?
2: The Luckiest is back with his biggest season yet. With more.

0: Paul.
1: Kwame!
2: Yes, ma!
1: Who is it?
2: It's Luck!
1: Who?
2: Ma, your luck is calling!
3: Hello?
4: The luckiest is back with his biggest season yet, with more ways than ever to win. Your luck is calling. Will you answer? Dial *712# to join the luckiest season 4.
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WhatsApp line is still very, very active. 0552880216. 0552880216. You can equally call into the show, even in the course of the discussion. 0535183317. 0535183317 or 0552880216. The very, very important and pressing issues are still lingering around where most of our roads, you know, don't have lights. Accra is dark. Accra is dark. In fact, right after the Jubilee House, you know, when you are climbing to the top and then when you descend, that stretch, there's no light. Very dark. Which is very close to Jubilee House. Jubilee House. Oh, Jubilee House. It's dark. Dark. In fact, in front of Jubilee House, there's no light. It's dark. These are the issues we need to be talking about. These people will come and then they'll be setting agenda for us and we are all over the place, you know, knocking our heads and then we are trying to even get them to speak to us and it's difficult and we are, my friend, we don't have that time. Oh. Anyway, so let me start the conversation because Sisa is already in the house.

0: Issa Mohammed, in fact, one former NPP Savannah Regional Secretary, and of course, he doubles as a communications member for the NPP. He's already seated, and the minority and the NPP, they always have issues to talk about, which is good. Don't have any problem with that at all. It's good. But I see, when the thing doesn't favor them, then they'll come out to speak to it. When it favors them, both sides, they're all quiet. They're all quiet. In fact, they want us to know things that they want us to know. There are a lot of other things that we don't know. It's just the two of them that know those things. So they are telling us what we just have to know. Then we'll be fighting, we'll be giving them the opportunity, they'll be talking plenty, and then, there will be chaos here and there, and every day there are issues. There are issues. Issa, you poor me, I'm beginning to get tired of you. Yeah. Issa Mohammed.
1: Yes.
0: I hope you are well.
1: My brother.
0: I hope you are well.
1: I'm doing good. I'm doing good.
0: Yeah, I'm tired.
1: Are you sure?
0: Oh, I'm tired.
1: You shouldn't be tired.
0: Oh, I'm tired.
1: Ghana is not tired
0: of you.
1: You're
0: fighting for people that, Master, you nothing, Master.
1: Nkrumah didn't tired. Get this tired. So, you are a small Nkrumah. You have just started.
0: I'm a small Nkrumah. I'm small Nkrumah.
1: Yes.
0: You need to keep fighting.
1: Yes. You need to keep it on.
0: You killed Nkrumah early.
1: Sure.
0: I refuse to die early.
1: You know,
0: I refuse to die.
1: You know, you won't die.
0: But I hope all is well.
1: By his grace, we thank God.
0: That's nice. And what's up?
1: We are doing good.
0: What's happening within the fraternity, NPP? What's happening? I know you are raising issues about the new, appointed deputy commissioner, who I'm told that according to the NPP is a strong advocate for the NDCs. I'm not too sure whether she's even a card-bearing member, that I don't know. She's got that soft spot for the NPP again. She was even a spokesperson for the NDC going into the 2024 election, among other issues, plenty issues. And because of that, what are you scared of? If the commission has code of conduct, set of rules to work with, what are you scared of? Don't you think that they should rather work with the code of conduct? What are you, the NPP, what are you scared of? Are you scared of? What is the issue?
1: Isaac, we
0: don't be scared.
1: Let me first of all.
0: You shouldn't be scared.
1: Say good evening to you and biggest show.
0: Mohammed Tawfiq is also here, who has started his MPhil. Me, I'm monitoring you. I am monitoring everybody.
2: Wow. Thank you.
0: Are you surprised?
2: Yeah, I'm really surprised.
0: Oh, use the mic.
2: Yeah, I'm really surprised, though, because. Oh. I didn't know you were monitoring me.
0: Oh, why are you surprised?
2: Thank you very
0: much. I wish you the best. Yeah, I wish you the best. Enfield is good. Mm. It means you want to, one day you want to become a lecturer or something.
2: Definitely. The country is moving into academia.
0: Okay.
2: Honestly, as a student, apart from the president, I don't respect any politician if you are not into academia, honestly.
0: Oh, really?
2: Yeah, I don't respect any politician apart from the president.
0: If you say respect, what do you mean by respect?
2: So what I mean is that, the president is the chief executive officer of this country, and every policy is piloted
0: by
2: him.
0: The president himself doesn't even have an MPhil.
2: Yeah, but because of the constitutional mandates given to him, he's the father of the nation. But any other person can become anything. And you see people keep messing up. People don't even understand policies.
0: I wanted to say something, but I won't say it again. For you to say, apart from the president, don't respect another person. Hey, but that's too strong,
2: Oh, no, but that is it.
0: To you.
2: To me.
0: Hey, but that's too strong.
2: Yeah.
0: Wow.
2: If you are not into academia, no. Because that is where the country is going
0: to. No, but again, you can't have just that group of people managing the country. So, it's not even possible.
2: Do
0: you understand that?
2: Yeah, what I mean is that not necessarily you being into the classroom to lecture, but you should be somebody who is driven by research. That is it, basically.
0: It means you should have done your MPhil or even PhD or something.
2: Definitely, you should get there.
0: See the one? What a challenge. Why?
1: You should get there.
0: If you all decide to be there, then what happens to the country? If you all decide to be researchers, where everybody is a researcher.
2: So the research, you know, we are not doing it in a particular field. Other people will be doing research in engineering, research in so then collectively we come together.
0: Anyways, let me come back to you. Sorry, I had to catch you, you know, but
1: you know, it's okay. You know, that's you know, so I mean, I was just trying to say good evening to you, and then your big show actually, you know, it's nationwide. As we speak, my people in the Savannah in northern regions are all listening.
0: Great, fantastic.
1: And then my brother, at least for the first time meeting him,
2: I've been monitoring him on Facebook.
0: That's cool. Oh, the last time you were not with him here.
1: No.
0: It was a different person.
1: I was with the man who bought iPhone 13 at 13,000.
0: I remember.
1: You know, so I mean, for a fact, I mean, you just introduced one of your topics for today, and you were quizzing me and asking why are we afraid. Nobody's afraid. I'm not sure that the current president, then former president and candidate for the NDC in 2024, who complained and spoke a lot about the fact that there was an EC chair that was supposed to be appointed, and according to him, that person was an MPP person, and said a lot. I'm not sure that he was afraid. All the NDC persons who today have lost their voice against the same thing that they spoke about, I'm not sure that they were afraid. We just need to have a system that we all trust. Look, there is ample evidence to suggest that there is no what's the name, EC chair that can win an election for anybody, not even the presiding officers.
0: So you know that?
1: Of course, I have managed elections, if I'm not mistaken, from 2008 up to date.
0: Okay.
1: Actively. And so, okay. I mean, anybody who tells you an EC chairman deputies in Accra here can change any results or can do win any election for you, tell the person. So unless, of course, so you don't also have your system.
0: So why the noise?
1: What the reason why we are complaining, not necessary noise, and we are talking about it, is that you need to have a system that, I mean, people can trust. Because people will always find a way of sidestepping the system. That's how human nature is. So when you have an institution that is a state institution that is supposed to be neutral, that is supposed to be just, and to make sure that their work is equally same, it becomes very difficult for you to get somebody who is tainted with a political color. Even if the person is coming there to work justly and not be aligned to any political party, definitely that kind of trust will not be there. We're going to be having a lot of interactions with these people. And so when you have such people in there, it becomes very, very problematic for you to work with them. They don't trust you. We have seen it. In time past, we have seen how both the NDC and NPP have gone to IPAC meetings, and you have had issues all resulting and largely related to the fact that the persons who have been brought there or who are supposed to be manning the system are not seen as people who are impartial. They are seen as people who are related to either of the political parties. So that is the reason why there's a need for us to have that semblance of persons who are neutral. And in fact, in the case of the NDC, that this is the first time you are having anybody, I mean, an active member of a political party appointed to a deputy chair or to become one of the chairmen of the Electoral Commission. And that is the reason why people are complaining. It's not because same person can go and change any results, but it's because he is going to be responsible for a state institution that is expected to give us results, not just results, but give us results that are credible. So if you have somebody just less than 2 years ago who believed that this is the president that should be and campaigned actively. You know, we have CSOs who, in one way or the other, that all political parties use when they want to formulate their policies. But it goes beyond such CSOs. She was actively involved on campaign platforms, writing on her wall. There is ample evidence. Of course, I have seen a party ID card. I know in this era of AI and forgery, I don't have the what's the name, the word without, to be able to authenticate that. But at least on her Facebook, or even as of this morning, and her timeline on Twitter, those people are able to trace them. Some of them she started deleting, and she was actively involved in the 2024 campaign. She's gone on platforms to speak for the NDC, even on Newsfile. When such things happen, you don't expect a political party. In fact, we didn't get that in the past. And yet we saw a whole presidential candidate who came out and spoke about some of those things. Indeed, if you are going to even be that, want to be political partisan and want to do comparisons. Look, in fact, my brother can throw that challenge, just like I have put out evidence. I have said, and I'm sure he has seen, and if he challenges, we can put that out. Evidence of this lady actively involved in their campaigns, even after elections, is represented them on countless. So in fact, at a point, she was even appointed as one of the directors at the education ministry. I think it's TVET or so. Yes. And so, look, this is a no. Isaac, if you want us, just like you are neutral, you sit here, you hit NDC, you hit MB, everybody knows it. If they had appointed somebody like you, I am very sure that it would have been very difficult for anybody to, of course, people may come and say whatever they want to say, but it will be difficult for them to adduce evidence, just like the MPP has adduced evidence to the fact that this was a woman who was actively involved in NL. When you do such things, it undermines the credibility of the institution. It becomes very difficult for you to be able to manage this lady like this. How do you expect her to sit in front of Justin Kodia Frimpong and discuss any issues related to fairness in elections? She believes that President Mahama, just about a year or so ago.
0: But why is that not possible? Why is that not possible?
1: How is it possible?
0: But I don't understand why. Why is it not possible?
1: I'm going into an election.
0: It's the mindset. It's because you know possibly where she's coming from.
1: Of course.
0: It's the mindset.
1: So yes, of course.
0: She's doing the right things because of the mindset that is taught her.
1: When I started it, that's what I told you.
0: But that should
1: even
0: be
1: the perception
0: case.
1: Alone, that should rather be the case.
0: But that shouldn't be the case.
1: No, that should be the case.
0: Is she working according to standards?
1: I don't know, unless you start, I don't know.
0: Is she using the code of conduct?
1: As for those ones, I don't know.
0: I don't know that.
1: I don't know whether she has or she has done
0: engagement, conversations and all that. You should know.
1: They have just appointed her.
0: You know.
1: We don't know whether she will do that or not.
0: And I'm saying, when she starts,
1: indeed, we have heard even in the 2024 campaigns where this particular appointed lady shared platforms with the presidential candidate and most other NDC people, where they themselves have said that the current EC chairman, Jane Mensah,
0: yeah,
1: her tenure of office work was coterminous with that of Akufo-Addo government. The suggestion that once they come into power, they are going to take her out of the place and get them replaced. But listen to this curious thing. Do you know that since last year, we haven't had a member constitutionally to represent the Council of State when Sophia Akufo, CJ, resigned from the Council of State? The president has not replaced. And yet, just in July or so, when Bosman and the other deputy directors went off, the president has already gone into to appoint. Why? Why is it that we still constitutionally is mandated to appoint or get a replacement for Sophia Akufo? He's not done that. There is a name Yebua, who is a retired chief justice who is seated. He's not appointed him. He's not appointed anybody there. And yet, he had to rush and go and put this NDC woman at Electoral Commission. In fact, it's not only her. You know, the other person who has also been appointed, forgotten of his...
0: The gentleman?
1: Name. Yes. Do you know, he's also...
0: But he's been there for some time.
1: He's also, yes, he's been for some time. But I'm saying that, you know, he's also one of what is the name? The NDC persons who were related to the former NDC. You know, he was appointed during the first term of, what's his name? President John Dramani Mahama. Mm. You remember this scandal that had to do with the former Minister of Roads, Honorable Inusa Fuseni, Tamale Central MP, former.
0: Mm. So we are talking about Dr. Joseph Kwekwa Samoa.
1: Good. Mm. Do you know he was involved in the alleged case of buying, splash houses in Dubai? Mm. He was the one who fronted those, payments and, if you like, purchasing of those houses, several houses in Dubai, for the said minister. Indeed, if my memory serves me right, I stand for a correction anyway. Allegedly, he was one that was interdicted at his workplace because of some of these things. And he's also back. So when you have some of these things, my brother, as a human being who actually wants us to have that good governance of a sort and that semblance of an institution that is going to give us that fairness in order for us to be able to go through our elections, you don't expect anybody to be okay with it. Indeed, the one of the striking issues about this particular matter also is the fact that somebody like Honorable Felix Ofosu Kwachi, who spoke, if I can quote him, before, when some deputies were appointed, including Bossman. I quote him.
0: Okay.
1: I'm quoting Honorable Felix Ofosu Kwachi. "Appointing a known partisan person as the electoral commissioner will be a desecration of the independence of the electoral commission. Doing so represents a new low in the systematic effort to demolish the credibility and independence of state institutions." That was in 2023 that he made such a comment when some appointments were done as, in fact, they were just members, not even deputy commissioners, to the Electoral Commission. Today, this same Felix Ofosu Kwachi, just yesterday, when I got a news card that he was telling us that appointed lady who was appointed is more of a social and gender activist.
0: Yeah.
1: And that we should not classify her as a politician, that is because of her association with the NDC.
0: Mm.
1: And I thought at this juncture, I mean, Felix Ofosu Kwachi should be qualified for admission into one of our, our mental, I'm not sure it's deliberate, but I mean, the point I'm making is that you cannot keep approbating and reprobating in this manner. My brother, do you appreciate what I just read to you? That this is the same person who made a comment and suggested that when you do such a thing, you are desecrating state institutions, and that it is a new law. Today, you have not just appointed a member, you have appointed somebody as a deputy chair. In the absence of Jean Mensah, she comes in. And you know that Jean Mensah is supposed to be the returning officer for the presidential elections. Do you know that? That is what it is. The presidential, all the 276 constituencies, he would have to put all the presidential elections and declare same. That is the caliber of sensitive person that we are talking about. Indeed, just like the every returning officer at the district level, constituency level, you have, she's supposed to be the one there. So once she's not there, these people are those who are supposed to be responsible for it. And you go and put an NDC, non-NDC person there and expect everybody to be quiet. Because you have gone to pack other state institutions. And the last time I came here, I told you, other state institutions, that's the same thing they have done. This Yoko, what's the name? Outfit that they have packed, put, what's the name? Raymond Archer there, they have put this Ben. You remember, I spoke about all those. They are there. These are people, this is a person who was virtually part of a scheme that brought the MV Benjamin case. He's there. I've told you about ACP Kofi Buachi, who is now directing operations. Then you have all these people who are in charge of, or who actually facilitate some of those things according to a commission's report. Then you put them there, expect that you shouldn't have cocaine passing through your house like tomatoes getting into Techimara and out. That's what you are going to get. And so, point is that we have the minority and the MPP has every right to put out the complaints that we are putting out. And when that is done, the reasonable thing is for us to look at the justification or look at the reasons why they are putting out some of those complaints so that we are able to put them, on board or check on them. But you see, I think the president doesn't care, especially now that he's not a dead goat. He's even turned, his skin is now a crocodile skin, and he doesn't care. Yet.
0: Maybe he knows he's doing the right thing, that's why.
1: Well,
0: he's not budget.
1: So what it means is that tomorrow, God forbid, or I'm not sure that the MPP would replicate anything of this all-time low. If the MPP wins power and chooses to pick the regional chairman for the Bono region, make him the EC chair of the Republic of Ghana, I'm sure that Isaac, you are going to be quiet. My good friend Mohammed is going to be quiet, and we are all going to see it as a way of the president being sure that what he's doing is right, and so everybody is going to be quiet. We are going to be fine. If you pick him again, or pick any other chairman from any of our regions, or even any of even Buga, this our former third vice chairman.
0: Yeah, Chairman Buga.
1: Pick Buga, who has two masters, and when put him at Yoko, we are going to be fine.
0: Yeah,
1: Alhaji Masaudu. So we are going. Ghana is going to be fine because
0: you people decided not to vote for him again. You people.
1: No, they voted for him. It's just that he didn't win.
0: Massa.
1: They voted for him. He didn't win. It's elections. So that. So Isaac, that is a serious matter, and especially that, in fact, almost all NDC functionaries complained about this particular matter.
0: But Issa, is it that you can tell that the 2028 election will not favor you? That's why you started, someone said, this Takashi kind of, you know, argument and all of that. Is it that you can see ahead of time?
1: I've stated unequivocal to you that the elections or 2028 election, where we have gotten to, it is going to be difficult for anybody or any electoral commissioner sitting in Accra or any constituency to turn elections. It's going to be difficult unless, of course, any of these two political major political parties are not serious about the elections. If you monitor the process and what happens in printing of ballots and all that, it's going to be difficult. So you can't do it. It won't work. So it is not just the elections we are afraid of.
0: Okay.
1: We know. The people of Ghana know what they want. And they know what they are going to do in 2028. That is not our worry. What we are worried about is